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7: From the Sky News Centre at 2. Two police officers who were killed in a crash near Middlesbrough have been named. Matthew Blades and Tom Clough were killed when a car travelling the wrong way down the A66 collided with their marked police vehicle. The five people in the Volkswagen Passat also died. Our North of England correspondent Tom Parmenter says the police watchdog is investigating.
8: They will be looking at those split-second decisions that would have been taken in that police pursuit, what was being said on the radio. Officers, of course, do train for those kind of scenarios, but they are very dynamic, very fast-moving, often involving very difficult decisions.
7: Russia's president admitted Ukrainian strikes have caused losses, but says they won't turn the tide of the war. Ukraine's hit Russia's biggest oil refinery, and its drones have killed at least 10 people. On Friday, 16 people died in attacks on Vladimir Zelensky's hometown. Canada will impose retaliatory tariffs on US goods from next month. The move escalates a trade conflict after Washington imposed a 50% levy on £14.6 billion worth of Canadian products. In sport, Manchester United have suffered a first Premier League defeat to Hull, losing 2-0 in their opening game of the new season. Hopes had been high for Michael Carrick's side after he led them to third place in the previous top-flight campaign. The United manager says it's certainly not the outcome they wanted.
9: We came here to win, like we do any game, so to not take anything away is hugely disappointing. It's not more than that, it's not less than that, it's a one game that we're disappointed we haven't won, so you've got to soak it up and come back stronger.
7: Tottenham started with a 3-0 defeat at Brentford after Everton beat Crystal Palace 2-0. Dundee claimed local bragging rights with a 2-0 win against Dundee United in this weekend's only Scottish Premiership game. And a humanoid robot has broken Usain Bolt's 100-metre sprint world record. It achieved a result of 9.39 seconds during the humanoid robot games in Beijing, beating Bolt's 9.58 seconds. That's the latest. I'm Connor Sefton.

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1: 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You can catch me on Cambridge Radio every Sunday morning between 8 and 10. We play Sunday Scramble, where I scramble up the letters of a well-known Cambridge place and you have to unscramble them. We have reaction from the weekend football. That's Cambridge United, Cambridge City and Histon FC.
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8: From the Sky News Centre at 3, the Prime Minister says he's devastated to hear two police officers and five other people have died in a crash near Middlesbrough. A Volkswagen Passat was driving the wrong way down the A66 when it hit a patrol car. The mother of a British woman who was unlawfully killed is calling for the US to reopen the investigation into her daughter's death. Lucy Harrison was shot through the chest by her father at his home in Texas last year. A grand jury in the state decided there was insufficient evidence to bring criminal charges, but a coroner in England found his actions amounted to gross negligence manslaughter. Jane Coates wants American prosecutors to re-examine the case.
9: I feel that she's just been so let down. I feel anger. My anger isn't shouty and raging, it's I have a steely determination to call this out and to make sure the truth is heard.
8: Violent and sexual offenders released from prison could be confined to zones of just a few miles under new restrictions. Victims are set to have a say in setting the boundaries to limit the possibility of encountering their offender. Two men arrested on suspicion of manslaughter after the death of a 22-year-old soldier have been released on bail. The body of Liam Potts was found in the River Tyne earlier this week, 3 days after he disappeared during a night out. In sport, big spenders Tottenham have started the Premier League season with a 3-0 defeat at Brentford. Boss Roberto De Zerbi says they were short of some of the things he wants to see.
10: Soul and style of play. Today I think there was the soul, but at the end we didn't fight in the right way, maybe for the difference of the duels.
8: Hull clinched a 2-0 victory over Manchester United, and Dundee claimed local bragging rights with a 2-0 win against Dundee United in the Scottish Premiership. Dundee have 2 wins and a defeat so far. United have 1 point from 3 matches so far this tournament. That's the latest. I'm Connor Sefton.

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forever, and that's a mighty long time. But I'm here to tell you, there's something else. 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
1: Hello, Andy Lake here. You can catch me on Cambridge Radio every Sunday morning between 8 and 10. We play Sunday Scramble, where I scramble up the letters of a well-known Cambridge place and you have to unscramble them. We have reaction from the weekend football. That's Cambridge United, Cambridge City and Histon FC.
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7: From the Sky News Centre at 4, Cleveland's Police and Crime Commissioner says there are few words that can bring comfort following the deaths of two officers in a crash on Teesside. Matthew Blades and Tom Clough's patrol car was hit by a Volkswagen Passat, which was driving in the wrong direction on the A66 near Middlesbrough yesterday morning. Its five occupants were also killed. Victoria Fuller's Chief Constable of Cleveland Police.
8: Formal identification has now taken place for the occupants of the Volkswagen Passat, and specialist family liaison officers are being deployed to support the bereaved families.
7: Mayors in England are to get the same planning powers Sadiq Khan has in London, allowing them to take over the approval or refusal of major applications. We're told Andy Burnham's sticking to Keir Starmer's target of building 1.5 million new homes over the course of the current parliament. Police in Sweden are continuing to question an 18-year-old suspected of carrying out a sword attack at a high school on Friday. A 17-year-old girl died in the city of Fagersta, northwest of the capital, Stockholm. The streets of Washington, D.C. will look and sound a little different later. The Freedom 250 Grand Prix will see cars speed past famous landmarks. More than 20 drivers will compete. In sport, Hull have marked their return to the Premier League with an opening 2-0 win against Manchester United. Fellow promoted side Ipswich also started with a 2-1 victory over Sunderland. Brentford kicked off their campaign by beating Tottenham 3-0. Manager Keith Andrews says their preparation has paid off.
9: It felt like we were in a good spot. The cohesion of the team has come together nicely over the last 2 to 3 weeks of pre-season as we've built. I think we produced a pretty good performance today, yeah.
7: Elsewhere, Everton won 2-0 against Crystal Palace and Leeds got past Nottingham Forest 1-0. In the Scottish Premiership, Dundee beat Dundee United 2-0. That's the latest. I'm Connor Sefton.

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8: From the Sky News Centre at 5, two police officers who were killed in a crash near Middlesbrough have been named. Matthew Blades and Tom Clough were killed when a car travelling the wrong way down the A66 collided with their marked police vehicle. The five people in the Volkswagen Passat also died. Our North of England correspondent Tom Parmenter says a police watchdog is investigating.
9: They will be looking at those split-second decisions that would have been taken in that police pursuit, what was being said on the radio. Officers, of course, do train for those kind of scenarios, but they are very dynamic, very fast-moving, often involving very difficult decisions.
8: Russia's president admitted Ukrainian strikes have caused losses, but says they won't turn the tide of the war. Ukraine's hit Russia's biggest oil refinery, and its drones have killed at least 10 people. On Friday, 16 people died in attacks on Vladimir Zelensky's hometown. Canada will impose retaliatory tariffs on US goods from next month. The move escalates a trade conflict after Washington imposed a 50% levy on £14.6 billion worth of Canadian products. In sport, Manchester United have suffered a first Premier League defeat to Hull, losing 2-0 in their opening game of the new season. Hopes had been high for Michael Carrick's side after he led them to third place in the previous top flight campaign. The United manager says it's certainly not the outcome they wanted.
10: We came here to win, like we do any game, so to not take anything away is hugely disappointing. It's not more than that, it's not less than that, it's a one game that we're disappointed we haven't won, so you've got to soak it up and come back stronger.
8: Tottenham started with a 3-0 defeat at Brentford after Everton beat Crystal Palace 2-0. Dundee claimed local bragging rights with a 2-0 win against Dundee United in this weekend's only Scottish Premiership game. And a humanoid robot's broken Usain Bolt's 100-metre sprint world record. It achieved a result of 9.39 seconds during the humanoid robot games in Beijing, and that's beaten Bolt's 9.58 seconds. That's the latest. I'm Connor Sefton.

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1: Hello, Andy Lake here. You can catch me on Cambridge Radio every Sunday morning between 8 and 10. We play Sunday Scramble, where I scramble up the letters of a well-known Cambridge place and you have to unscramble them. We have reaction from the weekend football. That's Cambridge United, Cambridge City and Histon FC.
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7: From the Sky News Centre at 6, tributes have been paid to two police officers who were killed in a crash near Middlesbrough. Matthew Blades and Tom Clough died when a car travelling the wrong way down the A66 collided with their marked police vehicle. The five people in the Volkswagen Passat also died. Our North of England correspondent Tom Parmenter says the police watchdog's investigating.
8: They will be looking at those split-second decisions that would have been taken in that police pursuit, what was being said on the radio. Officers, of course, do train for those kind of scenarios, but they are very dynamic, very fast-moving, often involving very difficult decisions.
7: The mother of a British woman who was unlawfully killed is calling for the US to reopen the investigation into her daughter's death. Lucy Harrison was shot through the chest by her father at his home in Texas last year, but no criminal charges have been filed. Violent and sexual offenders released from prison could be confined to zones just a few miles under new restrictions. The measures aim to stop victims encountering their attackers. Mayors in England are to get the same planning powers as Sadiq Khan has in London. It's hoped this will allow them to take over the approval or refusal of major applications. Now to sport, and Hull have marked their return to the Premier League with an opening 2-0 win against Manchester United. And fellow promoted side Ipswich also started with a 2-1 victory over Sunderland. Brentford, meanwhile, kicked off their campaign by beating Tottenham 3-0. Manager Keith Andrews says their preparation has paid off.
9: It felt like we were in a good spot. The cohesion of the team has come together nicely over the last 2 to 3 weeks of pre-season as we've built. I think we produced a pretty good performance there, yeah.
7: Elsewhere, Everton won 2-0 against Crystal Palace, and Leeds got past Nottingham Forest 1-0. And in the Scottish Premiership, Dundee got past rivals Dundee United 2-0. And a piano and microphone used by Freddie Mercury are expected to fetch hundreds of thousands of pounds at auction. The lots will go under the hammer in October. That's the latest. I'm Stevie Schillinglaw.

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1: Hello, Andy Lake here. You can catch me on Cambridge Radio every Sunday morning between 8 and 10. We play Sunday Scramble, where I scramble up the letters of a well-known Cambridge place and you have to unscramble them. We have reaction from the weekend football. That's Cambridge United, Cambridge City and Histon FC.
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8: From the Sky News Centre at 7. It's understood a police car hit head-on by a vehicle travelling the wrong way on the A66 in Middlesbrough was not involved in a pursuit before the collision. Seven people, including two officers, were killed in the early hours of yesterday morning. The other car, a Volkswagen Passat, was being chased by another marked police car. That pursuit ended when it drove onto the A66. Police commentator Graham Wetton says it's an awful tragedy.
9: It's a relatively small force, just about 1,000 officers. So these two officers were very, very well known within Cleveland Police, within the senior leadership team. A huge tragedy for Cleveland Police, any officers' families and friends, etc. They went to work and sadly didn't get home.
8: Violent and sexual offenders released from prison could be confined to zones of just a few miles under new restrictions. The measures aim to stop victims from encountering their attackers. The mother of a British woman who was unlawfully killed by her father is calling for the US to reopen the investigation into her death. Lucy Harrison was shot in the chest in Texas last year. England's mayors will be given the same planning powers as Sadiq Khan has over London. It's hoped this will allow them to take over the approval or refusal of major planning applications. And now to sport, and Tottenham started the new Premier League season with a 3-0 defeat at Brentford. That's despite spending more than £200 million on players this summer. Manager Roberto De Zerbi says they're not settled in yet.
10: I think we are not team yet for a lot of reasons. We can fix the target when you become team. Before then, become team, we can't say what we can do.
8: Hull shocked Manchester United on their return to the top flight with a 2-0 win at home. And fellow newly promoted Ipswich got past Sunderland 2-1 at Portman Road. And Dundee claimed local bragging rights with a 2-0 win against Dundee United in this weekend's only Scottish Premiership game. That's the latest. I'm Stevie Schillinglaw.

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8: From the Sky News Centre at 8, it's reported that the police car involved in a fatal collision in Middlesbrough was not pursuing the other vehicle at the time. Seven people, including two officers, were killed when a Volkswagen Passat drove the wrong way down the A66 yesterday morning. Serious sexual and violent offenders in England and Wales could be confined to new restriction zones of only a few miles once they leave prison. It's hoped that that would stop victims from coming into contact with their attackers. The government say the World First initiative is being launched in October. One domestic abuse charity has called it a positive step. Our correspondent Barnaby Papadopoulos says it forms part of wider reforms.
9: This all comes within the context of an early release scheme, which has been quite controversial. The government's plan to release some prisoners slightly earlier to ease pressure on prisons. There's a question about whether all these new policies being introduced are in fact going to increase pressure.
8: Mayors in England will be able to overrule councils when it comes to major planning applications. The move, to be announced next week, will also allow them to grant upfront permission, which will mean building can start without having to apply for planning. Everton fan Andy Burnham had plenty to cheer about as his team started their Premier League season with a 2-0 win at Crystal Palace yesterday. The Prime Minister was in attendance at Hill Dickinson Stadium, and here's Everton boss David Moyes.
10: I spoke to the Prime Minister on the phone, told him, lads, there'll be tax cuts and there'll be you'll be, you know, free beer for everybody. No, don't say that, but you'll not be coming back again.
8: League newcomers Hull upset Manchester United in their first game of the season, beating them 2-0. Meanwhile, newly promoted Ipswich got past Sunderland 2-1 at Portman Road, and big-spending Tottenham also lost 3-0 at Brentford. And Dundee claimed local bragging rights with a 2-0 win against Dundee United in this weekend's only Scottish Premiership game. It leaves United with just a point from their first three top-flight matches. That's the latest. I'm Stevie Shillingmore.
11: Cambridge Radio Sport and Cambridge United had to settle for a share of the spoils as they drew 1-1 with Bromley on Saturday. Sully Kaikai set up Ben Knight to give the Ewes the lead in the 67th minute, but they conceded a late second-half equaliser as the hosts snatched a point. Head coach Neil Harris gave his assessment after the game.
12: We don't get out tight enough to the second ball. We don't get out we don't get out our box quick enough, and we don't deal with the second phase, and that's our last point of learning, is those final moments. So disappointing to concede in that moment, but ultimately it's a strong point, and we have to accept that we've just got a point away from home in our first game back in League One against a team that finished 5 points above us last season. So, you know, ultimately I'm happy with 4 points in two games.
11: Elsewhere, Cambridge City and Histon were both in FA Cup preliminary round action. The Lilywhites saw off AFC Sudbury by 2-1, but the Stutes were beaten 4-3 by Cornard United.
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11: Dry and settled for most on Sunday with plenty of late August sunshine on offer, light winds and feeling warm, a maximum temperature of 23 degrees Celsius. It'll remain largely dry with sunny spells into the new working week, showers and possibly thunderstorms developing on Tuesday, with these becoming more widespread and heavier by Wednesday.
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6: Sunday Breakfast with Andy Lake.

Isn't his voice just lovely? Teddy Thompson in my arms on Cambridge Radio. It is Sunday Breakfast. I'm Andy Lake. Hello. It has been a while. How have you been? What have you been up to? Let me know. 07919 070490. You can email studio@cambridge.radio. Hope you've had a lovely, well, almost a month, really, if I'm honest. I've had my summer holidays. We tried to do this in August. We tried to take a few weeks out. So we had a family wedding in Lincolnshire, went to Poland for a few nights, went to the Edinburgh Fringe for a few nights. We really have crammed a lot in. We've hardly slept in the same bed for more than a few nights in a row. It's been very, very busy. But thank you to everyone at Cambridge Radio for keeping Sunday Breakfast going in my absence. It is really, really appreciated. All the good stuff is back this week. We've got my armchair correspondent, Sarah Vary, coming into the studio after 9 o'clock. We'll be, of course, chatting food and farming with John and Jenny crossing to the farmyard. We've got the birthday shout-out, got Sounds Like Sunday. And, of course, we have got a Sunday scramble, because it wouldn't be a good Sunday without a good scramble, would it? We will kick that off after this from Elton John. It is Philadelphia Freedom on Sunday Breakfast. Cambridge Radio.

That is Elton John on Sunday Breakfast. Philadelphia Freedom, it's Cambridge Radio. I'm Andy Lake. Hello. Shall we get Sunday Scramble on the cook then? I think we had better. So then, this is what we do every Sunday. We take a Cambridge place and we scramble up the letters. Wouldn't be a Sunday without a good scramble, would it? See, a Sunday scramble today, this is the Cambridge landmark. I've scrambled up the letters. You've got to rearrange the letters to get to the Cambridge landmark that I'm thinking of. Nice and easy. It's an anagram game, this. Today, your anagram is Softly Desire. Softly Desire. So take the letters in Softly Desire and see if you can unscramble them and get to the original Cambridge landmark that I am thinking of this morning. 07919 070490. You can email studio@cambridge.radio. If I said that a bit too quickly, you can enter the website cambridge.radio. All the contact info is on there. That's today's Sunday Scramble. Softly Desire. Softly Desire. I'll give you a clue in about half an hour's time. And of course, as always, we will reveal the answer just after 9 o'clock this morning. I got there in the end, didn't I? I think we got away.

sounds really good there on a Sunday morning. Cold Cut and Lisa Stansfield. People, hold on. It is Sunday breakfast. In a Histon Glebe Way, that's the B1049. Electricity works ongoing Ambrose Way, so temporary lights are up until the 25th. Linton High Street westbound, shut for roadworks between Bartley Road and Green Lane. That's going to be the case for just a few more days. The 28th, that should wrap up. And this is the case until tomorrow. Burwell, North Street, telecoms work ongoing from Myrtle Drive to Hythe Lane, so temporary lights are up. If there's anything else that you think we should be mentioning, then do get in touch, as long as it is safe and legal.

0: That is Bruno Mars and Treasure on Sunday Breakfast. Andy Lake with you until 10 o'clock this morning. Thanks for your company. Hope you've had a good weekend so far. Hopefully we're making a little bit better. And Sounds Like Sunday is coming up in just 2 minutes.
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0: And it is time for Sounds Like Sunday. This is where I play you three tunes back to back that perfectly sum up the weekend here in Cambridge. You can play along if you like to see why I'm playing each one. And if you do want to get in touch with the show, 07919 070490 on the text and the WhatsApp and the email studio@cambridge.radio. Let's kick off with this.

That is such a great piano record. Vanessa Carlton, 1,000 miles, rounding off today's Sounds Like Sunday. So why did we play those tunes? Well, we started with the Dave Devaney 4 on the cooler side. It's because at long last, it's not 35 degrees, is it? It's much nicer. We could still do with a little bit of rain. Well, we could do quite a lot of rain, actually, but maybe not all in one go. Does your garden need to recover? Mine needs to recover big time. I've never known the garden look like this before. It's just yellow. It's just beige and dead. Great tune, though. Fantastic piece of music. Then we had Keila Settle and the rest of the Greatest Showman cast with This Is Me. It's good to Barnum. It's been on at the Cambridge Arts Theatre for the last week or so. Their last night was final performance. So if you've enjoyed that over the last week, I'm so glad. The pictures looked amazing, proper circus magic. And what a great movie. So great to hear that this Sunday morning. And Vanessa Carlton, 1,000 miles, rounding things off for another theatrical reason, actually. Huge, huge congratulations to the young cast of Legally Blonde, who took over the Cambridge Corn Exchange yesterday. Well done. Massive well done to you if you were a part of it. And if you've got someone in your house today who was on stage or off stage, helped in any kind of capacity, I hope they're putting their feet up today and getting some well-earned rest. They might not even be up yet. We'll do another Sounds Like Sunday at the same time next week. We are doing a scramble, of course. This is where we take a Cambridge landmark and we scramble up the letters to make a new phrase. That new phrase today is softly desire. Softly desire. So take the letters in softly desire, unscramble them to get to the Cambridge landmark that I'm thinking of. Are you ready for your clue? Your clue is Eddington. Softly desire. The clue is Eddington. What is today's Sunday scramble?

Did you ever learn to do your lipstick like that? No? It is Simple Minds. Forget About Me. Don't you forget about me. No, Sunday Breakfast, Cambridge Radio. Time for the birthday shout out. Jack in Cambridge. Liam in Hardwick. Zoe in Cambridge. Simon in Barley near Royston. Lovely. Richard in Cambridge. And John in Great Grandston. Happy birthday.

0: If it is also your birthday this weekend, then have a fantastic time. Hey, Food and Farming with John and Jenny up in just 5 minutes.
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0: So much passion in that song. It's the Weather Girls, Raining Men on a Sunday breakfast. Cambridge Radio, Andy Lake with you until 10 o'clock this morning. It's time to cross to the farm and chat to John and Jenny. I think we've got John on the line. Hello, John.
1: Good morning, Andy. I wish it was raining something.
0: Yeah, I know. I know. It was. Do you know what? We've been threatened, for use of a better word, for it to rain for a while. I know we've had a few showers, but it's still not rained as much as we were hoping that it would in the forecast. Have you seen much on the farm?
1: I think we had 2 millimetres one day, 1 millimetre the next day, which just evaporates immediately in the morning.
0: Yeah.
1: You know, it evaporates as it hits the ground. But hey ho, I mean, it is what it is. If you can't stand the heat, get out of the kitchen, as they say.
0: Yeah, as they say. So it's been a few weeks since we've spoken because both of us have gone on our summer holidays. Did you have a nice break?
1: Oh, yeah. We went up to North Scotland, as Jenny said, and it was absolutely wonderful up there. It's so cool. And, you know, it's just so amazingly different because the grass varieties were actually green. And so forth. But mountains, locks, the waterfalls, everything was just wonderful. It was a lovely break. And then we had an equally wonderful break in Norfolk.
0: Yeah.
1: And it was just playing a waiting game, really, waiting for the rain. So we can, in my mind, there's absolutely no point in planting anything at the moment. I really should be planting oilseed rape at the moment and cover crops, but they simply won't grow. So there's absolutely no point doing any of that. So, dare I say, I'm having a bit of a leisurely August.
0: Well, I just want to pick up on something that you mentioned there, because we also spent just a few days at the Edinburgh Fringe Festival, so we were up in Scotland as well. And you're right, you get sort of north of Newcastle, and all of a sudden the grass is green again. It's something which we've not seen here for what feels like forever. It's definitely been a couple of months. It's just so, so different up there. So what does this time of year normally look like for you, even if this year's a bit different?
1: Well, like I say, normally we'd be planting next year's crop of oilseed rape. I'll be planting cover crops to protect the soil surface over the course of the winter, where I'm in fields where I'm planting crops to be sown next spring. And I might even be planting what we call catch crops, so again a cover crop just to cover the ground between now and when I plant the winter sown crops. But none of that is happening. Any sort of cultivation is pretty, in my opinion, pretty pointless, because you're just burning diesel and wearing out metal when you don't actually need to, because, you know, the ground is so hard, so dry, you wouldn't necessarily be doing much good. There's a lovely friable layer on top of the soil surface.
0: Yeah.
1: And when that dampens up, it'll produce a lovely seed bed to direct drill crops into. So that's what I'm waiting for. I'm waiting for a nice drop of rain. And it might take some time in coming. It might not even come until mid-October. It's just a bit of patience required to get the ideal conditions to establish the next crop.
0: Yeah, it really is a waiting game, I guess, isn't it? Hopefully next week there should be, fingers crossed, a little bit of rain in the forecast. Do you have any indication of how long you might be waiting for?
1: Well, like I say, I mean, I have seen sort of indications that, you know, the El Nino event and the Pacific Ocean, there's an article in The Guardian on Friday, is 3 degrees centigrade above normal.
0: Yeah.
1: Now that, when you consider how large the Pacific Ocean is, that is a vast amount of energy. That's a vast amount of heat and a vast amount of energy. And if that energy moves northwards, obviously in the form of warm air, and mixed with the colder air from the poles, then that's when you're going to get your big storms and your heavy rainfall events. And there's indications that that could happen sort of mid to late autumn, so sort of end of October, early November. So there's indications that that could happen then. I mean, it's a very long way away. I don't know quite how people do make these forecasts or predictions so far ahead.
0: No.
1: But they seem to be able to do so. So we'll see if that happens. What I've just got to be careful about is it's a fine balancing act. I'm waiting for rainfall so I can plant the crops. If I only get a little bit of rainfall, like we've had in the past few days, you could plant your crop, it could germinate, and then the moisture could evaporate, and the plant would be left with nothing, and it would die.
0: Yeah.
1: So I need to have adequate moisture to actually plant the crop. But if I wait too long, then and big winter storms do come along, then I might miss the opportunity because the soil will then be too wet to plant the crop.
0: Yeah.
1: So it's a juggling act. It's very difficult. And you know, in this part of the world, Cambridgeshire, we've had the worst of the heat and the worst of the drought this current season. And we've had really quite a poor harvest. And it was quite noticeable when on the train when we were going up to Inverness. You get into North Yorkshire and beyond, and then the lovely farmlands of eastern Scotland around Perth and so forth. The crops up there were absolutely normal because they didn't have, they had moisture, you know, in the northern parts of the country and some parts of Scotland, they had rainfall, whereas we didn't. And they didn't have the excess heat, and they've had a fantastic harvest up there, which wasn't affected by the excess heat and the excess drought that we had.
0: Yeah. And what do you make of this weather phenomenon that you have already alluded to? It could be the hottest year ever next year, or the hottest year on record, I should say, 2027. Is that going to change how you do things or what you might consider growing into next year?
1: Absolutely, yes. And don't ask me what the answer is, because I don't know what the answer is. But yes, our traditional crops, which we've grown in this part of the world for the past, I don't know, 100 years or so, are increasingly failing.
0: Yeah.
1: My spring barley yielded 3.5 tonnes per hectare, and it was 2.15% nitrogen. About half of what it should have yielded.
0: Yeah.
1: In an ideal world, the nitrogen content of the barley would be about 1.65. So what 2.15% nitrogen means, it means it cannot be turned into beer. It's useless for the brewing industry because with that high level of nitrogen, high yeah. level of protein in the barley, the beer would come out cloudy and nobody wants to drink cloudy beer. So that crop has made a loss, which is devastating. You know, to do a year's work and it come to absolutely nothing. A, because the yield is half of what you expected or wished for, and B, the quality is absolutely rubbish. I was going to say another word, but I think rubbish is the word which you'd accept.
0: Yeah.
1: So I've got to sort of rethink exactly the crops which I am growing and how I farm. And there's basically no simple answers. There are no simple answers, because the thing which makes the picture even more difficult is the late spring frost we get. Because you could say to me, why don't you just grow the crops which are there growing in southwestern France?
0: Yeah.
1: 30 years ago, because our climate is the same that southwestern France had 30 years ago. We've got the same climate here as they had then. Why don't you just grow the same crops that they grew then? Simple answer, isn't it? But we get the late spring frosts when we get the cold east winds in April and May. You get the overnight frost, which most people don't see, because by 5 o'clock in the morning it's the sun's come up and the frost is gone.
0: Yeah.
1: So those crops which cannot be grown as successfully here now as they could have been grown there then. So it's a tremendously difficult conundrum as to how to plan going forward and what to grow.
0: Goodness
1: and I wish
0: me.
1: I knew the answer. And I don't know anybody who does know the answer.
0: No. Well, it's food for thought, isn't it? And, John, it is always so interesting to chat to you, get an insight into just exactly what we all see every day out in the fields and the impact that it might have on our farmers and what might end up on our plates in years to come. John, I hope everything for the rest of the summer turns out okay. We'll check in same time, same place next week as well. And if you can, have another week of putting your feet up and contemplating what to do next, then maybe that's the best thing for now. It's Sunday Breakfast, it's Cambridge Radio. I'm Andy Lake. Thank you very much indeed for your company this Sunday morning. We'll just have a quick recap of today's Sunday Scramble. This is where we take a Cambridge landmark and we scramble up the letters to create a new phrase. And that phrase today is softly desire, softly desire. Your clue is Eddington. So unscramble the letters and softly desire. Your clue is Eddington. 07919 070490 on the text and the WhatsApp. And the email is studio@cambridge.radio. This is Donna Summer. And she works hard for the money. Taking us up to the news at 9 o'clock this Sunday morning.

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8: From the Sky News Centre at 9, we understand the police car involved in a fatal collision in Middlesbrough yesterday morning was not pursuing the other vehicle involved. Seven people, including two police officers, were killed when a Volkswagen Passat drove the wrong way down the A66. It was being pursued by another police car before then, which didn't follow it onto the dual carriageway. Labour's MP, the local MP, Anna Turley, says the whole community is in shock.
9: The most important thing, I think, for all of us now is not to speculate on the build up to this or any of the incidents around this. Cleveland Police will be working with the IOPC and we will hear all that in due course. And I think it's really important that today the priority is to allow the families to grieve.
8: A domestic abuse charity is welcoming the government's plans to restrict the movements of some offenders on their release from prison. Those convicted of sexual or violent crimes will be subject to new GPS-backed restriction zones of only a few miles. Russia has quietly withdrawn its ambassador to the UK in an effort to force Britain to reconsider its support for Ukraine. Andrei Kennan left in July after 7 years in the role, with no successor appointed. Local mayors will be handed the same planning powers held by London's Sir Sadiq Khan. It's hoped the move, which will also include upfront permission so building can start quickly, will boost house building. Manchester United manager Michael Carrick insists their opening day defeat to Hull in the Premier League won't change the direction he's taking the team. They were beaten 2-0 and Carrick says they shouldn't panic.
10: There's questions to be asked, but it doesn't mean everything's wrong because we've lost the game. We've done a lot of good things and we did some good things today, but it gets lost and I understand it'll get lost, but it doesn't get lost from our point of view.
8: Meanwhile, Tottenham manager Roberto De Zerbi apologised to Spurs supporters after they suffered a 3-0 defeat at Brentford. And Dundee claimed local bragging rights with a 2-0 win against Dundee United in this weekend's only Scottish Premiership game. It leaves United with just a point from their first three top-flight matches. That's the latest. I'm Steve.
11: Cambridge Radio Sport and Cambridge United had to settle for a share of the spoils as they drew 1-1 with Bromley on Saturday. Sully Kaikai set up Ben Knight to give the Ewes the lead in the 67th minute, but they conceded a late second-half equaliser as the hosts snatched a point. Head coach Neil Harris gave his assessment after the game.
12: We don't get out tight enough to the second ball. We don't get out we don't get out of our box quick enough, and when we don't deal with the second phase, and that's our last point of learning, is those final moments. So disappointing to concede in that moment, but ultimately it's a strong point, and we have to accept that we've just got a point away from home in our first game back in League One against a team that finished 5 points above us last season. So, you know, ultimately I'm happy with 4 points in two games.
11: Elsewhere, Cambridge City and Histon were both in FA Cup preliminary round action. The Lilywhites saw off AFC Sudbury by 2-1, but the Stutes were beaten 4-3 by Cornard United.
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11: Dry and settled for most on Sunday with plenty of late August sunshine on offer, light winds and feeling warm, a maximum temperature of 23 degrees Celsius. It'll remain largely dry with sunny spells into the new working week, showers and possibly thunderstorms developing on Tuesday, with these becoming more widespread and heavier by Wednesday.
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13: Sunday Breakfast with Andy Lake.

Cool, that is a lot of fun, isn't it? Basement Jacks, Do Your Thing on a Sunday breakfast. It is Cambridge Radio. I'm Andy Lake, hello. If you've just switched us on, where have you been? We've had a whole hour of fun without you. Should we round off today's Sunday Scramble then? This is when we take a Cambridge landmark and we scramble up the letters to create a new phrase. That phrase today was softly desire. And your clue was Eddington. So you had to rearrange the letters in softly desire using the clue Eddington. So what Cambridge landmark was I thinking of this morning? Big well done if you said Storys Field. Smashed it.

Lovely tune that. Fleetwood Mac, You Make Loving Fun. On a Sunday breakfast, Andy Lake with you until 10 o'clock this morning. Road Twice, Histon, Glebe Way, that is the B10. 49 temporary lights are up for electricity work at Ambrose Way until the 25th of this month. Linton, High Street, westbound, shut for roadworks between Bartley Road and Green Lane. That is until the 28th. And in Burwell, North Street, temporary lights are up both ways between Myrtle Drive and Hythe Lane until midnight tonight. If we're missing anything, anything we should be mentioning it, and it's safe and legal, then do get in touch. 07919 070 490 on the text and the WhatsApp. And the email is studio@cambridge.radio. It's the King.

forgot how good that song was. It's Calvin Harris, Rag & Bowman, Giants on Sunday Breakfast on your local radio station. Andy Lake with you until 10 o'clock. My armchair correspondent, Sarah Vary, joining us very shortly. Some really good stuff going on across Cambridge, actually, over the next week or so. The Nene Valley Railway, they've got Paddington visiting today. That's fun. And Michael Ball is at the Cambridge Corn Exchange on Wednesday.

0: is Deacon Blue, and this is Sunday Breakfast on Cambridge Radio. How's your weekend going? We're playing the best tunes to keep you company. And speaking of company, my armchair correspondent Sarah Vary will be in the studio in the next 3 minutes, and a cracking tune from Boney M up after this.
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0: Boney M, Daddy Cool. Sounding so good on a much nicer Sunday morning than we've had of late. We're sort of into the low to mid 20s this weekend, which is so much nicer than being in the low to mid 30s. My armchair correspondent is Sarah Vary. Hello.
1: Hello, Andy.
0: Oh my goodness, it has been so long since we last chatted.
1: It feels like months.
0: I know.
1: It isn't.
0: It's not. I know. But it is a joy to have you back in the studio.
1: Thank you. It's a pleasure to be here.
0: Good. I'm glad to hear it. What have you been up to over the last few weeks?
1: Avoiding the heat, mostly.
0: Really?
1: Actually, I feel I've been a total idle weed this summer. I mean, mostly because the garden's dead.
0: Yeah.
1: And you can't do anything. You can't plant anything or whatever. You've just got to leave it.
0: Yeah.
1: And see what happens when it rains and hope that some of the things will spring back to life. But I don't know. I don't seem to have done very much or gone anywhere much, really.
0: Yeah.
1: And I'm off in a couple of weeks again.
0: Yeah.
1: I should be packing up the armchair.
0: Good. Unfolding it somewhere exotic, I hope. Yeah.
1: I'm going to Lanzarote.
0: Lanzarote. Wow, very nice.
1: Yes. For just 10 days we're going for.
0: Oh. Sort of like an end of the summer holidays treat.
1: The last time, I've only been there once, and we went at the end of January a couple of years ago, and I was cold for a whole 10 days, even though it's supposed to be about 24-25 all year round.
0: Yeah, yeah.
1: It's part of its appeal.
0: Yeah.
1: However, the prevailing wind is northeast.
0: Yes.
1: And it was quite windy.
0: Yeah.
1: And I really felt it.
0: Yeah.
1: And of course, the places like that don't tend to have great heating systems either, because you don't need it most of the time.
0: Yeah.
1: But I was cold.
0: Yeah.
1: And it was quite grey a lot of the time. I think we just got unlucky.
0: Yeah.
1: So I'm hoping that September will be, it's had all summer to warm up.
0: Yeah.
1: And it's got a swimming pool, so I might just venture in.
0: Oh, yeah. Have a dip. What more could you possibly want?
1: My other half went in last time and pretended that it was lovely, but he only went in once.
0: Really?
1: I just rest my case there.
0: Yes, exactly. I think that is a giveaway sign. Oh, I loved that. It's the same with food, isn't it? You go, do you like your food? Yeah, it's delicious. Do you want some more? No.
1: Yes. Yeah, unusual.
0: Yeah. Certainly.
1: All sorts of euphemisms for things.
0: Very interesting dish, this. Yes. How would you describe the temperature of the pool? Interesting.
1: It's bracing.
0: Very bracing temperature. Well, it's a joy to have you back. It feels like ages since I've been in the studio. It's just nice to be back and, you know, playing some tunes and having fun. So what have you noticed in the papers this week?
1: Well, let's keep it local to start with, as usual.
0: Yeah.
1: So apparently, Cambridge has introduced the first 15-mile-an-hour limit on a cycle lane.
0: I've heard about this.
1: Yes.
0: Yeah.
1: I mean, I just think that's amusing, because most of the time, going anywhere in Cambridge at more than 5.5 miles an hour is a challenge in itself, isn't it?
0: Yeah, exactly.
1: Mill Road.
0: Even in a car.
1: Well, that's what I mean.
0: Motorised transport. Yeah.
1: But, I mean, bikes, you could die under the wheels of a bike, couldn't you? Because they don't care and they just zoom past the traffic lights and over zebra crossings and whatever. So
0: yeah,
1: I was just
0: amused. I mean some are more law abiding than others.
1: They are,
0: but some do take matters into their own hands,
1: don't you? And the ones with no lights, the ones who are riding in a cycle lane and don't think they need lights or reflective clothing.
0: Yeah,
1: I still can't see you.
0: No, I know. It really does get on my wick when you're out and about in Cambridge and it's pitch black and there's a cyclist, and of course they're a student. 9 times out of 10 they are a student, so you have to forgive them for just being a little bit naive and a little bit young, but you go, oh my word, where are your lights? How can this is madness anyway.
1: I think the police did have a big campaign for many years, didn't they, about, say, we'll either fine you or you can buy a set of lights. Then they had a deal with a manufacturer, I think, or a cycle shop, saying, go there, get a set of lights and put them on.
0: Do you know, there are not many hills I'm willing to die on, but, and it's not often that I put my head above the parapet either, it must be said, but you know the campaign that you see the signs everywhere that say, think bike, where all the drivers have to think bike. I think there should be another campaign where it's think, comma, bike, and it's just for bikers to just think as well.
1: I mean, they do things that make life so difficult for you. Going down Hills Road to the big Catholic church junction, which is a nightmare anyway. And the number of times I have purely by chance caught somebody in my wing mirror, or you know, you have a sixth sense and you're about to turn left.
0: Yeah.
1: And you realise that there's a bike coming down and he's steaming down, headphones in, you know, whether it's dark or light, and they're going straight across.
0: Yeah.
1: And you think, I don't care, I know you're a cyclist, but you still have to think, I don't know whether those people have seen me.
0: Yeah. And I know this is Cambridge, and I know there's a lot of cyclists, and I know there's lots of very law-abiding, sensible, intelligent cyclists out there, and this isn't aimed at you, but it is a hot talking point in the city, and I'm sure that everybody can relate to what you're saying.
1: Mm.
0: Yeah.
1: And you really don't want to hurt anybody. And I also worry about, at the moment, there are a lot of tourists here.
0: Yeah.
1: And of course, you can rent bikes everywhere.
0: Yes.
1: And a lot, but now we've got all these ones where you just pay for an app and you borrow them and whatever.
0: Yeah.
1: And there was one the other day. They obviously hadn't ridden a bike in a very long time.
0: Yeah.
1: They had no idea. They were not British by the look of them. I suspect they were on the wrong side of the road and they had absolutely no idea. And they were weaving round the across the road in front of me.
0: Yeah.
1: You just think, you really should not be doing that. It's just not safe for you and it's not safe for me because I don't know what you're going to do.
0: Yeah. Did you ever, or do you ever, when you, particularly when you're driving along, do you ever come across a cyclist and you just go, you need to try a higher gear?
1: But isn't that, that's a training exercise, isn't it?
0: Yeah.
1: Actually, that they ride them in the wrong gear because it's hard to work and it uses more energy.
0: Oh, is that right?
1: Or something.
0: Oh, well,
1: but I suspect people don't know how to use the gears.
0: Sometimes you see people who are sat really low down on their bike, so their legs are bent, even when...
1: It's probably one they nicked.
0: Yeah. You said it, not me. Anyway, I think we're going to get into trouble if we don't wrap this up very soon. So that's good.
1: Moving on.
0: That's good. I don't know if I've ever gone quicker than 50 miles an hour on a bike, so I don't know if I would need that sign. But there you go.
1: Exactly. So this is another one that I really liked.
0: Yes.
1: Parents have been offered splat insurance against dropped cone meltdowns. This is English Heritage. I was trying to remember.
0: Ice cream. This is ice cream.
1: Ice cream.
0: Yes.
1: So... it's happened to all of us, hasn't it? You know, you buy the kids an ice cream, or your parents, or whatever.
0: Anybody.
1: And one of them will end up dropping it, won't they?
0: Yeah, and there's nothing sadder than a scoop
1: on the floor. So English Heritage, and I can't remember, I think, is Wimble Hall English Heritage?
0: No, so the nearest English Heritage is Audley End, Saffron Walden, and that's English Heritage.
1: So anybody who's going there, if your child, mother...
0: Yeah.
1: Auntie Flo, whoever.
0: Auntie Flo.
1: Drops their ice cream.
0: Yeah.
1: All you have to do is go back to the ice cream stand and say, can I have another one, please?
0: Really?
1: Yeah.
0: Wow.
1: You might find that useful.
0: Yeah. Maybe take the paper with you when you go back to the kiosk.
1: It says here.
0: Yes.
1: I know. I mean, I thought that was really lovely because who hasn't done it?
0: Yeah.
1: And in fact, I was somewhere recently and I watched some small child do it.
0: Yeah.
1: And the look of despair on the parents' faces, just going, do we walk past it, pretend? And of course, the child immediately wails, don't they?
0: Yeah,
1: and then you go, well, that's another £3 or whatever I've got to fork out because they've dropped
0: it. Or spoon out in an ice cream's case,
1: Whatever. or a squirty. I don't like squirty ice cream, do you?
0: What Mr. Whippy's with flakes?
1: Yeah.
0: I think in 99. The
1: right... I used to.
0: Yeah. I think in the right setting is if you go to a van and you pay, it's not 99p anymore, is it?
1: I have no idea how much they are, actually.
0: I reckon £1.99 for a Mr. Whippy with a flake. No.
1: Oh.
0: You should do, shouldn't you, really? £1.98. Should be.
1: twice. They're ripping you off by a penny.
0: Yeah, exactly. Sarah, stay there. Sarah Berry, my armchair correspondent. And this is such a great tune. Savage Garden, Affirmation on Sunday Breakfast.

0: How glorious is that on a Sunday morning? It is Sunday breakfast. Andy Lake with you until 10 o'clock this morning, and Nancy Sinatra on the way in 2 minutes.
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0: Isn't that glorious? Nancy Sinatra sounding fantastic. Sunday breakfast on Cambridge Radio. Andy Lake with you until 10. Glenn's here after 10. Acts, amazing people from midday. It's the Cambridge Gig Show from 1. John Gannon's 60 Scenes from 2. And then from 6 o'clock this evening, all of the latest sporting reaction, the latest from the U's and all of our other local sporting teams. From the terraces with our pal, Scotty McGeorge and co. For now, though, you're stuck with us. It's Andy and my old chair correspondent, Sarah Berry. Hello.
1: Hello.
0: So what else have you got for us in the papers?
1: Well, there's actually sort of two stories in one to this. So you may have heard about this stag in Richmond Park.
0: Oh, no, I haven't heard about this stag in Richmond Park.
1: So some guy got savaged by a stag in Richmond Park. They were having a picnic and this stag showed an interest in probably the sausage rolls or something, who knows.
0: Yeah, sausage rolls are nice. Yeah. Oh, I had a scotch egg
1: probably
0: the other
1: day. The cheese and pickle sandwich, but anyway, they had a coming together and this man was quite badly hurt.
0: Yeah.

0: And so the stag was shot because they realised he could be dangerous.
1: Could be dangerous, yeah.
0: But one of the keepers, so Richmond Park has been open to the public since it was established, and there have been deer on it.
1: Yeah.
0: There have been deer there since 1637.
1: Really? Wow.
0: Yeah, so nearly 500 years.
1: Yeah.
0: I don't think it was open to the public, but it's open to the public now. And it's fine, you know, most of the time. But one of the rangers, keepers, whatever they call them, said after this incident, people forget that these are wild animals.
1: Yes.
0: It's not a petting zoo.
1: Yeah.
0: You know, and what's happened is that the deer have realised that there's food.
1: Yeah.
0: Free food.
1: Yeah, sausage rolls.
0: And of course, people think, oh, isn't that sweet? Because they're pretty. You know, fallow deer, red deer, not like the muntjacs, which are really quite ugly.
1: But yeah.
0: They're lovely. And you think, oh, isn't that nice? It's like, they think it's like Bambi. Well, it isn't.
1: No.
0: And this guy said, we really have to tell people that they're wild animals and don't engage with them.
1: Yes.
0: And then I found this other story about this clickbait influencers suffer shark bites.
1: Oh no. This is like the bath up the mountain all over again.
0: Yeah. Oh yes.
1: Yeah.
0: Exactly. Oh, I want some photographs of me swimming with sharks. And this girl who's actually she's a professor of something, I've forgotten what now.
1: Instagram.
0: Oh no, she's a lawyer.
1: A lawyer.
0: And social media personality.
1: Wow.
0: Was on a shark diving trip on the Brazilian coast when she was bitten by a 7-foot long nurse shark. Well, it's ruined her modelling career because you can see it's taken a chunk out of her leg.
1: Big bite in the leg, yeah.
0: But you think they are, again, they're wild animals.
1: Yeah.
0: They don't understand, oh, I'm posing for a selfie.
1: Yeah.
0: Why do people do stupid things like that? just for clicks. To be
1: yes.
0: She's never, ever going to.
1: Well, she's in the paper now, isn't she? And you can say her modelling career's over, but she's got a nice dress on, she's got her makeup on, isn't she?
0: She doesn't care.
1: She's probably delighted that she's in the paper.
0: But, there have been complaints from animal rights people saying you're teasing these animals a lot of the time, and apparently she'd gone down as part of a group with a guide, and the guide was throwing food out to bring the sharks in so they could get selfies.
1: There you go. It's interesting that you mention that people think, oh, it's like Bambi, you know, with this deer, and that actually they're cute, they're beautiful creatures, and so obviously you want to have your photo with them. And it's true that actually the squirrels get far better fed than the snails do, don't
0: you? Wouldn't
1: they
0: feed a rat?
1: You wouldn't feed a rat, yeah, exactly. Because people go for the, oh, they're so cute, oh, they're so lovely, hedgehogs and owls and whatever. You've got to really feel for the ugly animals, haven't you?
0: I know.
1: Even the pigeons, you've got to feel for the pigeons. In a world of sparrows and blue tits and robins, you've got to feel for the pigeons.
0: Yeah, sort of.
1: Sort of.
0: Yeah. Did I tell you this? I can't remember. I did see a sparrowhawk.
1: Did you?
0: Yes, and I'd never seen one.
1: Yeah.
0: And it was about 4 or 5 months ago, and I was in the kitchen, and I was aware of a kerfuffle going on outside in the garden.
1: Yeah.
0: Looked out and went, that's a very big bird. They're quite big.
1: Yeah, yeah.
0: And it's got something. And then I realised that a couple of days beforehand, we'd seen a collared dove at the feeding table.
1: Yeah.
0: So had the sparrowhawk, apparently.
1: Oh, no.
0: Flocked it and was back for lunch. And I've never seen, it was horrendous.
1: Well, this is wild animals.
0: It's a wild animal.
1: Yeah.
0: And what are you supposed to do? So it flew off just underneath some trees further down the garden, and we went out there later, and there was nothing except just a pile of feathers.
1: Yeah.
0: This thing had ripped into it.
1: And
0: apparently the sparrowhawk lives in the neighbourhood.
1: Yeah.
0: Lots of other people said, oh, yeah, I've seen that.
1: Yeah.
0: Well, that's what it does for a living, isn't it?
1: There you go. There you go.
0: And you might hate it.
1: Yeah.
0: You might think that's cruel. But as far as he's concerned, a collared dove is lunch.
1: Yeah. It's very true. Would you ever swim with sharks?
0: No.
1: No.
0: Well, no. I've never learnt to scuba dive. Anyway,
1: I think I'd be absolutely petrified.
0: I think you're supposed to be, to be fair. I mean, they're not exactly lookers, are they?
1: I mean, if I was in the sea anyway, I'd be quite scared.
0: Yeah.
1: If I saw a shark in the sea.
0: No, you've seen Jaws.
1: I would swim a mile. Goodness me.
0: You improve your style no end.
1: I know. I've seen Jaws. I've done the Jaws ride at Universal Studios.
0: Good heavens.
1: And you know that's just a robot with a bit of cloth over it.
0: But it's still scary.
1: Of course it is.
0: You really have to hear that tune, don't you?
1: Yeah. Do-dum.
0: Yep.
1: Do-dum. terrifying. Absolutely terrifying. Shall I play Gabrielle?
0: Yeah, one more.

0: Did you see her when she played live, Gabrielle? She played live at the Cambridge Club Festival a few summers back. I'm sure she played the Corn Exchange or the Junction as well for the Jazz Festival a few years back. She is such a great performer, and I know as a radio presenter I have to say that after playing her song. But genuinely, she's really good, and her band are really, really good. Thoroughly recommend Gabrielle. It's Cambridge Radio. I'm Andy Light. This is Sarah Vary.
1: Hello.
0: What else have you got for us?
1: Well, are you a great reader? Do you pack a book when you go on holiday?
0: Yeah, I do. Try to. So when I'm at home, I love a really, really chunky book. A book that's almost as thick as it is tall, if I can. Yeah. I love that. But you can't take that on the bus or the train or the plane. So I do pack something just a bit smaller for a holiday.
1: And what's your go-to sort of book?
0: When I'm on holiday, I don't know, maybe something like an Agatha Christie. Something that it's a mystery, it's not that long, it's not that deep, and it gets wrapped up in a nice little bow at the end. Either that or something that's also set in similar weather to where I am. So yes. If it's cold, then yeah, I'll read something a bit festive. If it's hot, then I'll read something that's set on the beach.
1: Well,
0: that's quite nice.
1: Yeah. So apparently, romantic fiction, which has always been like Jilly Cooper. The romantic lit. Apparently, that's always been for the girls, and that was usually top of the bestsellers.
0: Yeah.
1: Apparently, men are coming back to books.
0: Are they?
1: But they like the sort of stuff that's pretty much similar to video games.
0: Oh, really?
1: So it's got to have, you know, root and toot and shoot, and as they used to say.
0: Root and toot and shoot.
1: I think that's something to do with Westerns, but
0: root and toot and shoot.
1: Yeah, so they like things with quite a lot of violence and...
0: Yeah.
1: Yeah.
0: I have to say, my go-to books, I suppose they do have a fair bit of violence in, actually, but I am a romantic, so there's got to be a love story in there. There's got to be a bit of drama, a bit of political drama.
1: Do you read modern fiction, or would you go for something more classic?
0: I prefer total escapism.
1: Right.
0: So, actually, I don't love books set in the modern day and age. I love going back to medieval times or Roman times or the 1940s or 50s, you know, with the Agatha Christies and whatever. But maybe that's why I like panto.
1: It's total escapism.
0: It's total escapism. I like a trip to the theatre, especially when it's set in a castle and there's loads of sparkles.
1: You are such a girl. Like in that pink frock you're wearing.
0: Yeah, exactly. But doesn't it look nice?
1: You left the tiara off today, though.
0: Well, you know,
1: it's Sunday.
0: Only comes out for special occasions. So men are coming back to reading. Well, well, well.
1: Yeah, apparently so. I mean, I love reading. But it's something that I didn't read that much for many, many years, mostly because I felt slightly guilty about reading. I think a lot of women struggle with that, or older women.
0: As in, do you mean like if you're reading, then you're not doing something with a purpose?
1: Correct.
0: Yeah.
1: Like gardening, like, yeah, cleaning the house, yeah, cooking,
0: yeah,
1: making clothes, yeah, whatever.
0: It feels like time off and you shouldn't be allowed time off.
1: That was exactly how I used to feel. Yeah. And I got right out of the habit. And then I've finally, now I'm retired as well, I thought, I'm going to start reading again.
0: Yeah.
1: And my parents have both died now, and we're clearing out their house, and they had a book room, as it was always known. Somebody said, that's a library. And I went, they called it a book room. It's a book room. And one side of it was shelves that my dad filled, and the other side was my mother. Yeah. My mother was very much into the lives of the stars, and she liked antiques, so she'd got books on that and books on local history as well. Yeah. She quite liked that. And my dad's got all the classics. He's got a 1964, I think it was, version, complete set of Encyclopaedia Britannica.
0: Oh, really?
1: Which apparently, my brother tells me, was a special set, and it's a copy of the original...
0: Wow.
1: Original Encyclopedia Britannica. So it's possibly slightly out of date, but, you know, that's not why I have one, is
0: yeah,
1: it?
0: Yeah, yeah.
1: No. But he's also got lots of books on opera and art and, oh, it's amazing. So I thought, I'm going to go and get some books out of there.
0: Yeah, yeah.
1: He also had some moderns, Terry Pratchett. He loved Terry Pratchett.
0: Yes, yeah, lots of people do, yeah.
1: So I found a set of travel books by a guy called Eric Newby.
0: Sure.
1: Who was a journalist, but he wrote for the Observer, I think, back in the 50s, 60s. Yeah. And

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7: From the Sky News Centre at 10, the public is being urged not to speculate online about a fatal crash in Middlesbrough yesterday, which killed 7 people, including 2 police officers. It happened in the early hours when a Volkswagen Passat was driven the wrong way down the A66, hitting a marked police car head-on. The police watchdog is looking into the deaths. Our correspondent Katie Barnfield tells us what their investigation will involve.
8: Examine the decisions that were made by those officers, often split-second decisions, of course, in a high-speed pursuit that are made under pressure. They'll be wanting to look at the communication between the officers as well, what was said on the radio, things like that.
7: The government says plans to restrict the movements of serious and violent offenders when they're released from prison will give victims more freedom. They would have a say in setting those boundaries, so there would be less risk of running into their attackers. Mayors in England are to get the same planning power Sadiq Khan has in London, allowing them to take over the approval or refusal of major applications. Andy Burnham sticking to Sir Keir Starmer's target of building 1.5 million new homes over the course of the current parliament. Matthew Pennycook's the housing minister.
9: We know that the tools in London have worked. Look at the community infrastructure levy that the mayor has introduced. That's helped pay for Crossrail. All the powers he's used in terms of call-ins that have allowed him to unblock strategic growth sites. So yes, there are challenges with house building in London, but the tools that we're rolling out to other mayors, we know work.
7: Russia has withdrawn its ambassador to the UK over Britain's support for Ukraine. Andrei Kellin left in July after 7 years in the role with no successor named. Premier League newcomers Hull upset Manchester United in their first game of the season, beating them 2-0. And bid-spending Tottenham also lost 3-0 at Brentford. And Dundee claimed local bragging rights with a 2-0 win against Dundee United in the Scottish Premiership. And the streets of Washington DC will look and sound a bit different later. The Freedom 250 Grand Prix will see cars speed past famous landmarks. That's the latest. I'm Stevie Shilling.
10: Cambridge Radio Sport and Cambridge United had to settle for a share of the spoils as they drew 1-1 with Bromley on Saturday. Sully Kaikai set up Ben Knight to give the Ewes the lead in the 67th minute, but they conceded a late second-half equaliser as the hosts snatched a point. Head coach Neil Harris gave his assessment after the game.
11: We don't get out tight enough to the second ball. We don't get out we don't get out our box quick enough, and when we don't deal with the second phase, and that's our last point of learning, is those final moments. So disappointing to concede in that moment, but ultimately it's a strong point, and we have to accept that we've just got a point away from home in our first game back in League One against a team that finished 5 points above us last season. So, you know, ultimately I'm happy with 4 points in 2 games.
10: Elsewhere, Cambridge City and Histon were both in FA Cup preliminary round action. The Lilywhites saw off AFC Sudbury by 2-1, but the Stutes were beaten 4-3 by Cornard United.
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10: Dry and settled for most on Sunday with plenty of late August sunshine on offer, light winds and feeling warm, a maximum temperature of 23 degrees Celsius. It'll remain largely dry with sunny spells into the new working week, showers and possibly thunderstorms developing on Tuesday, with these becoming more widespread and heavier by Wednesday.
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and Dancing Queen on Cambridge Radio. My name's Glenn, keeping you company for your Sunday morning. Hope you're doing okay. Got some cracking music to keep you company, whatever you're up to across Cambridge and South Cams. Got the Beach Boys lined up to play for you shortly. Something new from Snoop Dogg and Chaka Khan and Natalie Cole plays after Razorlights. This is America. What a dream.

Natalie Cole, Miss You Like Crazy. On Cambridge Radio, it's Glenn keeping you company for your Sunday morning, 23rd of August. Big day for Cambridge United women, of course, who are playing at their new home later in Cambridge, Grange Road. More on that from Cambridge Radio's Tim Armitage shortly. And more great tunes on the way for you too. From Callum Scott and Whitney, and back to the 60s for the Beach Boys after Snoop Dogg and Chaka Khan.

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1: This boogie's in my soul. 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
2: 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It's called Boogie's in My Soul. Morning.

the 1960s. They were Beach Boys, Fun, Fun, Fun on Cambridge Radio. Don't forget, if you love your music from the 1960s, Cambridge Radio is a place to be from 2 o'clock on your Sunday afternoon as John Gannon brings you his 60s scene. In the meantime, you've got me, my name's Glenn, with new music on the way from a new Toy Story film from Taylor Swift. I'll take you back to the summer of 1970 for a great track from Free too, after this from Callum Scott and Whitney.

bit of a Sunday morning version of I Wanna Dance With Somebody from Callum Scott alongside Whitney Houston on Cambridge Radio. My name's Glenn. On the way, more on this new era for Cambridge United women. Got some Carly Simon and Taylor Swift on the way for you too after three.

0: For a new Toy Story film, that's Taylor Swift, I Knew It, I Knew You. Music on the way for you from Pharrell Williams and Carly Simon too. It's Glenn Jones on Cambridge Radio for your Sunday morning, the 23rd of August. A big day for Cambridge United women. Tim Armitage is from Cambridge Radio's sports team. Morning, Tim!
1: Hey, how are you doing?
0: Not too bad. Big day for the youths, as I say. What exactly is going on later, Tim?
1: So, as part of the continuing consolidation with the women's team into the club structure, they finally moved to have a home ground in Cambridge itself. They've been playing out at St Neots with the occasional home game at the Abbey Stadium, but they've now, with a deal with the university, they've moved into the Grange Road Stadium, so in Cambridge for the first time, I think, since they started.
0: What will this mean for the youths to have the women's team playing in the city?
1: I think it's huge. I mean, we've seen the women's team grow into an integral part of the club over a number of years, including getting board representation a couple of years ago and now having a full-time general manager. So it's kind of a natural process to move them back into the city. St Neots is always difficult. It's a long way outside and it's quite a trek. And they used to get crowds of 50 to 100, perhaps a little bit more on special occasions, but every time they played at the Abbey they were getting 800 1,000, and I think the last game there was 1,500. So there's a desire to go and see them, probably hindered by the fact they were out in St Neots. So getting a proper audience in is going to be fantastic for them.
0: I was going to say, I've been to see Cambridge United women play at the Abbey Stadium before, and I'm no football expert. I'm not particularly au fait with what's going on the pitch, but what really struck me was a really positive atmosphere.
1: Yeah, it is, and that's the nice thing is when you get a lot of people in, there is a great atmosphere, and that's what they're aiming for at Grange Road. It's 2 o'clock kickoff today, but doors are opening at 1 o'clock. I think the first 50 people that arrive get a free punt voucher from Scudamore's, and there's all sorts of things going on. There's an inflatable play area for children. There's food vans and food lorries. There's music. There's all sorts of things going on. They're trying to create a real atmosphere and make it a real family day, just as Cambridge United generally have been doing in building up the crowd. So hopefully lots of people will turn up. Nice thing is, I can tell you it's on at 2 o'clock or 1 o'clock, doors opening, and you've still got time to get there, unlike when it was in St Neots. You might not have made it in time for kickoff.
0: And what a start to a season the youths have had as well, winning away from home on the first day of a season last week.
1: Yeah, it was interesting. I went down to Billericay. Billericay were relegated last year, so they played at a higher level. Although, to be fair to them, they did have, a fairly poor season by anybody's standards, losing all 22 league games and 4 cup games. So it wasn't very good for them. But still, they've had experience at a higher level. And United, apart from the first 5 minutes, really dominated the game, scored 4 goals, and a very easy win. And I think the perfect advert for what they can do waiting for their first home game today.
0: And I suppose if they can repeat that at home, that crowd's going to come back, aren't they?
1: Well, that's the idea. Get people down there. Let them see what they're going to do there. They want to brand this very much as different football from the men's, so they're not using the same music. They're not going to play coconuts at the end if they win, but they are going to have the same kind of branding. So hopefully a good season this year. And I was talking to Charlotte Crisp, the general manager, and she was saying, both her and Ethan say, it's kind of like a new start for them, a new home, a new crowd potentially to excite and get following along. And hopefully the short-term and the long-term effects will be that there'll be bigger and bigger crowds on a weekly basis.
0: That's a really interesting point where you mention the long-term impact of all this. Where do the youths go from here? How do we go that next step?
1: I think on the field, I think it's fair to say, and both the players we interviewed last week and Charlotte, the general manager, kind of acknowledged that they probably haven't achieved what a club of Cambridge United size should have achieved in women's football. They've had very little in the way of league success. They did reach the plate final 2 or 3 years ago, lost to Derby up in Manchester. But they really, really need to capitalise, and it's important they start now, because this is where they can hook people in. And just as the Cambridge United men's game has been opened up to families, and we see now for the first home game of the season, first home league game of the season, we had 7,500 people there, which is virtually a sellout. It's going to be very difficult to get men's tickets at home games. They want to make it so that they can get, beat that 1,500 record that they had at the Abbey, and really make it a home from home and get lots of atmosphere and make it a difficult place for the opposition to come.
0: So, as you say, they need local people's support to go along and help them out. What time does it all kick off at Grange Road again?
1: I say it's a 2 o'clock kickoff, but the doors open at 1 o'clock. And if you like punting, I say get there early. There are free tickets for punting on the cam, but plenty to do, plenty to keep people occupied with food, with various things that will happen during the day, and a play area for children as well. So make it a family affair. Come along. Hopefully the weather will stay like it is, and it'll all be good.
0: And I hope it's not presumptuous of me to say there will probably be more on this on From the Terraces this evening from 6.
1: There will be indeed. We'll no doubt be talking about it, but mostly we're actually going to use Rosette, our Thursday show, to do the women's football so that we can do it justice.
0: Brilliant stuff. You can find it online as well, cambridge.radio. Tim Armitage from Cambridge Radio's sports team, thanks very much indeed for chatting.
1: Cheers, Ken.
0: I've got Pharrell Williams on the way to play for you. After Carly Simon.

0: Simon. The right thing to do on Cambridge Radio with Glenn for your Sunday morning. Ella Langley and Air Supply to play for you shortly, and Pharrell Williams is up next.
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Air Supply. An all-out of love on Cambridge Radio with Glenn for your Sunday morning, 23rd of August, and where we finally saw a bit of rain. And I don't know about where you live, but my garden certainly seemed to enjoy the rain, particularly the little begonias. I absolutely adore begonias. They've got such smiley little faces, particularly the pink ones. And they looked all the happier for having had a little drink.

New music from Ella Langley. It's called Be Her on Cambridge Radio. My name's Glenn, keeping you company for your Sunday morning with Chins on the way for you from The Wanted and Elton John after your 11 o'clock news. Now, where did I put my air saxophone?

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8: From the Sky News Centre at 11. People are being asked to think carefully before posting anything online about yesterday's fatal crash in Middlesbrough.
9: Social media can be helpful, it can provide information, but there's also that danger of misinformation, as I've said, and I think what we need to make sure is let's not spread rumours, let's not speculate on what's happened. The IOPC will do their work, the force will do their work, and that'll give an official view of what's happened.
8: That's Cleveland's Police and Crime Commissioner, Matt Storey. Two police officers and five others were killed when a Volkswagen Passat was driven the wrong way on the A66 in the early hours of Saturday morning. The vehicle had been pursued by another police car before it went onto the dual carriageway. Serious sexual and violent offenders in England and Wales could be confined to new restriction zones of only a few miles once they leave prison. It's hoped that would stop victims from coming into contact with their attackers. The government say the World First initiative is being launched in October. One domestic abuse charity has called it a positive step. Our correspondent, Barnaby Papadopoulos, says it's part of wider reforms.
10: This all comes within the context of an early release scheme, which has been quite controversial. The government's plan to release some prisoners slightly earlier to ease pressure on prisons. There's a question about whether all these new policies being introduced are in fact going to increase pressure.
8: Russia has pulled its ambassador to the UK over Britain's support for Ukraine. Andrei Kalin left in July after 7 years in the role, with no successor yet named. Mayors in England are to get the same planning powers as Sir Sadiq Khan has in London. That would allow them to take over the approval or refusal of major applications. The mother of a British woman who was shot dead by her father in the US wants local prosecutors to reopen the case. No criminal charges were ever filed following the death of Lucy Harrison in Texas last year. And a piano and microphone used by Freddie Mercury are expected to fetch hundreds of thousands of pounds at auction. They'll go under the hammer in October. That's the latest. I'm Stevie Shillinglaw.
11: Cambridge Radio Sport and Cambridge United had to settle for a share of the spoils as they drew 1-1 with Bromley on Saturday. Sully Kaikai set up Ben Knight to give the Ewes the lead in the 67th minute, but they conceded a late second-half equaliser as the hosts snatched a point. Head coach Neil Harris gave his assessment after the game.
12: We don't get out tight enough to the second ball, we don't get out of our box quick enough, and when we don't deal with the second phase, and that's our last point of learning, is those final moments. So disappointing to concede in that moment, but ultimately it's a strong point, and we have to accept that we've just got a point away from home in our first game back in League One against a team that finished 5 points above us last season. So, you know, ultimately I'm happy with 4 points in two games.
11: Elsewhere, Cambridge City and Histon were both in FA Cup preliminary round action. The Lilywhites saw off AFC Sudbury by 2-1, but the Stutes were beaten 4-3 by Cornard United.
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11: Dry and settled for most on Sunday, with plenty of late August sunshine on offer, light winds and feeling warm, a maximum temperature of 23 degrees Celsius. It'll remain largely dry with sunny spells into the new working week, showers and possibly thunderstorms developing on Tuesday, with these becoming more widespread and heavier by Wednesday.
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Elton John, Crocodile Rock on Cambridge Radio for your Sunday morning. My name's Glenn. Plenty of stuff going on across the city and South Cambridgeshire at the moment. Just having a look at our website, cambridge.radio, or what's on section there. Third Cambridge Chinese Music and Culture Festival continues, of course. And on Wednesday this coming week, guess who's coming to Cambridge Corn Exchange? 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

0: you came.
1: The Wanted. I'm glad you came on Cambridge Radio. My name's Glenn, keeping you company for your Sunday morning. On the home stretch of a school summer holidays now. I know I shouldn't mention back to school, but you'll get to see your mates again, so it's all good. Summer at museums continues at, well, the museums. And you know Cambridge Radio's here to keep you company with some great tunes. I've got James, Maxie, Nightingale and Anastasia on the way for you. After this from Kajagoogoo.

Anastasia, and Left Outside Alone before Anastasia. You heard from Kajagoogoo, of course, with Too Shy. Music still to come from the Doobie Brothers, from James and Maxine Nightingale too. It's Glenn Jones keeping you company for your Sunday morning on Cambridge Radio. Hope you got a decent Sunday afternoon planned. Maybe you're staying in and listening to a radio John Gannon's 60s scene on the way for you from 2 on Cambridge Radio. Maybe you're off out to Grange Road to watch Cambridge United Women usher in a brand new era in their new home. I'm hoping I might have a slightly less eventful Sunday afternoon to last weekend, where I was trying desperately not to stick myself to stuff. Because I was trying to make repairs to my clothes horse. I don't know whether I've told you this before, but I have a tendency to get a little attached to inanimate objects. And, well, a clothes horse, it's got a horse in the title, isn't it? So you think of it as a horsey. Or that might just be me. Anyway, for the past 4 or 5 years, I've been desperately trying to avoid putting my clothes horse out to pasture, because my poor clothes horse has had a broken leg. Initially, I tried to fix it with sticky tape, but that just buckled under the pressure and everything ended up on a heap on the floor, which probably didn't do me washing much good. Then I had what I thought was an ingenious idea of turning it upside down and putting my legs in the air, which meant you couldn't use the full capacity of a clothes horse, but at least you could drape some stuff on it. So that's how it's been for the past couple of years. However, it's recently been pointed out to me that that might be a bit dangerous. What if you fall, people say to me when they come and visit, and end up doing yourself a mischief on one of them legs? So I listened. I said, OK, I'll do something about the clothes horse. I think people were expecting me to go out and buy a new one. Actually, I just tried again to fix it. So I was there with super glue, sticking myself to all sorts of stuff in my kitchen. I then decided that probably wasn't enough, so I stuck gaffer tape on top of that. Then I thought, I need to brace this, so I got a couple of wooden spoons and gaffer taped them on as well. For now, it seems, touch wood, that a clothes horse is holding, and I might have avoided having to put it out to pasture for now. However, a couple of days after all of this malarkey, you'll never guess what someone else had left outside their house on my street. Yeah, a clothes horse, free to a good home. I wasn't tempted,

0: The Doobie Brothers, What a Fool Believes, on Cambridge Radio with Glenn for your Sunday morning, 23rd of August, just a couple of days before a luminarium comes to Jesus Green. Just reading about this on the Cam City Events website. Apparently it's this intricate labyrinth of tunnels and domes covering an area of 900 square metres. That sounds massive, doesn't it? It's Cambridge Radio with Glenn, with more great tunes on the way for you, from Harry Styles, from Phil Oakey and Giorgio Moroder too. And Rihanna plays next.
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0: maintain, if my name was Harry, and I was vaguely interested in starting up a tile shop, I'd seriously consider calling it Harry's Tiles. 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
0: It's Glenn Jones on Cambridge Radio for your Sunday morning, the 23rd of August. A big day for Cambridge United women. Tim Armitage is from Cambridge Radio's sports team. Morning, Tim.
3: Hey, how are you doing?
0: Not too bad. Big day for the youths, as I say. What exactly is going on later, Tim?
3: So, as part of the continuing consolidation with the women's team into the club structure, they finally moved to have a home ground in Cambridge itself. They've been playing out at St Neots with the occasional home game at the Abbey Stadium, but they've now, with a deal with the university, they've moved into the Grange Road Stadium, so in Cambridge for the first time, I think, since they started.
0: What will this mean for the youths to have the women's team playing in the city?
3: I think it's huge. I mean, we've seen the women's team grow into an integral part of the club over a number of years, including getting board representation a couple of years ago and now having a full-time general manager. So it's kind of a natural process to move them back into the city. St Neots is always difficult. It's a long way outside and it's quite a trek. And they used to get crowds of 50 to 100, perhaps a little bit more on special occasions. But every time they played at the Abbey, they were getting 800, 1,000. And I think the last game there was 1,500. So there's a desire to go and see them, probably hindered by the fact they were out in St Neots. So getting a proper audience in is going to be fantastic for them.
0: I was going to say, I've been to see Cambridge United women play at the Abbey Stadium before, and I'm no football expert. I'm not particularly au fait with what's going on the pitch, but what really struck me was a really positive atmosphere.

0: a seer.
1: Yeah, it is, and that's the nice thing is when you get a lot of people in, there is a great atmosphere, and that's what they're aiming for at Grange Road. It's 2 o'clock kickoff today, but doors are opening at 1 o'clock. I think the first 50 people that arrive get a free punt voucher from Scudamore's, and there's all sorts of things going on. There's an inflatable play area for children. There's food vans and food lorries. There's music. There's all sorts of things going on. They're trying to create a real atmosphere and make it a real family day, just as Cambridge United generally have been doing in building up the crowd. So hopefully lots of people will turn up. Nice thing is, I can tell you it's on at 2 o'clock or 1 o'clock, doors opening, and you've still got time to get there, unlike when it was in St Neots. You might not have made it in time for kickoff.
0: And what a start to a season the Ewes have had as well, winning away from home on the first day of a season last week.
1: Yeah, it was interesting. I went down to Billericay. Billericay were relegated last year, so they played at a higher level. Although, to be fair to them, they did have, a fairly poor season by anybody's standards, losing all 22 league games and 4 cup games. So it wasn't very good for them. But still, they've had experience at a higher level. And United, apart from the first 5 minutes, really dominated the game, scored 4 goals and a very easy win. And I think the perfect advert for what they can do waiting for their first home game today.
0: And I suppose if they can repeat that at home, that crowd's going to come back, aren't they?
1: Well, that's the idea. Get people down there. Let them see what they're going to do there. They want to brand this very much as different football from the men's, so they're not using the same music. They're not going to play coconuts at the end if they win, but they are going to have the same kind of branding. So hopefully a good season this year. And I was talking to Charlotte Crisp, the general manager, and she was saying, both her and Ethan say, it's kind of like a new start for them, a new home, a new crowd, potentially to excite and get following along. And hopefully the short term and the long term effects will be that there'll be bigger and bigger crowds on a weekly basis.
0: That's a really interesting point where you mention the long term impact of all this. Where do the Ewes go from here? How do we go that next step?
1: I think on the field, I think it's fair to say, and both the players we interviewed last week and Charlotte, the general manager, kind of acknowledged that they probably haven't achieved what a club of Cambridge United size should have achieved in women's football. They've had very little in the way of league success. They did reach the plate final 2 or 3 years ago, lost to Derby up in Manchester. But they really, really need to capitalise, and it's important they start now, because this is where they can hook people in. And just as the Cambridge United men's game has been opened up to families, and we see now for the first home game of the season, first home league game of the season, we had 7,500 people there, which is virtually a sellout. It's going to be very difficult to get men's tickets at home games. They want to make it so that they can get, beat that 1,500 record that they had at the Abbey, and really make it a home from home and get lots of atmosphere and make it a difficult place for the opposition to come.
0: So as you say, they need local people's support to go along and help them out. What time does it all kick off at Grange Road again?
1: I say it's a 2 o'clock kickoff, but the doors open at 1 o'clock. And if you like punting, I say get there early. There are free tickets for punting on the cam, but plenty to do, plenty to keep people occupied with food, with various things that will happen during the day, and a play area for children as well. So make it a family affair. Come along. Hopefully the weather will stay like it is, and it'll all be good.
0: And I hope it's not presumptuous of me to say there will probably be more on this on From the Terraces this evening from 6.
1: There will be indeed. We'll no doubt be talking about it, but mostly we're actually going to use Rosette, our Thursday show, to do the women's football so that we can do it justice.
0: Brilliant stuff. You can find it online as well, cambridge.radio. 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
1: Cheers, Tim.

What a tune. David Soul and Silver Lady on Cambridge Radio with Glenn for your Sunday morning. You've got ACT's amazing people on the way for you after your midday news. And this from Desiree. Listen.

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8: From the Sky News Centre at midday, people are being asked to let the police watchdog investigate yesterday's fatal car crash in Middlesbrough and stop speculating online. Seven people, including two police officers, died when a Volkswagen Passat was driven the wrong way down the A66 in the early hours. Local MP Anna Turley says speculation about what happened isn't helpful and praised the emergency services.
9: All those paramedics, all of those emergency services who themselves were dealing with the most horrendous incident, I want to thank them for their courage and for all of their work and dedication. And our thoughts are with all of them as well today, because obviously this is an extremely difficult incident for them to come to terms with.
8: Serious sexual and violent offenders could be confined to areas just a few miles wide after leaving prison. So-called restriction zones are being launched in October in England and Wales. Anna Bates reports.
10: The Ministry of Justice says curbing offenders' movements with GPS will give freedom back to victims who'll have a say in setting the boundaries to be drawn up by probation officers. The government claims it's a world-first initiative. There are already some limits, with offenders banned from victims' homes or workplaces. Breaches of the zones could lead to recalls to prison. One domestic abuse charity has called it a positive step.
8: Russia has withdrawn its ambassador to the UK, accusing the government of being on a path of confrontation over its support for Ukraine. Andrei Kellin left in July after 7 years in the role with no successor. The mother of a British woman shot dead by her father in Texas is urging US prosecutors to reopen the investigation into her death. Lucy Harrison was killed in January last year. Her father claimed his gun went off accidentally. Manchester City look to bounce back from their Community Shield loss to Arsenal when they host Bournemouth later, and Aston Villa travel to Brighton in the other early kick-off. And Liam Gallagher has ruled out Oasis headlining Glastonbury Festival next year. In an expletive-filled post on social media, the singer said it's not happening and has asked for people to calm down. That's the latest. I'm Stevie Shillinglaw.
7: 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Cambridge Radio.
11: Welcome to episode 8 of Act's Amazing People. Can you believe it's number 8, Danny?
12: Is this really the 8th time we've done this, Gavin?
11: Well, the researchers have done the calculations and they say yes. We're going to be hearing more inspiring stories around local fundraising for Addenbrooke's Charitable Trust and the remarkable work that it does in our community.
12: In this episode, we're going to be hearing some stories from some ACT runners who ran this year's TCS London Marathon. And there's also some record-breaking involved too.
11: Not in the studio, luckily, where we're all on digital music tracks today. But it's all to come in the next hour on ACT's Amazing People here on Cambridge Radio. So welcome back to ACT's Amazing People. As we said, it is episode 8, and where we're going to hear two very inspiring stories from this year's team of runners who took part in the 2026 TCS London Marathon to raise money for Addenbrooke's Charitable Trust. Not only did they take on the grueling challenge running 26.2, very important that, miles around some iconic London landmarks, they also managed to break two new records. One of them a world record, no less, Danny, wasn't it?
12: Yep. Our team of runners raised a record-breaking 90 £20,000 for Adam Brooks, but they also took part in what turned out to be the largest marathon in the world, with Guinness World Records confirming this year's event saw an incredible 59,830 participants cross the line.
11: Wow. And before we hear from the family of one of the runners, as well as two of ACT's My Way runners who completed the route backwards and overnight, we should mention that we've got a bit of a packed studio, don't we, today, Danny?
12: We do, and I love it. I like a bit of organised chaos, but that's easy for me to say as I'm not interviewing people and in charge of the control desk at the same time. So sorry, Gavin, about that.
11: Well, we'll accept apologies for now.
12: So for everyone at home who doesn't get to see inside our studio, we should say it's a very typical radio studio. Small and compact, a bit like us, Gavin.
11: Speak for yourself, not me.
12: And, we normally have a maximum of two or three guests today, but we've actually got seven because we're including Chester. So before we introduce everyone, Gavin, I was wondering, what's the youngest person you've ever interviewed?
11: Ooh, it's a tricky one, that. I mean, it's probably got to be you, Danny, until now, I'd have thought, you know.
12: Thank you, I'll take that as a compliment. Yeah. Ooh, so on that note, shall we introduce our youngest guest first? Hugo Dawson. How old are you both? And do you want to tell everyone your ages?
13: I'm six.
12: So that's Hugo. And Dawson's four. And then we've also got Chester, who is he 10 months now?
14: 10 months, yeah.
12: 10 months, yay.
11: He's not introducing himself, but that's very impressive. So Hugo and Dawson are here with Mum and Dad, Amy and Greg Da Silva. Amy's twin brother, Jack, that's Uncle Jack to the boys, ran the London Marathon for ACT as a way of saying thank you to Adam Brooks for the care hospital staff gave Amy after she was diagnosed with leukaemia whilst pregnant with her third child. Amy and Greg, thank you for coming on and bringing your three lovely boys with you.
12: Also with us today are the equally lovely husband and wife team, Linda and Adrian Pepper, who are two of ACT's My Way runners, runners who opt to do the marathon but in an area of their choice. For Linda and Adrian, that meant completing the London Marathon route backwards and at night.
11: Linda and Adrian, welcome.
12: For any new listeners tuning in, ACT's Amazing People tells the stories of our hospital staff, consultants, fundraisers and supporters, everyone who makes such a difference to the lives of patients, their loved ones and staff at Adam Brooks. Supporters of Adam Brooks Charitable Trust help to fund innovation, research and cutting edge equipment for Adam Brooks and the Rosie above and beyond what the NHS is able to provide. Their support is also helping to build two pioneering new hospitals for Cambridge, the Cambridge Cancer Research Hospital and Cambridge Children's Hospital. So you should all be very proud. And Amy, before we hear your story, we should of course mention your twin brother Jack Sibbons, who you're obviously very close to, because as a result of him choosing to run the London Marathon for ACT, he's raised a staggering £40,000.
11: And Jack can't be here today because he's taking part in a charity football match, but we do have a special little message that we recorded earlier in the week, which we will play in a bit. Amy and Greg, you and your family put together a video for the gala auction night, which I heard was very moving, and as part of that, Hugo and Dawson recorded a lovely message giving a special shout out to all the hospital staff at Adam Brooks, who looks after their mummy. Hugo and Dawson, would you like to hear yourself giving the message again?
13: Yes.
12: Yeah? And Hugo, we're practicing this early. Can you do your accent? Can you do like a New York accent? Say, play it again, Gavin.
13: Play it again, Gavin.
11: Oh, that's good.
12: Brilliant. Well done.
11: I'm going to say that as a jingle. Here it comes.
13: Hello, everyone. My name's Hugo. Hello, everyone. I'm Dawson. I want to say a huge thank you to everyone at Adam Brooks. When my mummy was very poorly with leukaemia, you were like real life superheroes. You used your magic and your kindness to make her all better so she could come home to us. But that's not all. You also helped my new baby brother, Chester, arrive safely. Now our family is back together and we are so happy. Thank you for saving my mummy and for bringing Chester to us. You're the best.
12: So for me, though, that message sums up everything about why people want to fundraise for Adam Brooks. And I'm aware that Hugo and Dawson are still very young, so they're not going to stay for the whole of today's show. Plus, it's getting a bit hot in here with all our guests. But can I ask you both, Hugo and Dawson, what you remember about the hospital staff that helped your mummy and what they were like when you went to visit her?
13: I remember that they used to give us drinks when we came to see Mummy down the wards.
15: And I meant it when my mum got me toys.
12: Oh.
11: Oh, that sounds like an exciting part
15: and
11: of it.
15: She got me a dragon.
11: Wow. So, Greg, obviously when Amy was having treatment at Addenbrookes, you had that tricky balance of working while still trying to look after and care for them two young boys. How much did the care of Addenbrookes staff mean to you at the time, and what kind of things did they try to do? They do to try and make your lives easier?
14: They really went above and beyond. It started with Amy giving a 16-page dossier to help me look after the children, knowing that she'd be away for a fairly long time. But when I was at the hospital, they really put me at ease. I had to deal with children and also having to work as well. So I was working remotely with my laptop while sitting on the ward with Amy. And they often brought me drinks and biscuits, which kept me going. But just knowing that they were really looking after Amy, just the best care, just put my mind at ease and meant that I could focus on looking after the children and also knowing that Amy was doing really well.
11: Well, it's good that you had such good care at such a challenging time. So, Greg, Hugo, Dawson, thank you so much for coming in today. Before you go, though, boys, I've got a special job for you, Hugo. I hear that last time you met Danny, you gave her a race around one of the gardens at Addenbrookes, and you beat her by a long shot. We're perhaps not going to do that in the studio today, but would you and Dawson like to come over to the control desk here as a sort of, this is a special honour, and you can press this button, which is going to give you a winner's sound effect. So on the mouse then now, see if you can get the fanfare to come out.
16: He's doing it. Ready?
11: Yay! So, and a free snort as well. So, well done. We got the fanfare.
16: So, Greg, Hugo, Dawson, and also, is Chester staying? Chester's staying with Amy, is he?
17: Probably.
16: Okay. It's been a pleasure talking to you. But before you head off to enjoy the delights of Cambridge and leave us with Amy, we do want to play a special chat that I had with Jack earlier this week, because we couldn't let this moment pass without asking him about the marathon. Are you ready?
11: Here it is.
18: So, Jack, can you tell us how the marathon went on the day?
19: Yeah, of course, it was quite a surreal experience looking back at it now, to be honest. I wasn't prepared for 20 degree heat, having trained in 2 and 3 degrees, so it was quite a shock when we arrived. But yeah, I mean, the day as a whole, absolutely incredible, you know, from the organisation, from everyone, was exceptional. It's something that I would definitely encourage people to do if they ever get the opportunity. Grab it with both hands, because it was an amazing day, right the way through, from the start to obviously the whole way through, seeing everyone cheering your name, and you keep looking around because someone's called your nickname out and you think, oh yeah, actually I have got that on my vest, so of course we'll be cheering for you. But
18: What was your nickname?
19: So I had Sibbo on my vest.
18: Oh, cool.
19: So I had Sibbo on my vest thinking, oh, they must know me if they're calling me by my nickname. And then obviously worked out that it was just... But there was people there from, you know, locally from Colchester that I had no clue were going to be there. And you just turn around and it's like, I know that guy from the gym. So it was an incredible day. And it was just a great experience. And seeing my friends and family and obviously my wife at mile 14 or 13 or wherever they were was... Yeah, pretty exceptional. So, fantastic. Couldn't speak highly enough of the day.
18: Oh, that sounds great. And there was another little highlight you mentioned as well. What's your other highlight of the day?
19: Oh, yeah, I did high-five Gordon Ramsay. But if I wasn't in so much pain when I saw him, it would have actually been even more of a highlight. But I told him we were going to his restaurant at 9:30 that night, but he didn't lay anything on for me, so I was pretty disappointed, really. But, it was nice to high-five, actually, a real celeb for once. So I'm sure he's told all his mates that high-five me as well.
18: I'm sure he has. And you did amazing with all your fundraising. But can you tell us why it was so important for you to do this?
19: As we've spoken about before, and it basically was the main, obviously, the fundraising reason. And I think, just quickly before I touch on it, I think it's important for people, if they do it and they connect with a reason for doing it, I think they'll find it a lot easier, to be honest. Amy was in with you guys in Addenbrookes for, up to about 6 months last year, and she went through pregnancy whilst being with you guys, and obviously had AML. And was just supported so well by Addenbrookes and obviously Rosie Hospital as well, delivering her little boy. So it was, you know, from the offset, we said when we sat in a little side room chatting about it all those months ago, that I'd like to do something to say thank you to Adam Brooks and just to give back. You know, I wish I could have given them the world. I obviously do, but it's impossible. So it's just you do your little bit, and I was very fortunate that our little bit turned into quite a big bit by the end, because, you know, we sort of snowballed and, yeah, we ended up raising quite a chunk of money. So it was, they say the tough bits in the marathon, you know, are driven by a reason, and I can trust you and assure you that they definitely do. So it was, that was the whole reason, and I had a good reason to do it, and I'm so proud it's done, really.
18: Oh, no, well done. You've done amazingly. And I will ask you this as well, actually. We talk a lot about how important it is to have support and stuff, but you've been amazing with Amy. How important was it for you to sort of kind of, you and all your family, to kind of be there for Amy and her family and make sure that you were there to help her out and get her through this whole kind of journey?
19: Yeah, I think, you know, with any form of cancer or any illness, not just cancer, any illness that is goes on for a while, it's not just the physical side of things. Obviously, Amy physically is a young person for having leukaemia, so strength-wise was not a problem. I think more is the mental side of things, sorry.
18: Mm.
19: So the fact that, you know, we all got together and really rallied round, and we had, you know, the rota to visit Amy, and, you know, all of us would do whatever we could to be with her, and, you know, we almost had arguments over who got to go and visit. So it was, you know, she had plenty of support. Obviously, Amy smashed out of the park and was easily the strongest person I've ever met. So, it was great all round in the end. So it was a lovely finish to what had been obviously a hellish year. Hopefully put that well behind us now, and we can all move forward with our lives.
18: Yeah, you are an amazing family, you truly are. And then obviously they're back in the studio, Amy with Greg and also Hugo and Dawson. Have you got a little message you'd like to say while they're sitting listening?
19: Really, I know you boys are normally the stars of the show, Hugo and Dawson, but it's your mum for once. So Amy knows, I've told her a million times, she's my hero. What she's achieved is quite phenomenal, bringing up a family and having a baby whilst battling what she did. So yeah, you are my hero. You know, I hope you never get the opportunity to have to be my hero again, trust me, but what you've gone through and where you've come from and what you're doing now is quite phenomenal. So yeah, so just proud of you, really, and proud of the boys and Greg for obviously seeing her through it.
18: Oh, that's really special. Thanks for joining us today, Jack.
19: No problem at all. Thanks for having me.
16: So thank you to Greg and the boys.
13: Goodbye.
16: Oh, thanks for coming on. We're going to play some music now, so you can leave without worrying about knocking any mics over or anything like that.
11: Oh, Amy, I do that all the time, Danny, so don't worry.
16: Amy, would you like to tell us your first song choice and why you've chosen it?
17: Yes, the first song is Here Comes the Sun by the Beatles. It was a song we played at my grandma's funeral, and also she loves boys, so she'll be delighted that I had three, and her family name is Dawson, which is why our middle child's called Dawson.
11: And we'll play it now on Cambridge Radio. Here Comes the Sun from the Beatles.

0: It's Here Comes the Sun from the Beatles. It is Acts Amazing People here on Cambridge Radio. Now, Amy is back in the studio. You're no longer outnumbered, are you, Amy?
1: No, not anymore.
0: So enjoy a few moments of tranquility, maybe, I dare say. But your story began in 2024, didn't it? Can you tell us what happened?
1: Yes, so I found out I was pregnant with my third baby, which I was obviously ecstatic about. But a couple of weeks later, on a routine pregnancy blood test, I got a call to say that my bloods were really abnormal. Had a bone marrow biopsy, and a couple of days later was given the devastating news that I had aggressive form of leukemia, and I didn't know if I was allowed to keep my baby or not. The following day, I got rushed up to Addenbrookes to see the amazing Dr. Crawley and his team, and all the obstetrics team with Charlotte Patience and all of her team. And we had a long chat about treatment. So basically, I started four rounds of really intensive chemotherapy, the first one as an inpatient. Had weekly monitoring for Chester, and cut a very long story short, I had basically intensive chemotherapy, lots of rounds of sepsis, lots of ups and downs, and my miracle baby who saved my life came nearly 6 weeks early when I had platelets of four and was in the middle of neutropenic sepsis very poorly in hospital. So yeah,
0: gosh, what a difficult set of circumstances to deal with. And obviously, as a cancer nurse specialist, not in Addenbrookes where you were treated, but in Colchester, you would have known a bit about what to expect. And how did you feel when you got this diagnosis?
1: Yeah, so ignorance is bliss. So obviously I didn't have that luxury.
0: No.
1: I was terrified. I didn't expect it. I just thought I was tired because I was pregnant. And my first thought was obviously my children and my unborn baby. That was always my sort of focus. They got me through it, as well as my wonderful family.
0: And presumably there must have been concerns about how the chemo would affect your then unborn baby.
1: Yeah. So we had a scan. I remember it vividly, literally the day after I started the chemo. So the team at Addenbrookes spent hours talking to me about what may or might not happen. And Greg and I decided to give, now Chester, our best shot. And luckily, with the wonderful monitoring and the care from the midwifery team and their expertise, Chester is, you've met him, he's completely unaffected in every way, thank goodness.
0: Well, thank goodness indeed for that. And we talk about this a lot on the show, about how as a parent you have to put on this show of being incredibly brave, like nothing is wrong. And that must have been incredibly hard for you with other sort of children at the time.
1: Yeah, it was really difficult. So I wanted everything to stay as normal as possible for my children. So my wonderful mum looked after Dawson because he still hasn't started school yet. So she looked after him, as well as juggling school runs with Greg. And between the two of them, when I could, I'd go home and take him to school when I was on a chemo pump. But between us, we kind of made it as normal as possible.
2: And what must have been equally hard was when you went in for your first round of treatment, you'd never spent a night apart from your boys ever, had you?
1: No, never ever, no. So that was terrifying, and that's what Greg said when he referred to the manual. There was like a 16-page manual of, this is how you make their pancakes, this is how you fold their sandwiches, this is how they get tucked in at night. Just so everything was perfectly normal. Mm. And they had cushions with my face on it, and we recorded Tony stories and did as much as we possibly could to make it sort of okay for them.
2: Yeah, that's lovely. And you did mention, wanted to kind of find out what reactions you had to chemo, you did mention that you had quite a few rounds of bad bouts of sepsis.
1: Yeah. Apparently it's really common with leukemia because obviously they wipe out all of your blood, because obviously that's where the cancer is. First round I had it really badly and couldn't swallow for a couple of weeks, which is obviously worrying when you're pregnant because you need to nourish the baby. Second round I got away with it, which was amazing, but then third and fourth I had really severe sepsis, and the fourth round was the worst. And when I was really, really poorly, that's when my waters broke, and Chester decided to make his arrival.
2: That's what I was going to ask you about, the birth.
1: The plan was to finish the chemo, to have 6 weeks rest, and then to have an elective section. But Chester, I think because I had sepsis and I was so poorly, my body was just like, I can't do anymore. So my waters broke in hospital on a Sunday night when none of my normal team were there, and the staff at Adam Brooks, again, saved both of us. They were kind and compassionate and just absolutely incredible.
0: And I understand the midwifery team then did something a little bit special at this point.
1: Yeah, they did. So they were asking me lots of questions before I went into theatre, and they'd already rushed like a special bag of platelets in and done all like other things, medical things. But they recorded the birth, and they put our first wedding song, At Last, by Etta Jones. They played that over the birth of Chester for me to see when I woke up, because I wasn't allowed to be awake when I gave birth because I was too poorly.
0: What a wonderful gesture. And after all that worry, and it's hard to sort of imagine what you've been through there, how were you and Chester when he was born?
1: Well, Chester was amazing. He had he was quite big for such a premature baby, and having to go through chemo, he was £4.13, which wasn't too bad. I was just determined to sort of try and be as normal as possible. So I was very, very poorly, still recovering. I'd finished my chemotherapy, and my goal was always to breastfeed him. And I was had to be 2 weeks clear of my chemo, and I was 2 weeks clear to the day. So I would go and visit him. He had to go to intensive care for a couple of weeks. So I'd go and see him every 2 hours and try and breast pump through his tube, bless him. And the team in intensive care were amazing. They let me cuddle him and do as much as I could, and the boys came up to see him straight after as well. So it's very strange when you've never had to experience your baby being in like NICU, but they were amazing and made it as normal as possible for us all.
0: Gosh, and it's a wonderful name, Chester, and an unusual name. Is there some significance in that choice for you?
1: Yeah, so Chester means warrior, and because he is a warrior, we didn't know if he was going to survive, let alone be thriving and so happy and well. So we said that whatever, if we had a boy or a girl, we didn't know, that we needed a name with meaning. And his middle name's Jack, after my amazing twin brother who's done all the fundraising for us.
2: Oh, and we should talk about how amazing Jack has been throughout your treatment too. And because part of your role as a cancer nurse specialist, you must get a sense of how important the support of family and friends is when you're going through treatment. Can you tell us a little bit about Jack and how supportive he was?
1: Yeah, so Jack's amazing. We've always been really close, and we've got a really good twin bond. But he would always be with me for my first day of chemo. That was a twin tradition. He always had to be there every first day of chemo. He'd bring me up if Greg couldn't, or if my mum and dad couldn't. He'd sit with me. We'd joke and say it was the most quality time we've ever spent together. It was one of the few positive things, apart from obviously being well in Chester. But, you know, from the experience, we've got to spend so much time together. He's with me every test result. He rings me straight away. He's just, and I've said it before, he is like a truly wonderful human being.
2: Oh, so now feels like the right time to introduce your last song, the song you gave birth to. But before you introduce it, Amy, we can't let you go without asking how you're doing now.
1: Yes, good, thank you. So the end of next month, I will be, for everything crossed, so everybody cross everything, I'll be a year clear since finishing chemo. So I have to have very close monitoring, and the two years post-treatment are sort of the worrying time. But so far, so good. So I'm putting lots of positivity out there and literally enjoying every single second, and I'm so grateful for everybody and being well, my beautiful family.
2: Oh, it's been really lovely seeing all of you today, and thanks for bringing Chester in too. That was really special. So we'll say goodbye now. Thank you so much for coming on the show with your family and sharing your story. Have you enjoyed it?
1: Yes, it's been lovely. Thank you for having us.
2: No, lovely. Thank you for coming in. Would you like to introduce your song?
1: Yeah, so my last song is At Last by Etta James, the one that we played at our wedding and also the one that Chester was born to.
0: And it's been wonderful to see you and your family today, Amy. Thank you for joining us on ACT's Amazing People. And here's your song choice on Cambridge Radio.
1: Thank you.

0: Etta James and At Last on Cambridge Radio. It is ACT's Amazing People. And our next guests decided to do this year's London Marathon a little differently to everyone else, completing the route backwards in the dark and setting off at midnight. Joining us to tell us about their adventure, welcome to ACT's Amazing People, Linda and Adrian Pepper. Hi there.
1: Hello.
0: So there's a name for what you both did, isn't there? You were part of a group of runners taking part in what's known as the Reverse Marathon.
1: Yes, that's right, we were.
2: So I've got the medal here. I've never seen one of these before, the Marathon at Night one. It's really cool. It's got a black outline and the London Tube sign, and it spins around. So it's cool. They've got the TCS London Marathon medal, haven't you? And then also the black one for the Marathon at Night.
1: Mm-hmm. Yes, that's right.
2: So I know you'd run the London Marathon the year before. Did it feel any different doing it this way? Was it more tiring running at night?
1: It was just scary running at night, because the year before I also ran at night, but I only got to mile 5.5 and fell and broke my wrist. So I then spent the rest of the night in the hospital.
2: Oh, okay. We'll ask you a little bit more about that in a second. But it must have looked really beautiful with everywhere lit up.
1: Oh, it's absolutely amazing. It's just such a beautiful sight. All the buildings and the bridges and the people with fairy lights under their skirts and tutus. And the atmosphere was electric.
2: Yeah, you had fairy lights in your hair, didn't you?
1: Absolutely.
2: I remember that from your pictures.
1: Yes, I had the lot. All, everything. Anything going, flashing and bright lights, me.
2: That's great. And were there landmarks or sites that you might not have noticed if you'd done the marathon during the day?
1: Oh, definitely. One that springs to mind, Adrian, was the traffic lights. Traffic light tree, wasn't it, in Canary
3: That's
1: Wharf?
3: That's right, near Canary Wharf. There's a almost like a tree, but with traffic lights all in that. And I think a lot of people, when they run the forward marathon, they miss it because they're concentrating on the route. But
2: presumably
3: when we ran
2: it
3: in the dark, it was all lit up. Mm. And that was quite a popular sight amongst all the runners running the reverse.
2: Oh, but what about running at night, though? You wouldn't have had the crowds. Did you miss them?
1: Not at all, no. Actually, it's just a completely different experience, because there were about 2,000 of us, not all bunched together. We're spread about. Started off all together, but as we went along, we were spread out, obviously, depending on the speed you go. And I'm a gentle-paced runner, I like to call myself, so I was closer to the back. But it's you don't miss the crowds, because it's just a completely different experience, really.
3: Mm. And people on the route do cheer you along.
2: Yeah.
3: There may
2: do
3: not
2: they?
3: Be the hundreds of thousands of people
1: pipping their horns,
3: but people
2: sweet.
3: Will pip their horns, and people coming out of pubs will give you a
0: brilliant.
3: Cheer.
0: Brilliant!
2: I was literally about to say it's going to be all the drinkers.
3: As we ran towards the Houses of Parliament and then down by the embankment, the traffic had to stop because there were 2,000 runners who were running, and the traffic lights, they may have turned green, but the traffic just supported
1: us. Stand still.
0: You wonder if people coming out of the pubs would try and join in or something.
2: That's the sort of thing I might have tried in my younger days.
0: Yeah.
2: And presumably there were some other benefits to setting off before the daytime runners. You mentioned toilets, Linda.
1: Oh, the toilets were amazing. Never.
0: Unsullied at night.
1: Oh, yeah. My word. Yeah. Never do you go to a Portaloo, a race, and it's got toilet roll for a start. And what they do is they break the cable ties of just a few, and we use them, and they're pristine, and there's so many toilet rolls. In fact, one of them had a whole stash of toilet rolls, and you had to really squeeze in to get to the loo. And never, history.
0: A Portaloo with a toilet roll is an unusual beast, isn't
1: and
0: it?
1: So, but you needed your head torch, because, of course, it was pitch black.
0: Yeah, which is one downside of a Portaloo in the dark. Now, this was actually your second marathon in 2 weeks for both of you, wasn't it? You just completed the Paris Marathon a couple of weeks earlier with your friends Debbie and John, who then joined you on the reverse marathon with another friend, Joe. I mean, is that right? How hard was it to do two marathons in such a short space of time?
1: Well, I think it's quite crazy, really.
0: But, just a bit.
1: But actually, I don't know about you, Adrian, I found it so much easier doing this. Well, we'd done the training and we just thought, do you know what? We've done the training. Why not? Why not try it? Because it takes 18 weeks to do training for a marathon. And if you do it, say, in a few months' time, you've got to do all that 18 weeks of training again to get to that point, you're fit enough to do the marathon. So we thought, well, we've done the training, let's give it a go. And that's what we did, and I must admit.
3: And to be fair, the pace that we run at isn't the same as running under just under 2 hours.
0: You didn't do a sub 2 hour then?
1: Not
0: sure, no. I thought that was going to be the world record we were going to be talking about. But if you're setting off in the dark, do you cross the finish line in the dark too? I mean,
1: no.
0: I wouldn't. Yeah. It'd be the next
1: week for me. We were lucky enough to finish before, when it was daylight, weren't we?
3: Yes.
1: And what was really quite lovely is because we finished obviously where the runners were going to start, because when you say reverse, we weren't running backwards as in our head going that way.
2: I know, we had to think about that when
1: I
2: first asked.
1: That. You are aware of that, aren't you? We were just starting at the finish.
0: Yeah,
1: where
0: so you're running finishes. In the right direction.
1: Yeah, we were running in the right direction, but we were running to where they were all starting. So we got to see the pros warming up.
0: Wow.
1: Which was amazing because we were there. We sat and had a coffee at 7:30 on a wall along with everybody else of a garage, didn't we? And then we walked to where they were starting, and we saw all the famous runners warming up. So it was amazing.
2: It's exciting.
1: Such a lovely sight. Yeah, it was brilliant.
0: And you've raised a magnificent total of £4,000 between you for Addybrooke's Charitable Trust, haven't you? How did you get such a great total?
1: Well, we've been really busy. We held a coffee morning in our village with our running club. They all helped. I have a charity stall outside our house where I make homemade jams and chutneys, and people donate their gluts of fruit and vegetables. And what I don't sell on the side of the road, then I make into jam or chutney. We have plants made, people grow and just put on the stall. I have books outside my hairdressing salon. I sell for 50p and puzzles donated for £2 and of course sponsorship. But we're just all so busy, aren't we? We had a tombola at the local co-op. Any way possible, I'm sure people see me and just think, oh no, not again, what do you want now? Because I'm afraid you just have to keep on. If you're a fundraiser, you can't just sit back, you know, otherwise it just doesn't come. People tend to not bother. They, you know, they wouldn't perhaps give you anything if you didn't ask, but they're more than happy when you explain why you're asking and it's very important to you. And that's why raising money for Addybrooke's was so important to us, to pay back what we went through there. And that's why it's passionate for me to raise the money.
2: And how did your actual marathon go? As in, well, you fell, didn't you? Do you want to tell us a bit about that?
1: I did. I've been running 7 years and I've only fallen twice, and both the same event at 5.5 miles. I just don't know what that was about.
2: Both same mileage?
1: Yeah.
2: Oh, gosh.
1: Yeah, it was actually a different spot, because I think we sort of set out slightly differently, but yeah, I couldn't believe it. I was being so careful. I got head torch, I got chest torch. It was still lit. It was because London is, it's light, you're on pavements, and for some reason I just went over again. But I was great. I hurt my knee, I hurt my elbow, but nothing broken, which was fantastic. And somehow continued to the end.
2: Oh, well done.
1: Yeah, somehow.
2: Oh, you said there was quite a few people falling.
1: A few people falling. That, you know, the pavements are uneven, aren't they? And it's not natural, really, to run a marathon at night time, I guess, either, is it? You should be in bed. Sensible people are just
3: in
1: bed.
3: It's not the easiest way to do it. No.
2: Sounds fun, though. And there is a reason that you both decided to run the marathon, in fact, wasn't there? Mm. Linda, it's a way of you giving back to Addybrooke's after having what you describe as a life-changing operation. Can you tell us a little bit about that?
1: Yes, definitely. I suffered very badly with bowel incontinence for lots of years, for 40 years really, since following the birth of our son, and then it became progressively worse after my hysterectomy 10 years ago, and I just lose control of my bowel, and we all know what that means, and it was always worse when I was running because activity obviously stimulates the bowel. But I'd have it at any time of day, anywhere, and without warning, I'd need the toilet, and I couldn't always get there. And unfortunately, my local hospital, I saw everybody available, and nobody could help me. Nobody had a clue what to do with me. And by chance, I spoke to somebody at our local park run who had said she'd got a problem or had a problem, not the same problem as me, but she had had, and she'd been to see Mr. Michael Power at Adam Brooks Hospital and had a marvellous operation, and I must go and have it. It's called a sacral stimulation implant. So I went to my GP and I asked to be referred to Adam Brooks, which he agreed because he knew how desperate I was. And we went along, and Mr. Power did a miracle.
2: We should say he's been on the show, actually.
0: I thought I knew
2: you recognise the name. Yeah, he was. Yeah. We did a show on robots.

0: before you came on.
1: Yeah.
0: Make sure you're happy talking about it. So we really appreciate you talking about something that is quite embarrassing.
1: I just want the word to get out there, because it's far more embarrassing when it happens than having the operation and being better. Yeah. It's changed my life totally.
0: Because you must have gone through a lot emotionally as well. Because to have that happen all the time, your busy hairdressing.
1: It's just the worst.
2: And I think the thing is, Linda probably felt she was the only one in the world who was suffering from that. But since talking to Mr. Power, she realises that there's many people who have issues.
1: Yeah, and they just need to find this help. You know, and we need to get the word out there, basically. And this is why, because we're fundraising, I always mention it, why we're fundraising. And the reason behind it is because of this operation. And that's why I want to pay back Adam Brooks, because they've changed our lives totally.
0: And did you, were you able to describe exactly what the operation is as well?
1: Well, it's a little battery. It's like a pacemaker that's placed under my skin, in my lower back, with wires that lead down, and they stimulate your, well, they send signals to your brain for your bowel to act appropriately. I do not know how it works, but it works. It's just like a miracle, and it's all programmed by a machine, just like, well, it's a telephone. It's just a telephone, like a mobile phone, and you can change the setting on it by this mobile phone. If for any reason it's not working quite as well, and I have fantastic support from the hospital. I'm contacted regularly, and I see the nurses, the lead nurses, regularly, and I have a phone number. If I have any issues at all, I'm phoned back within hours and seen within days. They are just the best team and such an amazing support, Prue and Tracy. They're just amazing.
0: It sounds relatively simple as well, so it's good to get the word out.
1: Yeah, it is so simple. Don't be frightened and don't be embarrassed, because it's far more embarrassing when you have these issues, these bowel issues, and you're trying to hide it, and there's no need to, because there is help out there if you just can get to the right person.
3: So can you tell us a little bit about when everything started, Linda, and how the condition affected your everyday life prior to having your operation?
1: Yes, certainly. When it started, I used to have to wear incontinence pants and period pants over the top to kind of hide the leakage. But it didn't always work, and it would seep out onto my clothing. I made sure I always had spare clothing with me and wipes. I sometimes couldn't get to work in time, and so I'd start off my day by changing the minute I got to work. I was terrified. Everywhere we went, I knew I had to find where the loo was, because if I didn't, I only had seconds to get to a loo, and if I couldn't get there, then it was just too late and the inevitable happened. So it had so much bearing. I used to refuse going places because it was just too embarrassing.
3: Yeah, well, so difficult, no doubt, to sort of go about your everyday life with that. But thank you for being so sort of honest and candid about your story today, Linda.
0: You know, thank you. And it's nice to know that people can kind of resolve it quite
1: absolutely
0: easily once they know about it.
1: Yeah, absolutely.
0: And we should, before you go, for your last song choice, we should ask you, because you've already done two marathons this year, but you're talking about another one. Although I did Google it, I'm not sure if it's still going ahead. Are you still going to be doing is there an Ely one this September? Is it going ahead?
1: Yes, it's the Ely Tri Fest, what's it called?
2: Yes, Ely Tri Fest, and that should be on in October.
0: Wow, so you're going to be busy.
1: Yeah,
2: yes.
1: Yeah, that's a different kettle of fish again, though, because that's more traily. That's alongside the river, isn't it? To the Wicken Fen and back.
2: Yes.
1: We've done that before, and it's quite a nice one. Mm. Yeah, it's
0: so it must
1: one.
0: Be much more enjoyable for you now as well.
1: Oh,
0: which is great,
1: just to run without the stress of pooing yourself is just a miracle. It's fantastic.
0: Thank you so much for sharing it. And so your song choice for today, Linda and Adrian, I don't know who wants to say it, maybe Linda, it's kind of like the perfect anthem for a marathon runner, as well as a perfect end to our show today.
3: I can't wait.
0: Yeah, you know what it is, don't you? Yeah. Would you like to tell us the name of your song and why you chose it?
1: It's Reach for the Stars.
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0: It is Reach and S Club 7 rounding off today's acts. Amazing people in style. And as always, we've been lucky enough to have heard more inspiring stories from ACT supporters who are helping to change the lives of patients, their loved ones, as well as staff at Adam Brooks. Danny, would you like to remind everyone where they can go to find out more about ACT's work?
1: With pleasure. 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You can also sign up to run for the London Marathon with ACT for 2027. And to donate to the fundraising pages of our amazing guests today, if you have a look on Just Giving, search for Jack Sibbons, which is S-I-B-B-O-N-S, and Linda and Adrian Pepper. We did say 4,000 earlier, but they're about 100 short of 4,000. So if anybody's listening, please donate. Their pages are still open for a while longer.
0: And let's give them a final boost. All that leaves us to do is to thank all of today's guests, Amy, Greg, Hugo and Dawson De Silva, plus, let's not forget, Baby Chester, Amy's twin brother, Jack Sibbons, and Linda and Adrian still holding out in the studio at the end of the show. Thanks for joining us today, and we'll see everyone else back in a couple of months. From me, Gavin Richards.
1: And me, Danny Smith.
0: Take care, have a good couple of months, and we'll see you soon on ACT's Amazing People here on Cambridge Radio. Goodbye.
1: Bye, everyone. Bye-bye. Thank you.

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8: From the Sky News Centre at 1, people are being asked to think carefully before posting anything online about yesterday's fatal crash in Middlesbrough.
9: Social media can be helpful, it can provide information, but there's also that danger of misinformation, as I've said, and I think what we need to make sure is let's not spread rumours, let's not speculate on what's happened. The IOPC will do their work, the force will do their work, and that will give an official view of what's happened.
8: That's Cleveland's Police and Crime Commissioner Matt Storey. Two police officers and five others were killed when a Volkswagen Passat was driven the wrong way on the A66 in the early hours of Saturday morning. The vehicle had been pursued by another police car before it went on the dual carriageway. The government say limits on where newly released prisoners can go will give victims more freedom. Those convicted of serious or violent crimes in England and Wales will be subject to GPS-enforced restriction zones from October. Meanwhile, local mayors across England will be given the same planning powers as Sir Sadiq Khan has over London. It's hoped the move, which will also include upfront permission so building can start quickly, will boost house building. A power cut has led to the cancellation of cross-country train services across almost all routes. It's affecting passengers travelling between Glasgow and Edinburgh and Manchester to Birmingham. Now to sport, in Newcastle and Liverpool will pay tribute to their former player Kevin Keegan ahead of the team's meeting in the Premier League opener at St James's Park this afternoon. The former England manager died last month at the age of 75. Newcastle captain Dan Burn says it'll be an emotional day as they remember a club legend.
10: I managed to meet him actually on the end of May. He invited us down to go and see him in Hale and took me and my dad out for lunch. Which was, for me, it was amazing. For my dad, it was like my dad's hero, so he was, like, beside himself.
8: And a piano and microphone used by Freddie Mercury are expected to fetch hundreds of thousands of pounds at auction. Early drafts of the star's songwriting will also go under the hammer in October. That's the latest. I'm Stevie Shillinglaw.
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11: Hello and welcome to another Cambridge Gig Show, the programme where we let you know about some of the fantastic live music coming soon to Cambridge and the surrounding area. We start today with Oasis.

Great to hear all 6 minutes of Oasis and Stand By Me. Hope you enjoyed that. Unfortunately, I can't promise you that Oasis are coming to Cambridge anytime soon. But the reason we played you that one is because the tribute band Noasis will be here on Saturday, the 19th of September. They are coming to MASH in Cambridge. And, well, they've been playing a long time, since 2006. They've done over 900 performances recreating the songs of the band. And you can see them here in Cambridge, Saturday, the 19th of September, at MASH in Cambridge. It's the Cambridge Gig Show. I'm Matthew Parrott. Thanks for joining us again. If you're a regular listener, you'll know what we're all about. But if this is your first time, what we basically do is play you music to reflect some of the live events which are happening in and around Cambridge, both from original artists and from tribute acts as well. So we started off with Oasis, and we're going to move from that one to Ward Thomas, because just a day later, on the 20th of September, Ward Thomas will be at the Cambridge Corn Exchange. They are celebrating 10 years of their number one album, Cartwheels. So from that, this is Carry You Home. When it-

Ward Thomas and Carry You Home, and we played that one because Catherine and Lizzie, the two twin sisters who make up Ward Thomas, they are coming to Cambridge on the 20th of September, and it's their 10th anniversary tour celebrating their album Cartwheels, the one which really shot them to fame and established them firmly as a top British country act. Ward Thomas, Corn Exchange on the 20th of September. Now, we've got lots of great music to come on the programme today. Later on, we've got some Fleetwood Mac for you, some Taylor Swift, a bit from The Police and Sting as well, some Blondie, some Bread, remember them? And the Sugar Babes as well. But right now, we turn our attention to Marillion, because the band Marillion are also coming to the Corn Exchange in September. On the 24th, you can see them. And this is part of a UK tour following the success of their 2022 album, An Hour Before It's Dark. But I thought what we'd do today is play you a couple of older songs by Marillion, starting off with this one, which came out on their album Misplaced Childhood back in 1985. And in this song, the lead singer, Fish, reflects on his early life and the transition into adulthood. It's a beautiful song. It's called Childhood's End.

0: Two songs from Marillion from the mid-80s, which I guess was their most commercially successful time, from the album Misplaced Childhood. You heard Kaylee, of course. And before that was an album track called Childhood's End. Hope you enjoyed those. Marillion are coming to the Cambridge Corn Exchange on the 24th of September. Sadly, of course, they no longer tour with Fish. He's doing a farewell tour on his own. But the rest of the band have been together since the 80s. I think there's one original member as well from the 70s, one founding member. But the rest have been with the band for a long time. So I'm sure it'll be a good concert, that Corn Exchange, 24th of September. It's the Cambridge Gig Show from Cambridge Radio. Coming up next, we've got the Sugar Babes for you, who you can still catch in this area before the summer's out.
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Sugar Babes and Red Dress, who you can see in Chelmsford. They are going to be performing this coming Friday, the 28th of August, as part of the Chelmsford Summer Series, which goes over the bank holiday weekend. So Sugar Babes headlining this coming Friday, with a DJ set from Melanie C from the Spice Girls and Annie Mack as well as a warm-up. That's going to be a good afternoon and evening. They've also got McFly on the Saturday, the 29th of August, and Craig David. Craig David gets around, doesn't he? He's been playing everywhere this summer, it seems. Sunday the 30th of August. So over the up and coming bank holiday weekend, you can see all of those artists, but Sugar Babes this coming Friday, the 28th of August. All takes place in the Central Park in Chelmsford, so not too far away if you fancy making a trip to go and see them. I'm Matthew Parrott. This is the Cambridge Gig Show from Cambridge Radio. We are here each week. You can hear the programme on a Sunday afternoon, a Tuesday evening, or on a Friday afternoon as well. But of course, if you miss us anytime, you can listen back from our website, cambridge.radio. And what we try and do is keep you updated on gigs that are happening in this area over the coming weeks so that you can get your tickets in time. And we talk about original artists as well as tribute acts. And we've got another tribute for you next at the Portland in Cambridge. It's the Fleetwood Mac Experience, spelt with a K, M-A-C-K, Fleetwood Mac Experience. Of course, there's a number of different tribute acts to Fleetwood Mac. I went to see one at the Corn Exchange just a couple of months ago. I haven't heard this lot, but well, come on, they've got to be good. I mean, you know, even if they're not, it's great to sing along to those old Fleetwood Mac songs, isn't it? But I'm sure it will be a fantastic performance at the Portland. This is coming up this coming Saturday, August the 29th. So not long to wait for this one either. Also happening over the bank holiday weekend. So shall we play some Fleetwood Mac? Why not? This is You Make Loving Fun.

Fleetwood Mac and You Make Loving Fun. And we played you that because of that tribute, the Fleetwood Mac Experience, coming to the Portland in Cambridge this coming Saturday, August 29th, over the bank holiday weekend. You can see them on the Saturday evening. Tickets available now on the Portland website. OK, we move now from Fleetwood Mac to Bread. Yes, Bread, a band that you don't hear played on the radio very much these days, but you used to. They had 13 hits on the US Billboard chart. The two surviving members of the band are now happily retired. So this is the tribute to them, which is not called Bread, it's called Toast, which is one of the more unique amusing tribute names, I think. Toast, playing the music of Bread, keeping their legacy alive. They kind of were known for inventing soft rock in the early 70s. So if you've not heard their songs before, take a listen to the next couple and see if you like them.

0: Well, if you enjoyed those, then you will love Toast, which is a tribute to the band Bread, coming to the Apex in Bury on Monday, the 21st of September. And we played you Make It With You and Baby, I'ma Want You. It really takes you back, doesn't it, hearing those? Because, as I said, you don't hear Bread much on the radio these days. All right, still to come on the programme today, we're going to tell you about a tribute to The Police and Sting. Also a Blondie tribute, but there's a couple of different Taylor Swift tributes to let you know about, and we'll do that next.
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Taylor Swift and Cruel Summer. It's the Cambridge Gig Show from Cambridge Radio. I'm Matthew Parrott. Thanks for joining me today. And we move from... Taylor Swift, I've got to tell you about, actually, before we move on. Let me tell you about this, because there are... It's basically the same tribute, but happening at two different venues, which is very rare. But I guess they're expecting big audiences for these. So you can see the Eras Experience. It's a Taylor Swift tribute by the artist Zena. She is the singer, and we are told that she embodies every essence of Taylor Swift, capturing her voice, her signature looks, and her magnetic charisma. This show now spans all 12 eras, including songs from her latest album. So songs like Opalite, Fate of Ophelia, and The Life of a Showgirl. Now, you can see these Taylor Swift tributes by Zena either at the Haverhill Arts Centre on Saturday the 19th of September, or if you want to see it at a bigger venue, you've got the option of the Cambridge Corn Exchange on the 25th of September. So those Taylor Swift tributes, tell your kids, Saturday the 19th of September at the Haverhill Arts Centre, or Cambridge Corn Exchange on the 25th of September. All right, let's move on from Taylor Swift now to a tribute to Sting and the Police. This is also at the Haverhill Arts Centre on the 18th of September with sound-alike Owen James and his band.

So many good songs from Sting and The Police. And they will all be featured in that tribute event happening at the Haverhill Arts Centre on Friday, the 18th of September. Owen James is the singer. I love one of the comments about him here. It says he sounds more like Sting than Sting. Should be good. That's almost it from the Cambridge Gig Show for today. Thanks again for listening. I'm going to leave you with one more tribute, which is Totally Blondie at the Apex on the 5th of September. I'll see you next time.

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7: From the Sky News Centre at 2. A football club in County Durham has paid tribute to a police officer killed in a crash on Teesside yesterday, saying he was looking forward to coaching his own son. PC Matthew Blades and colleague PC Tom Clough died when they were hit by a Volkswagen driving on the wrong side of the A66. Five people in the Passat were also killed, aged between 16 and 23. Graham Watones, a policing commentator.
8: You've got officers also that have attended the scene, fire service and ambulance service, all those emergency services will attend to that scene just after it happened. No tents, no covers, etc. Trying to deal with the casualties, trying to save lives. That would have impacted them significantly.
7: Cross Country's cancelled almost all trains because of a power cut. It's affecting a control centre in Birmingham. Serious sexual and violent offenders in England and Wales could be confined to new restriction zones of only a few miles once they leave prison. It's hoped that would stop victims from coming into contact with their attackers. The government say the World First Initiative is being launched in October. Our correspondent Barnaby Papadopoulos says it forms part of wider reforms.
9: This all comes within the context of an early release scheme, which has been quite controversial. The government's plan to release some prisoners slightly earlier to ease pressure on prisons. There's a question about whether all these new policies being introduced are in fact going to increase pressure.
7: Russia has quietly withdrawn its ambassador to the UK in an effort to force Britain to reconsider its support for Ukraine. Audrey Kellen left in July after 7 years in the role with no successor appointed. In sport, Newcastle and Liverpool will pay their respects to former player Kevin Keegan ahead of their Premier League opener this afternoon. The former England manager died last month, age 75. And Liam Gallagher has told fans an Oasis return to Glastonbury next year is not happening. In an expletive-filled post on social media, the singer said you croc-wearing flag wavers should calm down. That's the latest from the Sky News Centre. I'm AJ Walsh.
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A very good afternoon from Cambridge Radio, and many thanks to Matthew Parrott with the Cambridge Gig Guide. It's just 3 minutes past 2 p.m. on a Sunday afternoon, and that means it's time once again to check out the 60s scene. My name's John Gannon, and every week at this time, it's my pleasure to play for you a selection of those classic, rare and forgotten sounds from many of the groups and artists that made the 60s one of the most exciting decades. Our tracks coming up this week include Lance Fortune, The Roulettes, Lou Johnson, Donna Lewis, Ricky Nelson, Simon Dupree and The Big Sound, Ian Gregory, Gary Lewis and The Playboys, Kathy Carr and many more besides. In part one, you can catch my one-hit wonder spot and the B-side A-side feature. Part two has my guitar twangers corner where you can drop in once again. And plus, of course, by 60s Top 10 chart, which looks this week at August the 23rd, 1966. Okay, let's get the music started on this lovely Sunday afternoon. And getting off to a great start is the late, great Del Shannon. And he just keeps searching.

0: A very warm welcome to the 60 Scene this afternoon. Get us off to a great start this week. Del Shannon and Keep Searching Will Follow the Sun. That took Del into the top 10 at number 3 in January 1965. He was an unmistakable singer-songwriter who used his falsetto vocal on most of his hits. Of course, he's long gone now, but gone but not forgotten, well remembered. And I remember playing that track to death at the White City Youth Club. Keep Searching from good old Del Shannon. Okay, now do keep searching every week. Look around for all these great 60 sounds that you enjoy. I just want you to sit back, relax, turn the volume up, and I'll transport you back to that wonderful decade.
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One of those 60s forgotten 45s. A great track from a group called Rupert's People, I've Got the Love. Yeah, they were formed here in England in 1967 and they disbanded in 1970. This was actually a B-side of their third single, and that should have been the A-side, I reckon. I've Got the Love, and I certainly have. And I would like to say a big hi to all you 60s fans this afternoon. Great to have your company. Any new listeners out there, you're very welcome to the show. I certainly hope you're going to stick around and enjoy all these wonderful sounds. Hopefully we'll jog your memory a little bit as we go along the way.

0: A couple of what you might call off-worldly tracks. First of all, we heard Lonely Moon from a man called Johnny Wells. Now, I've no idea who Johnny Wells was. He made a good sound with that record, and that came out in late 1959, Lonely Moon. And after that, we had Everybody's Gone to the Moon from Chad and Jeremy. Yeah, Chad Stewart and Jeremy Clyde. They were students together at the Common, and they had a common interest in music. And their soul style was on similar to Peter and Gordon's, I think, but they didn't make actually much headway here in the UK. They did, however, enjoy 4 US top 10 hits, so that can't be bad. Chad and Jeremy made a good sound together. A copy of the Jonathan King track, Everybody's Gone to the Moon, released in 1966. Okay, let's say a big thank you this afternoon to all the 60s websites on Facebook for your approval of my postings. Much appreciated. We have to keep the 60s alive. Okay, and I must just say hi this afternoon to Linda Johnson and Stephen Richards. Hope you're both well and enjoying the music I'm finding for you today.
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3: He's a real tasty geezer.

One of those 60s instrumentals you rarely hear, a group called The Magicians and Take the A-Train, released in 1966. They actually released three singles between 66 and 67, and that was a sort of prototype for the Whistling Jack Smith track, which, if you remember, I Was Kaiser Bill's Backman. Yeah, Take the A-Train from The Magicians. Okay, I hope you're enjoying my selection. If you fancy getting in touch today, it's very easy. My email is studio@cambridge.radio, or my text number is 07919 070 490, and I'll be very pleased to hear from you. Perhaps it's your birthday, or you're having an anniversary, or just to say hi. Anything you like, get in touch and I'll see what I can do for you this afternoon.

It's 21 minutes past 2 here on Cambridge Radio. Time now for a little feature that I call my one-hit wonder spot. This is a chance to hear a couple of those tracks that came into our charts during the 60s, made their impression there, and for some reason, they never recharted. This week, I've got two tracks that just made it into the top 40, starting with a great soul singer called Mr. Lou Johnson.

0: two more of those wonderful one-hit wonders that just made it into the top 40, and they never recharted for some reason. First of all, we had Message to Martha from Lou Johnson. That was the number 36 hit for Lou in November 1964. And after that, it was Rockin' Red Wing from Sammy Masters, also a number 36 hit, but in June 1960. Wonderful. And next week, well, I'll find a couple more of those wonderful one-hit wonders. Perhaps next week we might have some US one-hit wonders again. I don't know. I've got time to think about it.
1: 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John Gannon's 60s Scene.

0: Donny Brooks and a record called Sunshine, Summertime and Love. John D. Oberhosch from Dallas, Texas, a member of the Rockabilly Hall of Fame. He was actually encouraged by his friends Jerry and Dorsey Burnett to record music, and he made some good sounds, Donny Brooks. And I think that Ron Tennant will enjoy that track by Donny Brooks. It was released in 1968, and to my mind, it should have been released a year earlier. Sunshine, Summertime and Love. Okay, I hope you're enjoying the music. My name's John Gannon, and you're listening to, hopefully enjoying my 60s scene this week.
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It's 27 minutes to 3 here on Cambridge Radio, and normally about this time I'll be announcing any gigs going on around the city of Cambridge concerning the 60s, but at the moment it's still holiday time, not much going on. But if you are having or know of a 60s function coming up sometime in the future, you can email me to studio@cambridge.radio. 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

One of those very early Joe Meek productions, Be Mine from Lance Fortune. That actually took Lance into the top 10 at number 4 in February 1960. His real name is Chris Morris. He came from Birkenhead in Cheshire. And this was his first single and was an Adam Faith-styled song. It climbed to number 4, as I said. And later in the 60s, he joined a group called the Staggerlees. And I think Joe Meek made a good production of that, Be Mine from Lance Fortune. And if you're a Joe Meek fan, very welcome to the show this afternoon. I hope you're going to enjoy the Joe Meek stuff that I've got sorted out for this week's show, plus of course the rest of the music. I've got some great stuff to take you back to that wonderful decade and hopefully bring back some pleasant memories.

Another one of those wonderful 60s rarities. Yeah, Have You Had a Change of Heart from a girl called Donna Lewis. Yeah, that track was written by Tommy Boyce, and he wrote a lot of the Monkees hits. He wrote that for Donna Lewis, Have You Had a Change of Heart, and she released it in 1964. A wonderful sound. Okay, I just want to say hi this afternoon to Alan Jones and Johnny Johnson. Hope you're both well and enjoying the music I found this week. Yes, best place to be, you know, right here, Cambridge Radio.

It's almost 20 to 3 here on Cambridge Radio. Time now for a little feature that I call my B-side, A-side feature. This is where I flip over a couple of 60s records and play those B-sides, because I do feel those B-sides sometimes are every bit as good as the A-sides and mostly forgotten these days. And this week we're starting off with a great backing group called The Roulettes.

Two more of those 60s B-sides. Both of them, I think, could have made A-sides. Just my personal opinion. First of all, we had Can You Go from a group called The Roulettes. And The Roulettes were Adam Faith's backing group. And that was found on the B-side of Bad Times that they released in 1964. And after that, we had The Poets and I'll Come Home, found on the B-side of Baby Don't You Do It that they released in 1966. Wonderful B-sides. Next week, well, I'll find a couple more of those great B-sides to play for you, which I hope you enjoy every week. Now, every week about this time here on the station, I like to fit in a track by my favourite instrumental outfit from the 60s, the Tornadoes. And this week, you'll be pleased to hear, well, no exception.

The Tornadoes cooking up a storm with Robot. Yeah, that took them into the top 20 at number 17 in March 1963. The group's third hit, actually, produced and written as usual by Joe Meek, and it typified the Tornadoes sound and featured some marvellous sound effects from Joe Meek. Yes, Robot, one of my favourite instrumental sounds from the 60s, which I hope you enjoyed. Okay, it's Cambridge Radio on this Sunday afternoon.

0: My name's John Gannon. I'd just like to say hi to Anne Justice and Gary Blue. Hope you're both well today and enjoying the music. It's the best place to be, right here, Cambridge Radio.
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0: David and Jonathan and Turn Around and Start Again. That was released in 1967, and again, one of those somewhat forgotten 45s, I do fear. And David and Jonathan were actually songwriters, Roger Cook and Roger Greenaway. And we must just say happy birthday to Roger Greenaway. David, he's 88 this very day. So, Roger, I certainly hope you're having a good day. It's Cambridge Radio on a Sunday afternoon, and you're listening to myself.
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0: I like that, but I don't remember it very well. It was Joey Young and the Tonics and A Lifetime of Lovin'. It came out in 1968. Okay, it's Cambridge Radio winding things up on the first part of this week's 60 scene. We have I've forgotten his name now, but anyway, he's going on a sea cruise. Just catch his name. His name is... can't see. Nope, forgotten it. Oh, it's Mickey Most. Yes, the producer Mickey Most. He's going on a sea cruise. And that's going to wind up the first part of this week's 60 scene. Don't forget to stay with us right here on Cambridge Radio for the second part of the show.
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Producer Mickey Most and his version of Sea Cruise that came out in 1963, and a rather good version, I thought, and didn't do anything chart-wise, but it was a good bit of fun for Mickey Most, right here on Cambridge Radio. Okay, the 60s scene will continue after the news break. Please stick with us. Loads of good stuff coming up, including my guitar twangers corner and my top 10 chart, which is taken this week from 1966. So stay where you are, and we'll jog your memory a little bit more after the news break.

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8: From the Sky News Centre at 3. Three teenagers are among five people who died when their car was driven the wrong way down the A66 on Teesside, killing two police officers. The VW Passat occupants were aged 16, 17, 18 and 23. PC's Matthew Blades and Tom Clough's patrol vehicle was hit near Middlesbrough. Local MP Anna Turley says the whole community is in shock.
9: The most important thing I think for all of us now is not to speculate on the build up to this or any of the incidents around this. Cleveland Police will be working with the IOPC and we will hear all that in due course. And I think it's really important that today the priority is to allow the families to grieve.
8: A power cut in Birmingham's meant virtually all cross-country trains are cancelled. Some other operators are accepting tickets on their routes. Serious sexual and violent offenders in England and Wales could be confined to new restriction zones once they leave prison. It's hoped that would stop victims from coming into contact with their attackers. Two men aged in their 20s and 50s arrested in connection with the stabbing in County Antrim have been released. The Police Service of Northern Ireland were called to the Glenville Park area of Newton Abbey just before 8:30 yesterday morning. One man's in hospital. In sport, Manchester City's opening Premier League game against Bournemouth isn't going to plan. Live now to Peter Smith at the Etihad.
10: As the away team lead by a goal to nil, this Enzo Maresca's first Premier League game since succeeding Pep Guardiola. And his side at times have been wide open at the back, and Bournemouth exploited those defensive vulnerabilities when Evan Ilson and Rayan paved the way for a first-time finish from an unopposed Tavernier. Half-time, City nil, Bournemouth 1.
8: Aston Villa are making an even worse start at Brighton. They trail 4-0 and have a player sent off. Newcastle take on Liverpool at St James's Park later. And Max Verstappen says he's okay after a heavy crash at his home Dutch Grand Prix. The four-time Formula One world champion went into the barriers on the second lap. That's the latest. I'm AJ Walsh.
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Welcome back to the 60s scene here on Cambridge Radio. Coming up in part two of this week's show, we've got Gary Lewis and the Playboys, the Turtles, Martha and the Vandellas, Ian Gregory, Kathy Carr, and my, of course, my guitar twangers corner you can drop into, and later on the top 10 chart, which is taken this week from 1966, and of course plenty more besides. It's 2 minutes past three here on Cambridge Radio. Okay, getting things started in part two, we've got Mr. Ricky Nelson, and he's saying, hello, Mary Lou, goodbye, heart.

Welcome to a second hour of 60s fun here on Cambridge Radio, and getting us off to a great start in part two, Mr. Ricky Nelson and Hello Mary Lou, Goodbye Heart. That took Ricky into the top 10 at number 2 in June 1961. Eric Hilliard Nelson. He became from a showbiz family and began his recording career in 1957. Although most of his hits were late 50s, this was his biggest hit in the 60s. Hello Mary Lou, June 1961, and that takes me back to the summertime of my teen years. How about that? Yes, I had teen years sometime. Okay, it's Cambridge Radio on a Sunday afternoon. I hope you're going to enjoy the rest of the music. Cambridge.

0: Russ Sainty and his Unforgettable Love. He was a rock and roll pop singer who came from Leighton in Essex, and he released Unforgettable Love in 1963. Another one of those somewhat forgotten 45s, I fear, but a good sound from Russ Sainty. Okay, I hope you're enjoying the sounds today. My name is John Gannon. Now, if you fancy getting in touch, perhaps it's your birthday today, or you're having an anniversary, or a dedication, or just to say hi, my email is studio@cambridge.radio, or my text number is 07919 070 490, and I'll be very pleased to hear from you this afternoon.
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0: Yeah, a couple of tracks there to get you thinking. First of all, it was Thinking About My Life from Simon Dupree and The Big Sound. The group were formed in Portsmouth and they were a sextet who switched from a soulful sound to a flower power type of sound with their big, big hit called Kites. But I like this track, Thinking About My Life, yes. And we've got to say happy birthday to one of the Big Sounds, Phil Schumann. Yeah, one of the three brothers in the group. He's 89 today and still going strong. There you go, Phil. Have a great day. After that, we had Thinking About You from a group called Checkmates International. A 14-year-old, 17-year-old and 19-year-old lads. And they released that in 1966, Thinking About You, indeed. And I'm always thinking about you. Okay, hope you're enjoying the music. My name is John Gannon. You're listening to, hopefully enjoying, my 60s scene on this Sunday afternoon.
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mighty Motown sounds of Martha and the Vandellas, Love Bug, Leave My Heart Alone. They were one of the scores of female vocal groups operating in Detroit, and the song's production was a departure from the Vandellas' usual repertoire. It was their second consecutive top 40 single of 1967, peaking at number 25 on the Billboard Hot 100. The record was the first track ever played on UK radio run by DJ John Peel. How about that? And if you like that sort of sound, don't forget we have a couple of shows here that feature quite a bit of Motown and Soul. Yes, on Saturday evening, Chris Brown's Soul and Dance Show is on from 6 to 8, and Paul Gray's Soul Stew follows at 8 to 10. They play a lot of Soul, Motown, and more besides. Well worth catching on a Saturday evening. Get you off to a great start. Okay, it's Cambridge Radio on this Sunday afternoon. My name is John Gannon, and hopefully you're enjoying my selection of 60s music this week. It's 19 minutes past 3 here on Cambridge Radio. Time now for my 60s Top 10 chart. And this week's Top 10 chart is taken from August the 23rd, 1966. Then in 1966, number 10 was Visions from Cliff Richard. Number 9, Out of Time, Chris Farlow. Number 8, They're Coming to Take Me Away from Napoleon XIV. Number 7, Summer in the City from The Loving Spoonful. And number 6, we had The More I See You from Chris Montez. At number 5 was Black is Black by the wonderful Los Bravos. Number 4 was Mama from Dave Berry. Number 3, God Only Knows, the Beach Boys. And number 2, With a Girl Like You from the wonderful Troggs. And sitting quite nicely at the number 1 spot this very day, August the 23rd, 1966, was his great double classic double A-side record from the Fab Four, the Beatles themselves. And I'm playing one of those sides.

0: Number one, this very day in 1966, Eleanor Rigby, a double A-side single, and Yellow Submarine was on the other side. It won, actually, an Ivor Novello Award for the highest certified sales of any single written by a British songwriter. How about that? That can't be bad. But I do like Eleanor Rigby, and of course I like Yellow Submarine as well, but I do think Eleanor Rigby slightly better. Anyway, next week at this time, I'll be checking out the 30th of August, going forward a couple of years to 1968.
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2: 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Oh.

0: Gary Lewis and the Playboys and Pretty Thing. Gary Lewis was the son of comedian Jerry Lewis. He started the band at the age of 18 with four of his friends, and he had a boy next door image similar to British Invasion contemporaries like Herman's Hermits and Jerry and Pacemakers. They released Pretty Thing in 1965. I don't think it did anything chart-wise, but a rather good sound for a Sunday afternoon. Okay, my name's John Gannon. As I said earlier, if you fancy getting in touch, perhaps it's your birthday or you're having an anniversary or just to say hi, my email is studio@cambridge.radio or my text number 07919 070 490, and I'll be very pleased to hear from you this afternoon.
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0: Wells and his marksman, I can't stop pretending. Houston Wells' real name is Andy Smith. He came from Northumberland. Actually, it was Joe Meek's attempt to recreate homegrown American country music. Yes, another Joe Meek production, released in 1963. I can't stop pretending, from Houston Wells and his marksman. And before I forget, I must just say happy birthday to John T. McMullen. Yes, he's over there in Missouri. I hope you're having a great day, John. And thanks for your company every Sunday. It's Cambridge Radio on this Sunday afternoon. I certainly hope you're enjoying what you're hearing today.
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is 29 minutes to 4 here in Cambridge Radio, and at this point I'd just like to say thanks for being part of the show today. If you missed anything, you can listen to the on-demand section of the Cambridge Radio website. You'll find it at the top right-hand side of the screen, and you can also catch up with more of your favourite shows if you've missed them. 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Many thanks.

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0: The Turtles, I Get Out of Breath, an American rock band, originally a surf rock group called the Crossfires. They formed themselves in 1965 in Westchester, California, and they switched to beat music in 1966. Wonderful stuff. And this was a late 60s track from 1969, I Get Out of Breath, the Turtles. And we just got to say happy birthday to one of the Turtles, Chip Douglas. He's going to be 84 on Thursday. So Chip, have a great day when Thursday comes around.
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Another one of those somewhat forgotten 45s, I feel. Sailor Boy from Kathy Carr. Her real name was Angelina Helen Catherine Cordovano. She came from the Bronx in New York. She actually recorded a lot of high school pop, not moving on to the more mature songs and standards until her pop career was all but over for some reason. But she had quite a good voice, I thought. Kathy Carr and Sailor Boy. Okay, I hope you're enjoying the music. My name is John Gannon. I'm here every Sunday between 2 and 4 to take you back to that wonderful decade and hopefully just bring back some pleasant memories and some good times for you.

It's 20 minutes to 4 here on Cambridge Radio. Time now for a little feature that I call my Guitar Twangers Corner. This is a chance to hear a couple of those guitar twangers that were so popular during the 60s, and these days, well, you hardly ever get to hear them. So each week about this time, I like to bring a couple in. And this week, I've just found two random guitar twanging tracks, which I hope you're going to enjoy.

0: There you go, some marvellous guitar twanging in my Guitar Twangers Corner this week. Yeah, more guitar twanging per second than any other radio station. First of all, we heard a track called Spanish Eagle from a group called The Tributes. Now, they released that in 1964. And after that, it was The Star-Studded Skies from The High Riders, 1961. Two wonderful guitar twanging tracks. Next week, well, I'll find a couple more to fit right here in this little feature.
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0: It's Got to Be You from the Liverbirds, or the Liverbirds, an all-female rock band who came from Liverpool, obviously, mostly a cover band. And I do like this cover version. It's Got to Be You, came out in 1964. The Liverbirds, or the Liverbirds, however you like to pronounce it. Okay, my name's John Gannon. I do hope you've enjoyed some of the sounds today.
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0: A final slice of Joe Meat Magic for today. Ian Gregory, who's had a pocket full of dreams. He was one of Joe Meat's lesser known singers, and he appeared in a TV series called Richard the Lionheart. Who remembers that? That was a long time ago. Anyway, Ian Gregory had somewhat a strange voice, but a very good sort of sounding voice. Pocket Full of Dreams, 1962. Okay, I think we'll have a final slice of Mighty Motown just to finish the show.
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Mighty Motown, courtesy of my favourite Motown group, the Four Tops, Since You've Been Gone. The group first sang together at a party in Detroit in 1956, and they were signed to Motown in 62, where they came under the guidance of the labels Holland & Dozier Holland writing and production team, and released some memorable sounds from the Motown label, Since You've Been Gone indeed. That should have been a big hit for them, but wasn't for some reason, but a nice sound. Okay, it's Cambridge Radio on this Sunday afternoon. I hope you've enjoyed what you heard so far.

0: Okay, just like to say many thanks for your company today. I'm John Gannon, and I do hope you've enjoyed some of the music and memories on this week's 60s scene. Stay with us here on Cambridge Radio for loads of great music, chat and information. And join me if you can, same time, same place next week. I'll take you back to those swinging 60s once again. I'll catch you then, all being well. Coming up after the news, we've got Pete Butchers with Jazz Today. He's on between 4 and 5. And winding things up on this week's 60s scene, we've got the Crystals, and they're all grown up. Well, they're quite lucky. Anyway, they came out in 1963, just to finish things off.
1: 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John Gannon's 60s scene.

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8: From the Sky News Centre at 4, the police watchdog says a crash on Teesside, which killed two on-duty officers, happened 10 seconds after a chase was stood down. Five people inside the Volkswagen Passat, thought to be using cloned plates, also died when it crossed onto the wrong side of the A66 near Middlesbrough. They hit a separate patrol car carrying PCs Matthew Blades and Tom Clough. Cleveland's Police and Crime Commissioner Matt Stories warned against speculation.
9: Social media can be helpful, it can provide information, but there's also that danger of misinformation, as I've said, and I think what we need to make sure is let's not spread rumours, let's not speculate on what's happened. The IOPC will do their work, the force will do their work, and that will give an official view of what's happened.
8: Cross-country train passengers are being urged to check before they travel, as virtually all services have been cancelled. Some other operators are accepting tickets on their routes. The Justice Secretary says no victim should have to look over their shoulder as exclusion zones for released prisoners are strengthened. Those convicted of serious crimes in England and Wales could be confined to areas of just a few miles. The mother of a British woman shot dead by her father in Texas is urging US prosecutors to reopen the investigation into her death. Lucy Harrison was killed in January last year. Her father, Chris Harrison, claimed his gun went off accidentally. Mayors in England are to get powers to overrule councils on planning decisions. It's already the case in London. In sport, there's been a dramatic finish in Manchester City's opening Premier League game against Bournemouth. Live now to Peter Smith.
10: West City won 2-1. Bournemouth were set for a first ever Etihad Stadium win. They led thanks to Tavernier's first half unopposed finish. But Enzo Maresca's side rallied late on as Gehi headed in a jerky corner to level. And Guardiola snatched a winner in stoppage time following a VAR check. City 2, Bournemouth 1.
8: Aston Villa suffered a 4-0 defeat at Brighton in their first match. That's the latest. I'm AJ Ward.
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Greetings and a warm welcome to Jazz Today here on Cambridge Radio. My name's P. Butchers and we're ready to set sail for an hour of the best in contemporary jazz with music from both sides of the Atlantic. On board are saxophonist Uli Uniman, pianist Ram Blake and drummer Filippo Sala. There'll be a couple of bands led by clarinetist Ben Goldberg, as well as the Bliss Quintet and the Jan Harbeck Quartet. And as always, I'll be letting the music do most of the talking, although it'll be me running through the jazz events coming up in and around Cambridge about halfway through the show, with music from the Tom Barford Quintet, a band coming to our region next month. Plenty to get through, so let's get underway. We begin in Copenhagen, and a quartet led by tenor saxophonist Jan Harbeck.

The Jan Harbeck Quartet. Jan tenor saxophone, Henrik Gunder piano, Esker Norlicka bass, and Anders Holm drums. Playing Jan's composition, Sparkle Sight, from the Foursome's new album, Conversation, on Stunt Records. Seven originals from the leader, performed by a quartet that have been playing together for nearly two decades. And their music falls into the modern mainstream, with a sound that is warm and melodic, with Jan's smooth tone on his tenor saxophone bringing to mind Ben Webster at times. In fact, it's Henrik Gunder's piano that often provides some bluesy dissonance to proceedings. But as one reviewer remarked, not enough to scare the horses. So, if mainstream modern is your bag, then this should be right up your street. Check today's playlist for a link to the Stunt Records webpage. And from Denmark, we head to the USA, and a trio led by Ben Goldberg.

As regular listeners will know, I'm a lover of the clarinet, and that was one of its premier exponents, Ben Goldberg. Heard there alongside bass player Greg Cohen and drummer Billy Mintz. And that was a piece titled For Bobby, Part 5. It comes from a new release titled For Bobby, Bobby being Bobby Bradford, who was planning to be at the session. However, circumstances intervened, so the album now stands as a tribute to the trumpeter. And a tasty tribute it is, performed by three simpatico musicians, and with the blues never far away. And For Bobby is one of eight, yes, eight, new albums released this month by Ben, each from a different ensemble. Two duos, three trios, two quartets, and a quintet. With eight being the operative number, Ben has eight letters in both his names. He was born on the eighth day of the eighth month, and perhaps not surprisingly, August the 8th this year is when the albums were released. All are issued on Ben's BAG Productions label and are available through Bandcamp. And I'll sample another of the eight, a quartet, later in the show.

0: veteran pianist Rand Blake, a musician who's been on my radar since the late 70s when I picked up a copy of his LP Breakthrough. Although I must admit, I haven't heard him on record in some while. He's now 91 and is still recording, with two recent albums to his name this summer. One solo and one with vocalist Dominique Eade. And that was Robert Pete Blues from his solo outing Voices on John Zorn's Sadic record label. And I'm glad to say Ran has retained his wonderfully eccentric yet dramatic approach, here on a mix of originals, standards and more, from Puccini to Al Green. 19 short pieces, many coming in under 3 minutes, but all of them concise and ingenious in their construction, rarely going where you think they might. And if you've not heard Rand Blake at length, then here's a great place to start. And who knows, maybe you could work your way backwards through his discography. Although I suspect getting hold of some of them might be a challenge.
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0: Time now for a look at the jazz gigs coming up in and around Cambridge from now until the end of October. At the Geldart in Ainsworth Street on Sunday the 30th of August, there's a jazz session hosted by multi-instrumentalist Chris Diamond, featuring vibes player Derek Skirl, guitarist Ted Mocaldi, bassist Tiago Coimbra, and Chris himself at the drums. Then on Sunday the 13th of September, there's a solo appearance from Ted Mocaldi. Go to the-geldart.co.uk for details. Girton Jazz at Girton College present US saxophonist Scott Hamilton on Friday the 4th of September. He'll be accompanied by John Pierce, Dave Green and Steve Brown. Search Girton Jazz for further information. Cambridge Modern Jazz kick off their autumn season on Friday the 18th of September with a return visit for Swiss drummer Florian Arbenz, with US saxophonist Chris Cheek and Dutch organist Arno Krieger. Then on Thursday the 22nd of October, there's an appearance from the Tim Whitehead Quartet. That's at the Hidden Rooms in Jesus Lane. CambridgeJazz.org is the club's website. If your tastes extend to free jazz, noise and improv, then Dominic Lash will be bringing his Cambridge unit to the Junction on Sunday the 6th of September. On Friday the 2nd of October, the venue hosts Adam Waitman's Jazz Sabbath, followed on Sunday the 4th of October by the Evan Parker Quartet. Then on Saturday the 24th of October, there's an appearance by the Dutty Moonshine Big Band. Junction.co.uk is the venue's website. At Stapleford Granary on Saturday the 5th of September, there's a performance from the trio Empirical, together with pianist Ivo Neem, followed on Wednesday the 23rd of September by this band, the Tom Barford Quintet.

The Tom Barford Quintet. Tom Saxophone, James Copus Trumpet, Ivo Neame Piano, Ollie Hayhurst Bass and Tim Giles Drums. And The Library of Babel, a number inspired by the writings of Jorge Luis Borg. It comes from Tom's 2025 album, Live at the Parakeet, recorded at the 2024 EGF London Jazz Festival. And Tom will be bringing that very quintet to Stapleford Granary on Wednesday the 23rd of September. Should be a good one. And they're followed on Friday the 16th of October by the Joe Webb Trio. Go to stapleforgranary.org.uk for details. On Friday the 18th of September, the Foyer Jazz Club, Saffron Hall, Saffron Walden, there's a performance by the trio Aspirian. Then in Saffron Hall itself, on Sunday the 11th of October, there's an appearance by Jess Gillam and her band. And back at the Foyer on Saturday the 17th of October, it's the Lewis Kentaro Quartet. Tickets and further details at saffronhall.com. At the Lab Cocktail Bar in Regent Street on the afternoon of Sunday the 20th of September, there's a performance from vocalist Carrie Hamilton, alongside a trio featuring Tim Boniface. You can also catch Tim and or Sam Miles at Parker's Tavern in the University Arms Hotel on Friday nights, and pianist vocalist Robin Phillips at the nearby Gonville Hotel on most Friday and Saturday nights. The Andy Bowie Quartet are at the Tram Depot off East Road on most Sunday nights. There's also a jazz session at the same venue on the first Wednesday of the month. There's a weekly jazz jam at Newnham Croft Sports and Social Club on Tuesday nights, and their jazz club meets every third Wednesday of the month. And that's it. However, if I'm missing your Cambridge jazz event, email me with the details and I'll give it a plug on the show. We head to Oslo now, and the sounds of the Bliss Quintet.

five young musicians from Norway, going by the name Bliss Quintet. And that was Lille Harmonic from their recent release In Motion on the Jazzland record label, their fourth recording, I believe. Oscar Andreas Haug was on trumpet, Zacharias Meyer Overly saxophone, Benjamin Gisley Einarsson keyboards, Gard Kronberg bass, and Reno Sivathas drums. And in fact, Zacharias was heard there on Kaval, a Bulgarian flute. We get eight originals from the band, with each member providing at least one composition. And in a blindfold test, I might well guess that this lineup was Scandinavian. They capture some of the energy of bands such as Atomic and Team Hegdal. Loose ballads to angular freebop, with, on this occasion, the use of synthesizer to add colour. Cambridge Radio. Let's hear something else from Ben Goldberg now, from another of his eight new releases. This one is titled Spillway 4.

There's also a 16-track sampler on the site as a pay-what-you-like download. And doubtless you'll be hearing more from Ben's new selection on future shows. I've a lot of listening to do.

Music influenced by the movement of the tides and recorded near Bologna in Italy by a trio led by drummer and percussionist Filippo Sala. Enrico Terragnoli was on guitar and Danilo Gallo on bass, but with both doubling on banjo, balalaika, harmonica and more. And that was Crepusculo from their recent and second release, Marie, an album that incorporates elements of contemporary rock, ambient music and more. And Enrico uses something called a podophone, which I'm unable to locate on any search engine, but is apparently a keyboard, one that, I believe, contributes to the underlying soundscapes on some of the pieces. It's fascinating music that's difficult to categorise. You can find it on Out Records, that's AUT, and it's available through Bandcamp. And we're nearly done. We finished today's show with a 2024 release from a musician I met at Jazzhead in April, saxophonist Uli Uneman. Back in May, I sampled his trio album with pianist Jasper Van Toff and guitarist Jean-Francois Prinz. But at Jazzhead, he also gave me a copy of a quartet release with Jean-Francois, organist Jean-Yves Jung and drummer Bruno Castellucci. The album is released on GAM Records, G-A-M, and goes under the title City Nights. It's a mix of originals and standards from the likes of George Gershwin and Sammy Kahn that attempt to capture the drama of the big city. Here they are on a number written by Jean-Francois titled Ornette Lee. Thanks for listening, and please join me again next Sunday for another edition of Jazz Today.

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6: From the Sky News Centre at 5. It's emerged a crash on the A66 on Teesside yesterday, which killed two officers, happened 10 seconds after a chase ended involving a different police car. Five occupants of the Volkswagen Passat also died and were aged between 17 and 23. One of the PCs, Matthew Blades, is being remembered as a truly special football coach and father. Local MP Anna Turley's praised the emergency services.
7: All those paramedics, all of those emergency services who themselves were dealing with the most horrendous incident. I want to thank them for their courage and for all of their work and dedication. And our thoughts are with all of them as well today, because obviously this is an extremely difficult incident for them to come to terms with.
6: Cross Country's cancelled almost all of its trains because of a power cut in Birmingham affecting its control centre. Long distance services are among those affected. A domestic abuse charity says restrictions on the movements of violent offenders when they leave prison in England and Wales is a positive step. Victims will have a say in setting boundaries which could limit them to just a few miles. Mayors in England will be able to override certain planning decisions made by councils. It concerns applications for more than 150 homes, larger commercial spaces or tall buildings. In sport, we'll have the F1 result in a moment, but first, Manchester City secured a 2-1 win against Bournemouth in their opening match of the Premier League season. They came back from a goal down and sealed victory in injury time to hand new boss Enzo Maresca his first 3 points.
8: We visualise things and then we see if they work, but at the same time you need to win games, so it's not easy, and today I think we have been also lucky.
6: Aston Villa suffered a 4-0 defeat at Brighton, while Newcastle currently lead Liverpool 1-0. And Britain's Lando Norris made it back-to-back Formula One wins with victory at the Dutch Grand Prix. The world title holder came in ahead of championship leader Kimi Antonelli. That's the latest. I'm AJ Walsh.
0: Polish Waves.
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9: Good afternoon. 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This is Polish Waves with the best music from Polish artists and fantastic guests on air every Sunday from 5 to 6 p.m. on Cambridge Radio. I'm Sebastian Leśniewski and today I'm joined by Marcin Jach, Cambridge-based artist, painter and regular co-presenter of Polish Waves. Hi, Marcin.
10: Hello. Good afternoon.
9: So it's been a while since your last visit.
10: Yes, it's been a while. I think in May, mid-May or...
9: Yeah, so how have you been?
10: Yeah, I'm okay, thank you.
9: I think we're going to talk about your artistic achievements that happened since your last visit. We want to talk about our holidays. You went on a holiday, I went on a holiday.
10: Yeah, yes, I was on a holiday as well, yeah.
9: And as usual, when you're in the studio, you're in charge of the playlist. So what songs did you, I mean, without maybe revealing too much, what was your theme for today?
10: Duets.
9: Uh-huh. Duets. As simple as this. And There will always be a Polish link, a Polish artist singing a duet. Right. Shall we start with your artistic achievements? Because I've been following your Facebook profile, Marcin Jach Gallery, and I noticed there was some post that was comparing a painting from like 5 years ago
10: with
9: a more recent one.
10: I just paint over the old piece. just to see how things has changed with my style of painting.
9: Yeah, and I think the kind of newer version kind of was better? I don't know.
10: Yeah.
9: What was the difference then, in your opinion?
10: Well, it's better. thank you for saying that. It's like back then I just was... that was a time when I was just trying to figure it out, what's my theme and narrative of what I like to paint. That wasn't as obvious many years ago. And back then I was just like using more saturated colors. It was kind of semi-abstract.
9: Mm-hmm.
10: And I just paint over this old painting. I kept the subject the same, the technique was the same. I used palette knife on that occasion, and I just used different, slightly different palette of colors, which I find more interesting now.
9: Mm-hmm. And what was the difference, like the gap, the time gap between these two paintings?
10: About 5 years at least, maybe 5 to 7 years, something like that. I'm not sure.
9: Mm-hmm. It's quite satisfying to see that you're making kind of progress, that you're developing as an artist as well.
10: No.
9: I mean, that earlier version was also good, but when you look at those two side by side, you kind of see, it's kind of even hard to define why that the newer one is kind of better. Seems to have like more depth to it.
10: Yeah, I agree with that.
9: Seems kind of more mature in a way.
10: I also agree with that, yes.
9: Okay, so that's one thing that you've done, and this post is still on your Facebook profile, right?
10: Yeah, it's still there, yeah.
9: Uh-huh. Marcin Jach Gallery, if anyone would like to take a look. Anything else? Are you working on anything?
10: Just trying to find an interesting landscape scene on the internet, or browsing from photos from old holidays, and picking up new stuff to paint. Something which will be interesting in terms of colors, because I would like to maintain that like a current palette and expand it on a few more pieces.
9: And I know that you spent a bit of time in Poland. Did you take any photos that you might use later for some paintings?
10: I have took some photos, not as many, because it's like I was up in the north, near seaside, near my hometown. So I didn't find anything inspiring about a familiar landscape of Gdynia or Sopot, which I visited.
9: Mm-hmm.
10: I missed the good weather for nice sunsets. We got now a nice viewing point now in my hometown, Lumia, Markowcowa Hill. There's a really good viewing point. You have to climb on some sort of structure, lots of stairs to pass through, and you can admire the surrounding area from the really high point.
9: What's the name of that place again?
10: Markowcowa Hill.
9: Markowcowa Hill. Okay. In Rumia.
10: Rumia, yes.
9: Which is just next to Gdynia, basically.
10: Yeah, pretty much. Mm-hmm. Yeah, it's for those who are interested in the history and the Second World War, there are like remainings of the bunkers from the Second World War, and there was just also some installation for the heavy German artillery out there. The remainings of it are still out there. It was been a bit renovated, and lots of signposts with historic facts and details are displayed. So if someone is into it, there's a piece of history to learn about.
9: I will definitely have to go to Rumia, because, I mean, for me, Rumia was just a town that I passed on my way to the airport in Gdańsk.
10: Mm-hmm.
9: But I didn't realize that there are some places worth seeing in
10: Rumia.
9: There's
10: not many, I have to admit, but that one definitely stands out. So.
9: Uh-huh. Okay. The name of the hill again?
10: Markowcowa.
9: Markowcowa. Okay. Right. Noted. Okay. We'll talk a little more about your stay in Poland, but I just wanted to mention one other thing that you've done part of your holiday, a concert in Brighton.
10: Yeah. That was awesome.
9: Mm-hmm. When was that?
10: Let me have a look. I think it was 30th or 31st of July.
9: Not long ago.
10: No, a few weeks ago.
9: And okay, can you tell us about the concert that
10: so
9: you saw?
10: That was location Preston Park,
9: mm-hmm.
10: And the main band of the evening was Nick Cave and the Bad Seeds.
9: Excellent.
10: Yeah, he also had, there was like five bands altogether. I only seen two of five. So Flaming Lips.
9: Nick Cave was in Brighton.
10: Yeah.
9: Okay. As I said, I think I might have seen it on social media somewhere. Like it was quite an important event.
10: It's over the weekend. It's actually become quite big. It's been noted that historically it's the biggest ticketed music event in the Brighton history.
9: Oh right, okay.
10: So 50,000 people.
9: And what's even more exciting was that it wasn't only Nick Cave. There were other bands, but together with Nick Cave.
10: Yeah, it was Kylie Minogue on the stage.
9: Which is, again, really amazing. And they sang their duet, right?
10: Yeah, Where the Wild Roses Grow. Kylie appeared in the beautiful dress designed by Nick Cave's wife because she's a dress designer. Mm-hmm. And that was just a treat to watch and listen to, really.
9: Amazing. And Kylie Minogue only joined Nick Cave for one song.
10: Yeah, just this song.
9: I didn't even realize that Kylie Minogue was in the UK. So that's, yeah. Quite something.
10: A few days later, she also apparently appeared on the stage with Madonna. I don't know if Madonna was touring in the UK or it was somewhere else. I was not following that as much.
9: Mm-hmm. So, and yeah, the reason why we're talking about Nick Cave is that Nick Cave also made his way to our today's playlist.
10: Yes, yeah, there's a Polish link in the Nick Cave's discography. This is from the official release, which is Nick Cave and Friends, but that recording has been made in 1999 in Poland, where there was just an idea that a Polish artist will interpret in Polish language Nick Cave songs.
9: Mm-hmm.
10: And but also Nick Cave was on the stage and he was performing with Stanisław Sojka. So Stanisław Sojka sang his part in Polish and Nick Cave doing his English part.
9: Mm-hmm.
10: And
9: the track is titled
10: The Weeping Song.
9: Okay, here it comes. We'll listen to it and we'll talk a little more about it in a moment.
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1: Cambridge Radio.

0: Nick Cave and Stanisław Sojka. We heard them just a second ago. The title of the track, The Weeping Song, it's a classic tune by Nick Cave, sung in a duet with Stanisław Sojka, a legendary Polish artist who sadly passed away a year ago. And this particular recording took place in 1999 during an event called Przegląd Piosenki Aktorskiej, Actors Song Festival, and during that performance, Polish artists sang Nick Cave's songs in Polish translation together with Nick Cave, who was also there, and it was a very big event, and I remember it quite well. Those of us who remember the 1990s might remember it too. You're listening to Polish Waves on Cambridge Radio with me, Sebastian Leśniewski, and Marcin Jach, who is in charge of today's playlist. Marcin, so did you watch that festival in 1999?
1: No, I was listening to it live on the radio.
0: Oh, right.
1: Yeah.
0: Was it broadcast live?
1: It was broadcasted, Trójka did it, so...
0: Right, I remember that it was like late in the evening on television,
1: yeah.
0: And I set up my VCR recorder, VHS, and I had it on a cassette, and I listened to it multiple times, and of course Kazik's version of Krzesłowski,
1: the Mercy Seat,
0: Seat was my favorite. Yeah, amazing. Right, I think we need to move on with our playlist.
1: Mm-hmm.
0: So what's the next track that you chose for today?
1: Again, next track is going to be in English language. This time we go into Holland, and we've got...
0: The Netherlands.
1: The Netherlands, yes. I think I'm correct about the origins of the band. Within Temptation, and... they're going to have contribution from Piotr Rogucki from Koma.
0: Mm-hmm.
1: And the title of the track is The Whole World is Watching.
0: Mm-hmm. Within Temptation is the name of the band.
1: Yes, that's correct.
0: Which I have to admit I didn't know before. And, well, that's the great thing about Marcin in the studio. He always brings some tracks that you might have not heard before. The Whole World is Watching is the name of this track.
2: 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Cambridge Radio.

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1: Cambridge Radio.
2: That was Within Temptation and Piotr Rogucki, the title of the track. The Whole World is Watching, a track from 2014, chosen by Marcin Jach.
3: Yes, I just...
2: How did you actually come across this track?
3: I was used to listen to Within Temptation quite a lot.
2: Oh, right. Okay.
3: And this is probably the album where I stopped following the band to the, because before I was listening to it a little bit more. So I just learned about this song. I didn't know actually that it's a regional edition of the album released in Poland, had Piotr Rogucki contribution on it. Elsewhere in the world, it was a singer from Soul Asylum band, Dave Priner, contributing to it instead of Piotr Rogucki. So this is Polish bonus track.
2: Right, okay. Yeah. And Piotr Rogucki is, quite known to the Polish audience from the band Koma.
3: Yeah.
2: And he's also quite active as a solo artist.
3: So, yeah, solo artist, actor as well.
2: And an actor. Have you seen the Netflix series Heveliusz?
3: No, not yet.
2: He was in this series and he was really good. And I was quite surprised that he actually was such a good actor. And yeah, he's apparently an actor, a trained actor. So yeah, right. Okay, we wanted to talk about your holiday in Poland. So how was it?
3: Yeah, it's been all right.
2: It was two weeks, right?
3: Yeah, it was fun to actually catching up with my friends from Cambridge in Poland. So small world.
2: Uh-huh.
3: So yeah, if they listen, Iwona, Zenia, Sebastian. Kind regards, greetings.
2: Do you think they might be listening?
3: Don't know.
2: Well, just in case, I keep forgetting to say that. If anyone would like to send us a message, you can just text us on 07919-070490, or you can send an email studio@cambridge.radio. studio@cambridge.radio. You can ask a question, you can join, you know, say anything. Yeah, so please do. Yeah, you said 2 weeks. You are from Gdynia.
3: Yeah.
2: So did you only stay in Gdynia?
3: No. I was, after 5 or 6 nights in Gdynia, I was more like in the area of Gdynia. I was going to Katowice. And then with my sister, brother-in-law, and my niece, we stayed in... very picturesque village Gilowice. This is actually the closest I was ever been to Polish mountains.
2: Mm-hmm.
3: And from there we could travel to Żywiec. So yeah, it was just like a kind of changing locations. That was really nice.
2: It's kind of fashionable now that Poles who live in the UK spend their holidays in Poland, but not only in their kind of the place where they normally come from, but also do some sightseeing. I do the same.
3: Yes,
2: I've been doing it for the past couple of years, because Poland is really pretty,
3: mm-hmm.
2: and there are a lot of places that I haven't explored before coming to the UK, and it's also nice to see all the changes since we are in the EU. How the towns are pretty now, and we have the motorways and so on.
3: Infrastructure allowing us to travel with ease.
2: Mm. So, but you traveled by train, right?
3: Yes.
2: Okay, how was it?
3: Well, it's, you know, just like in the olden days, I've been on an intercity train.
2: But, I mean, I keep hearing about those fast trains in Poland, but I haven't actually traveled on one yet.
3: No, I don't. It wasn't one of them.
2: Okay. Right, we better move on. So we'll continue our conversation about holidays and your artistic achievements in Polish after the next track, which will be...
3: So this is Kazik and Edyta Bartosiewicz, Cztery Pokoje, Four Rooms, from Melasa album, my favorite Kazik solo album, I think.
2: Mm-hmm. And this will be a very special version, which will come right after a short ad break.
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6: From the Sky News Centre at 6. The family of PC Tom Clough say he was their hero and proudly fought to make the world a better place. He died alongside his colleague on Teesside yesterday when their patrol car was hit by a Volkswagen on the wrong side of the A66. Our correspondent Katie Barnfield's at the scene.
7: PC Matthew Blades was a father to two boys and also a husband, and that he'd been looking forward to coaching his own son at football. He was a coach at a local football club, and we've been here all morning and we've watched people come and lay flowers.
6: The Passat's occupants, aged 17, 18 and 23, were also killed. Train operator Cross Country has cancelled almost all of its services across the UK because of a power outage at its control centre. The disruption affects major routes, including between Birmingham and Manchester, Glasgow and Edinburgh and York and Newcastle. The Justice Secretary says no victim should have to look over their shoulder as exclusion zones for released prisoners are strengthened. Those convicted of serious crimes in England and Wales could be confined to areas of a few miles. A UK energy site described by officials as small scale was reportedly attacked by Iranian hackers and shut down for 4 days last month. In a statement, the UK government insists there was no risk to the UK's energy system. In sport, Aston Villa suffered a 4-0 defeat in their opening Premier League game at Brighton. They conceded all the goals in a disastrous first half, which also saw Joao Gomez sent off in his debut. But boss Unai Emery says he's happy with how the side responded after the break.
8: The result is bad. Of course, the 20 minutes we lost a lot of things is something we must analyse and we must try to correct. But the players, they didn't give up and they worked it. They show with a good commitment.
6: Newcastle have a 2-1 second half lead against Liverpool. Manchester City scored in injury time to beat Bournemouth 2-1. And Formula One's Dutch Grand Prix has been won by Britain's Lando Norris. That's the latest. I'm AJ Walsh.
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9: This is From the Terraces on Cambridge Radio. I'm your host, Scott McGeorge. Ben Knight's brilliant goal wasn't enough to take all 3 points. Yesterday at Bromley, the Ewes arguably the better side. It was a late Victor Adebayo strike that meant the spoils were shared. Point gained or two dropped, we'll discuss. Cambridge City progressed in the FA Cup preliminary round with a 2-1 win over AFC Sudbury. However, with the sudden and tragic news that former player Kevin Castro had passed away earlier in the day, it was quite a sombre and sad day for the football world and everyone connected with Cambridge City. We'll be paying a tribute to Kevin later on in the show. We'll be hearing for boss Matt Payne as Histon went down fighting following the 4-3 defeat to Cornard United in the FA Cup. It was a disappointing start to the Cambridge United women's campaign at Grange Road. We'll hear from boss Ethan Scott. If you'd like to get involved in tonight's show with any text or feedback, you can do that on text or WhatsApp on 07919 070490. Alternatively, drop us an email on studio@cambridge.radio. We'll be beginning the show as we usually do, and that's with Cambridge United.
1: From the terraces,
2: Cambridge United.
9: So it's a very good evening from our Gwydir Street studio. I'm joined this evening by Tim Armitage. How are you doing, Tim?
10: Yeah, not too bad. And yourself?
9: Yeah, very well, thank you. So, Tim, it was a very historic day for Bromley yesterday. The Ravens, as they're known, it's the highest level Bromley have played at in their 134-year existence. We had a few issues, supporters, when we visited last April, and seems there was a few teething problems with some of the turnstiles and the eateries yesterday. Supporters having issues again entering the stadium. There was no hot drinks. I know it was a boiling hot day, but some of the women, yeah, especially, like, yeah, a cup of tea. So what was your perspective like from the press area?
10: Well, the bizarre thing is I got a text from my son, who I didn't even know was coming to the game. He just happened to be in London with friends, and he was saying, "Are you in the ground yet?" And I said, "Yeah, I've been here a while." And it turns out he was one of the ones stuck outside. The picture showed some very long queues waiting to get in. And I know some people got in. He got in just as the kickoff started, but I think others were there 10, 15 minutes late before they were all in. So, yeah, it must be frustrating to get all the way there and then not be able to get into the ground. And you can hear what's going on inside. So yeah, I mean, you can't help, apparently the scanner machine broke down, you can't help it, but you've got to have a plan B, because that's what they seem to lack. They didn't really apparently know what to do, and people were getting more and more frustrated about it. And it just, on a hot day, you don't need to rile people up with not being able to get to watch a football game they paid when it wasn't cheap anyway.
9: And they would have missed it. What yeah. was a really positive front-footed start,
10: yeah, exactly,
9: from the users.
10: Yeah.
9: They're making starting games a really good habit under Neil Harris. He did it last yeah. season, and started the Wigan game brilliantly, and almost sort of took the lead with that Ben Knight strike early on,
10: yeah, yeah.
9: that stung the hands of Shamal George in the Bromley goal there, who was man of the match against Barnsley last week. So he's a busy man. What was your sort of overall thoughts at the end of the game then, Tim? Was it a hard-earned point, or given the domination of the first half and taking the lead, did you feel a tinge of disappointment we didn't come away with all three?
10: Yeah, I think we should be the more disappointed of the two. I think we did more than enough to get a bigger lead in the first half. Again, we spurned some chances that we shouldn't have done. Yeah, they came back in the second half and they made a bit of a game of it, but they were so far out of it in the first half, we should have really been further up, and then it wouldn't have mattered that, you know, they get a goal back. So, but as we said just before we came on air, four points in, out of six in the opening two league games. Games of back in League One, most people would have. That's the kind of start that we're exactly the kind of start we were looking for. Now, yeah, you could argue that we've thrown away 2 points rather than gain four, but I'd rather be in that position of having four on the board than none.
9: Table looks all right at the moment. We're not looking at that, obviously. It's far
10: too
9: early.
10: Early for that one. Don't, but we have been top twice last week and this week.
9: Don't say that to Neil. He'll give you a slap on the wrist for looking at that so early. But yeah, you're right. Grand scheme of things, it's been a real positive start. We're still very much a work in progress. Hopefully we'll see some action in the transfer window in the next 10 days or so. We certainly need it now with a couple of walking wounded yesterday and Shane McLaughlin coming off. But I stood and watched the game with Ben Pope. I used to play football with him many years ago, and sort of like-minded football brains, I think myself and Ben have got, and we watched the game throughout, and asked his thoughts at the end of the game yesterday in a loud Copper Jacks arena at the end there.
11: Does it feel like 2 points dropped, or a point gained given the circumstances at the end there?
12: I'd have taken a point before the game, but I think it's 2 points lost after watching that today. Better team by far first half. McLaughlin going off probably killed our shape a little bit. But after taking the lead, they didn't really threaten us. One shot on target. They play ugly percentage football and look for long throws all the time, and eventually it caught up with us and killed us today.
11: And losing Shane McLaughlin, who's been very good in pre-season and last week, kind of just disturbed the balance a little bit, didn't it?
12: exactly that, and it's a bit of a worry who comes in there now. He does the simple things, but the dirty things well. It'd be interesting to see where we go next week without him.
11: Played some great stuff first half, so plenty of positives to take. Bromley couldn't live with us. Only thing we failed to do was score.
12: Exactly that. It mirrored last year, actually, here with Bromley. Dominated first half. Second half, we weren't quite as good. A lot of chances. We took one, but there were more there to take today. And again, are we going to score enough goals to win games? We really should have done today.
11: Cheers, Ben.
12: No problem.
9: Tim, you're nodding along there and agreeing with Ben. It kind of had an uncanny resemblance to last season's game, which was, of course, only back in April, 4 months ago.
10: Yeah, it did. Except I think their attacking was more relentless in that first game. So, you know, I think he was what he said about not are we going to score enough goals. That at the moment is the worry. It's not whether we can defend, because I think, you know, we've shown that although we can't, we can see games out. In the end, the Wigan one obviously was could have been a disaster, but we saw the game out in the end. But I think if we can't score goals, then we have to keep clean sheets, and we kept a lot of clean sheets last season, but we haven't managed to do it in either game so far. But so I think we just need a bit more quality. Well, like, it's not a bit more quality from different players. I think we just need to make the most of the opportunity. We have to be way more ruthless. And you know, two goals that really both should have gone in. Ben Knights was, you know, one of those ones that on any other day would have gone in the goal, and Isaac Heath was one that should have been in. So, you know, we could have been out of sight before they scored. So that's the problem we're going to have. If we can't score, then we're going to struggle a bit.
9: Yeah, I think we'll be okay. I get it. It's striking that balance, because, like you said, Tim, quite simply, we're not going to keep the amount of clean sheets we kept last year, and that was what our success was built on, and spreading the goals around. But I like what we've got going forward, and Ben Knight and Heath, and they looked a threat from minute one, and then even when we sort of come off the pace a little bit, we still look really dangerous, as we showed on the counter attack.
10: I couldn't agree more. That first half, we moved the ball around, we took them to bits, really. And that again, that's the disappointment, though, is we played so well, we should have capitalised on what we got there. I mean, it's way too early to start criticising a team. We know that we're expecting more people through the door, but I think at the moment the positives definitely outweigh anything else we can be upset about, because looking at that side, they look, when they're playing well, they look a really, really good side. Certainly a match for, you know, teams in League One, and we thought we were going to struggle. So I think, you know, that's the positives out of it. Yeah, could we score more goals? Hopefully we will. The fact that Apparay's already scored, the fact that Isaac Heath has scored, Kel Watts gets one in 3 minutes.
9: Ben,
10: you
9: Knight.
10: Know, it's all oh, that, and that Ben Knight goal. I mean, it looked absolutely amazing when I watched it live. Have you seen the replay of it? That pass and that one touch is just that is a goal of the season contender. That is.
9: It'll be up there. It'll be up there, Tim. I think we've got enough. Yes, of course we can add. We're hoping to see Gassan this week, I think.
10: Yep.
9: He's a fit lad. Sometimes, you know, he lives in the gym, and just want to make sure he's fit and not overdoing it. I think Neil sort of gently suggested that earlier in the week, but Gassan is a class player. If you can roll him out there, and he'll offer us a little bit more of an aerial threat. But, you know, we sort of criticised a little bit of the off-field stuff with Bromley, Tim, but I must say the surface was in immaculate condition, given the sort of challenging conditions we've had over the summer, and made for a beautiful surface in front of 4,933 and 805 Hughes fans sort of behind the goal and in that corner. So the setting was pretty nice, wasn't it?
10: And it's great, you know. We've had the record for an opening game of the season at home when people are still on holiday, to get 7,500 through the gates is just stunning. And I think we were talking about this last week. I think it's going to be very difficult for casual observers to come in and get tickets for home games this year, because if you can almost sell out your first game, you know, you're guaranteed to get some really good attendances, as long as the product on the pitch stays okay. And then, you know, we always always travel in great numbers. You know, we want, I think percentage wise we're one of the better clubs for away followings. Long may it continue. It's always really good to go to grounds and be able to outsing the local fans.
9: Totally agree. It was good atmosphere there. Yesterday was a little bit banter, obviously, between the two sets of supporters. Most of it was in good spirit, and like I said, it was a gorgeous day, wasn't it? A perfect day for football. As I said, the surface was top,
10: yeah,
9: top
10: it was
9: draw,
10: a great pitch.
9: Top draw.
10: Yeah.
9: You touched on it with Neil afterwards, like regarding the support. We'll hear that before we go on to some match action.
13: Neil, 7,500 fans filled the Abbey, almost a sellout. And again, a good travelling contingent here, as many as we can get. It starts off as it finished last year, really.
14: Yeah, I think that's important for us, isn't it? Keeping people engaged. It's great, like for two clubs. I know this football club very well as well, Bromley. Delighted that both sets of fans, both football clubs, get the support that they've had here today and that we've also had here today. You know, it's great. Shows what progression is for football clubs. You know, how much we've progressed in 15 months, how much Bromley's progressed in 5 years. You know, it's excellent, and the fans, you know, we need them. You know, I talked openly in my programme notes last week about the importance of the Abbey and the travelling fans, and you know, the only way to keep them engaged is by playing well, giving them something they want to watch, and gaining points on the road. And so again, it's the first one, it's not a million miles today, but you know, it's great that we set out an away end in the first game, and ultimately, like I said, I wasn't surprised last week. We've had the record opening day attendance because of how well we played in the second half of last season, and that we never take it for granted, but when we play well and we're building, then I do expect people to come and support us, and you know, we look forward to whoever comes on Tuesday for free hit in the cup. But then we really look forward to next Saturday against Huddersfield, which I'm sure they'll sell out their allocation, and we need that support, and it'd be great to have a sold out Clydar Abbey next Saturday.
13: And the fans made it key that they wanted to see a good start, and as you say, unbeaten in the league and a cup win as well. It's exactly what they wanted, and hopefully carries us forward.
14: I think fans want to win every game, don't they? So it's, my job to separate what's reality and what fans expect. So as a football fan myself, you know, I was hugely disappointed at the World Cup with the way it ended for us. So I understand fans that want, demand and expect, and what reality is or not. I think our fans are exceptional at understanding what reality is for us this year. And I think they should be absolutely delighted with 4 points in two games.
13: Cheers.
9: Yeah, super support from the Amber Army yesterday at Bromley. It's a long old trip for the next away game, Bradford, on a Tuesday night, but I'm sure they'll turn out in their numbers again. So, Tim, there was one change from Wigan there with Pelly Ruddock coming in for Zach Bradshaw. It looked like a very, very fluid 4-2-3-1 with Pelly playing in a more advanced role, which is, we spoke about it last season. I quite like him further forward. I think at times, I don't want to be too harsh, he's can be a little bit liability, and he's a bit of a careless with a football. So
10: yeah.
9: Marauding forward is much. I like to see Pelly in that role.
10: Yeah,
9: preferably.
10: I think he had a good game, certainly in the first half. And I think with the way we know that they're going to put the ball in high and over the top and set pieces and everything else, as Neil said in his post match, you know, it was an obvious choice. Everybody expected him to start him, and he did. And I thought he had a good game. So I know I've often not criticised him, but I've often said, you know, I don't know whether I've seen enough to say he was a great signing. But yesterday I thought, yeah, he did well, and you know, it goes down as one of his better games. And I think if he can fulfil a role, then you know, more power to him. I think I'd just like to see him score more, because he never quite gets there. But you know, if other people are going to do it, I'm less bothered about it.
9: Yeah, no, that's true. He scored a few bangers for Luton, and we're yet to see one for Cambridge. Mm. He's chipped in with a few, and you know he's got that in him. He's either hitting one in row Z literally, yeah, or top corner. But sometimes he almost looks like a raw young player, and then you do see his experience, and a lot of his good work is unseen. But yeah, I think Shane McLaughlin and Dominic Ball, I thought Dominic Ball had a really good game yesterday.
10: Yeah.
9: That was a captain's performance. I thought he led by example. We alluded to when he had his knee operation last year and he started having the continuity of games. He really showed his true form. And yeah, I thought he was very good yesterday, wasn't he?
10: Yeah, I think it was a captain's game yesterday, and he played there. And the Bromley TV were chatting about him as well. in glowing terms. In fact, they were complimenting a lot of players, Isaac Heath, Ben Knight. There were a lot of people getting compliments in the first half because they couldn't really do much else other than give us those compliments, because we really just stopped Bromley in their tracks. They really did. They had nothing. I don't think Eastwood ended up really having to do much in the way of saving anything in the first half. So
9: I don't think they had any touches in our box, Tim. I think that was official. They didn't have any touches in our box.
10: They certainly were really, really kept quiet. And then you knew it was going to change in the second half. That's what happened last time, except we didn't quite dominate as much in the game last season for this year. So I think all in all, I mean, yeah, disappointment that we didn't get all 3 points, relief that we got 1 point and we well deserved it. And I think, you know, there is plenty to be excited about. Yeah, I mean, 2 games in, you wouldn't expect all the problems to be solved. I think the obvious problem we've got at the moment is we're looking light. It's a small squad, and I don't know whether we can field a full team plus substitutes for Tuesday's game at the moment. It's going to be touch and go.
9: We did say that before in the green room, didn't we? I think Neil might be asking some of the parents of the youth players, can they stay up a bit late on Tuesday night, because we might need them on the bench.
10: Neil should put his boots on.
9: Wouldn't mind seeing that, rolling back the years. Yeah. What a player he was in his prime, Neil, for sure. But we got a lot of joy in that first half, and, you know, Bromley looked all at sea.
10: Absolutely.
9: Liam Bennett was getting bags of room and space, and linking up with Ben Knight. I spoke to Liam in Thursday's presser about what a good synergy himself and Ben Knight have on that right hand side. Liam quite likes going on the outside, Ben cuts in on his left foot, and it strikes a perfect balance. And Jacob Mendy, who was signed from that team, the blue team up the A1 there, he had a bit of a torrid first half, and he was duly hooked at half time. But you can see the shape and the system. I had a little look at training in Spain there, and how Neil walks them through the shape. There's a lot of work that goes into that, and Neil was 1-2-3-0 up on Andy Woodman in that first half, because the system worked to a T, and we just exploited him down either side, Callum Perry and Heath also.
10: Yeah, and I say that's the only frustration I have, is we were so dominant, we should have put that game to bed, we didn't, and as a result, when they changed shape to counter what we're doing, they suddenly started to play a little bit better, and then the goal comes in, and then they started to play quite a lot better. So it's good that we've been able to make the transition from League 2 to League 1 and the style of football that Neil wants to play, and I think it's working well when we get it right. You can be negative if you really want to be, and of course the forums have been negative at times in between the first and the second game, so that's just the way it goes. But I think overall, as a long time fan, I'm pleased at where we are 2 games into the league. I know it's way too early to start looking at it, but you know, we've got another good week coming up. We've got the Millwall game on Tuesday, and we've got Huddersfield at the weekend. You know, two games where, you know, the Millwall game, it's kind of a throwaway. We've got nothing to lose by going for it, apart from players, which is what we seem to be doing a lot of, but there you go. And then Huddersfield again, another difficult game that's going to be, so yeah. You know, we'll see what happens.
9: Yeah, bring it on. Bring it on. That's what I say, especially at the Abbey. But yeah, no, I enjoyed watching us play. Like I said earlier, I love the way we're starting games on the front foot, aggressive. And you know, if you start sloppy, sometimes you stay sloppy. So starting a game it is important. And we nearly took the lead after 4 minutes. And I like the way Ben shot on sight there, because we know he's got quick feet. He jinks his way into the box. But you know, as soon as that lit up, and the ball pinged back to him, he had one thing on his mind, and he hit it hard and low, and a good save by George, wasn't it?
10: Yeah, it was a good save, yeah.
9: It was really positive start from United. 70% possession, as we touched on, and I thought Shane McLaughlin again was key to that dominant ball. We just ticked the ball over, we just looked really comfortable, and Bromley just had no answer to us. And that was the main chance. I think Liam Bennett hit one when he cut in on his left foot. We just we sort of mustered up some good positions, but it was just that final ball, Tim, where, you know, it was the cross or the through ball where we couldn't make a clear opening. We saw Isaac Heath, he had a really good opportunity just before half time where Jake Eastwood often overhits the ball, but this was perfect actually, route one.
10: Yep.
9: And the way Heath took it all in one movement, brought it down, a bit like the night goal, and it was just George's outstretched right arm that saved it. And like I say, we would have been great value for a really good value to be in front, wouldn't we?
10: Yeah, any other game, one of those two opportunities would have gone in, we'd have been two up, and I think that would have been a very different second half then. So, you know, you can't, again, it is what it is. They get the goal back and we end up drawing, but I don't think we shouldn't be hanging our head in any way, shape or form, and Neil said that.
9: No, and it was a blow to lose Shane. I spoke to Neil post game after the Wigan game, and I thought he's particularly good. He's looked great, he's been good in pre-season, trained every day, as Neil touched on, and it was a blow to lose him to injury just on half time. Is Neil on the Shane McLaughlin injury?
14: He started each game so far and played very, very well. And you know, I talked about how instrumental he is, how he goes under the radar with his ability to understand the game, and the way he plays the game is so important to us. Look, we was looking to sign another midfield player anyway, and now it's just an absolute must before next weekend.
10: Yeah, we knew it was bad because he literally went down straight away. He didn't think about it. It wasn't one of these fakes. He just went down, and then the anguish in his face was visible for all to see, even if you weren't facing him, because you could see his head in his hands and him waved gesticulating. You knew it wasn't going to be good news. So hopefully it turns out not to be as serious as potentially it could have been. But yeah, we'll have to wait and see.
9: Yeah, we don't want to see weeks. You know, want to see.
10: It's the other calf, though, this time round, which might mean hopefully it's not going to be both of his calves are now going to cause him problems. This is just one of those things, and it's a short
9: superficial one. Yeah, absolutely. We've got a message in before we go on to the second half action there. Hi Scott. Well, I'd have taken a point at the start of the game, and 4 points from two games is a solid start. Think Bromley and United will be fine this season. Going to Bromley will be tough for all teams this season. Worried about the lack of signings. Maybe the number 8 that's free could be an ex player coming back after 9 years. Great show, Jim in March. I wonder who you're on about, Jim.
10: So how old is Luke Berry?
9: 34, same age as my brother.
10: People were saying, oh, but he's got loads in him, he's only late 20s, and I'm going, no he's not, he's mid-30s. It's just we've forgotten all about that intervening time. That's the problem. I don't think so. I don't think that'll work at all.
9: No, I think we probably do need young legs in there. You know, we've got Ball, Pelly, Shane Max, quite experienced, and maybe a younger version that can get up and down box to box.
10: I think if he was as good as Wes Houlihan, then you know there might be a temptation to bring him back at 34, but I just don't see it. I don't see it at all.
9: No, he was a bit of a one-off, wasn't he, old Wes? But like Jim said, let's hope to see some movement and action. You know, Neil's a great manager. I'm sure Bonds and Paul Barry and Mark Green are over at the minute. They've been going to the games, and they'll know he needs a little bit of support. I know it's bonkers, but we do need some signings, quite simply. Otherwise, we're just going to be far too thin. Second half, half time come for a good time for Bromley, Tim. They could get in, regroup. Andy Woodman shuffled the pack. He hooked Ben Thompson, who was poor in the middle of the park. Former player of Neil Harris's at Millwall there, and Jacob Mendy, who had a bit of a shocker, as mentioned. They regrouped, and I said to Ben Pope there, I said, we haven't taken advantage. We don't get performance points here. It is 0-0, and Bromley simply can't be as tame in the second period. It was a lot more even second half, wasn't it?
10: It was, yeah. And I think we were a bit slow to pick up on the change. We did eventually, but we were a bit slow. They got their bit between the teeth, which they hadn't done in any piece of that first half. I think they were completely out of it for most of that first half, and they were, it is what it is. So I think it's what you expect from Bromley. They're going to put the ball over, they're going to be good on set pieces, whether you've dominated the game or not. They're always going to find opportunities, and you know, that's what happened. And I think we've said it over and over again, got to make more of those chances.
9: Yeah, and they didn't trouble Jake Eastwood. No. You know, they came into the game more, brought JJ McKeon on, didn't they? The sort of legs in the middle there, and I think it was Headland, wasn't it? So they made the double change, made him look a little bit better and a little bit sterner, but they still, you know, Hughes still looked fairly comfortable. And yeah, we didn't offer too much threat. There was a chance down the left there. I think Heath got it across and it was fumbled about on the line, and Apere looked like he was going to nod it in, and they cleared it away. But it was the Hughes that deservedly sort of took the lead, Tim, on 67 minutes, and it was from one of them deadly counter-attacks. That's something we've got in our armoury this season. We saw it, you know, in essence last week against Wigan. And SK, again, another player that can be a little bit erratic at times, like hit the ball over from a free kick or hit it in the top corner. But yeah, he received the ball on the counter there, and his vision and what I like to call the swaz on the ball to Ben Knight, picked his run out. And Ben is just, you know, he's just wonderful to watch in flow, in movement there. The way he takes the ball under control whilst moving is a difficult skill that he simply makes easy. I mean, he was behind Carl and Grant there, and I think Grant felt comfortable, but as soon as he took that ball, you know, with his left foot, I think it was four touches and it was at the back of the net.
10: I mean, that, as I say, it'll be a contender for my, one of my contenders, the goal of the season. Looking back at the replay, it looked good in the ground, but looked even better later on. And I think that first touch is just something you can't teach people, like that. They can get close, they can try and figure out how to do it, but it was so smooth. There was no stutter in it at all. He stopped, moved, and as you say, four touches later, it's in the back of the net, and that's the skill we want. We just want more of it.
9: And he's got to be more clinical this season, Ben. We picked at that a little bit. If you looked at a small critique, it was there's a few chances missed. I seem to remember Swindon at home in that crucial game. There's a few there, and Neil will want him just to tidy that up this season at the level above and say, well, come on, raise your game, hit your numbers, as he keeps saying, and he won't do himself no harm there. Because, again, they're easy missed, or you could hit it at the keeper, but it was emphatic. Once he was away, you thought, well, he's slotting this in, and he done
10: was,
9: so.
10: And that was it. I mean, the other two chances were saved, but of the three chances that we'd had to that stage, the one that you didn't think would go in, would come to anything, was that one. And, definitely the hardest one to score, and we managed that. And I think, you know, we all know, we've talked about this over and over again, that's been the problem the last season. I mean, how much of a problem when you get promoted is it? But going up, it will be more of a problem if we can't find that extra little bit from the strikers and the attacking midfielders to make those chances count.
9: You have to take one or two of them. The chances won't be so much of a premium because you're playing better teams against better defenders. But exciting side to watch, United. You know, Heath, like we said earlier in the first half, Isaac Heath had that one. He almost took it down in similar fashion. So, two class players, fan-friendly players in Isaac Heath and Ben Knight.
10: We had the love in last week for him, and I'm sure we're going to have many of those.
9: We did.
10: Season.
9: He was he was bright again yesterday, and just a joy to watch. It's nice, you know, it's nice seeing them players, and we have got a good unit. We need to add to it, as we've said there. It's a big Pat Bower come on after 73. Looked a good decision to bring him on, given the throw-ins became a little bit more regular, the corners did, and again, although we looked fairly comfortable, you're a throw-in away or a corner away from succumbing to the pressure which happened. But big Pat was a good call, wasn't it, to bring
10: it
9: him
10: was
9: on?
10: Definitely. And I think you're right, and this is why everybody wrote off Bromley, you know, forgetting that they won the league last year. And they may, as they showed in the first half, they may not have the same attacking talent as some teams, but the ball over the top and the set pieces are always a threat. And, you know, all you've got to do is to get two or three of those and put one in. And, you know, as long as you don't go mental about it, they'll win games, they'll draw games. I think they'll be safe. I don't think there's any chance of them going back down.
9: I think they'll do all right, Tim. Yeah. And they'll, of course, lean on that home form. And I think they've done some all right business there. Big Victor, who scored, we had him on loan in 2020. He took the goal brilliantly. He scored up at Barnsley last weekend. Ethan Archer, on loan from Luton, a tricky player, was well involved. He was switched with Mitch Pinnock, and I like them players. I wouldn't sort of say no to him if they were in an amber shirt, to be honest with you. And it was just one of them. I mean, it was 81 minutes where Big Victor Adebuyejo recycled what was a long throw in, and I just put it down to a really good finish, Tim. Yeah. I've watched it back today. Kel sort of headed it down. We won a lot of first contacts. Don Ball's gone to chase it down and press. He's done everything right. But I just think on this occasion, you have to give Big Victor all the credit in the world for the way he sort of handled the ball there and smashed it into the top corner. It was just about the only place he could put it, with a couple of players on the line and Jake Eastwood to beat. It was a super strike, and sometimes you just have to hold your hands up.
10: And that's the thing, is you can't fault that finish. You can only fault getting into that position where we caught the first ball in, and then we didn't really close down that secondary play, and I think that was the problem. But in the end, you can't fault the finish.
9: And at that point, they've got the momentum, their tails are up, their crowd are noisy, and you think, well, actually, let's get out of here with a point, take a point, because, how bad would we have felt if they'd have nicked one late? And that would have been typical Bromley style. They'd done it so many times last season. Relieved to see the game out. Evidently, there was 5 minutes of additional time, Tim, but...
10: Well, was
9: Kirsty Dell seemed to blow up a little bit early as Cambridge United had an attacking throw. She had a straight, again, don't want to go on too much, but it had a strange game, did Kirsty?
10: She did, but it was a really weird one, because the clock was wrong in the first half. So I don't know. I actually put a stopwatch on it for the second half, and I reckon that throw-in was awarded 35 seconds before the 5 minutes was up. And normally, look, it's minimum of 5 minutes, you'd always expect to play a little bit more, 5:15, 5:30, to finish the game when we were suddenly in an attacking position for half a minute early. Okay, it's perhaps being a little petty, but it just was weird. You just think, I've never seen that. You don't often see referees blowing up before the amount of time that they've added. It's not like someone else has done it. She decided how much was going to be added, and then she didn't appear to play that. So.
9: No, definitely seemed premature. Yeah. I didn't think she had a great game, just being honest.
10: Did it make a difference? Probably not, but you never know. 30 seconds is when we're on the attack like we were just about to
9: be.
10: Could have been that goal.
9: Lots of boos ringing round. We're going to have Matt Lockwood on the phone join us in a minute. We'll just get Neil's assessment of the game.
14: I think we played really well. I thought first half we played exceptionally well, and I thought we moved the ball really well. I thought we looked a very good side. We looked completely dominant and in control. We went to really good areas, made some good chances. Didn't have the ruthlessness or maybe the quality in certain moments that we've got to build into. But ultimately, we played extremely well, and I don't think they had an effort on our goal in the first half. Second half, fair play to Andy, changed their shape, changed the system, and got more pressure on us and made it more difficult for us to build. And we had to grow into the second half. And we do it with a little bit of quality when we change shape, but then also by excellent play on the counter attack. And then when you get yourselves in front of the game like that, you know what's coming. You know the Alamo's coming. You know they're going to get bigger and stronger, and throw's going to come in longer, and then there's going to be more balls going in your box. And I thought we dealt with it exceptionally well for so much. So long of the game, just that one moment, and that's a disappointment. That's where we're still short and learning the game with a lot of young players on the pitch, because we deal with the first moment, the long throw comes in, we clear it, we don't get out tight enough to the second ball, we don't get out we don't get out of our box quick enough, and when we don't deal with the second phase, and that's our last point of learning, is those final moments. So disappointing to concede in that moment, but ultimately it's a strong point, and we have to accept that we've just got a point away from home in our first game back in League One against a team that finished 5 points above us last season. So, ultimately I'm happy with 4 points in two games.
9: That's Neil Harris's assessment following the draw away at Bromley yesterday. Hoping joining us on the line is Matt Lockwood. How are you doing, Matt?
15: Not too bad, Scott, and yourself?
9: Yeah, good, mate. Good to see you yesterday. We were going to have a catch-up post-game, but we both scurried off to our transport and pass didn't cross, unfortunately. But... what was your sort of overriding emotion and feeling walking out of the Copper Jacks Community Stadium yesterday, Matt?
15: Yeah, I think you both echoed the same sentiments as me. Pleased with the point. We spoke before the game, didn't we? And we said if you gave us a point, we'd take it straight away. And so pleased with it. I thought we played really, really well, I have to say, especially in the first half. It was just a lack of cutting edge, really. That didn't have a sort of two two, maybe even three goals up deservedly. And then, you know, as Nils alluded to in his interview, they changed their shape, you know, and yeah, we get the goal on the counter, and it's a really good finish and a really good ball by Sully Kai Kai. But, you know, they get bigger and stronger, don't they? And it's a shame that we couldn't hold on, but like you said, Scott, it's a quality finish from Victor Adebayo, and you just wish he'd have done that type of thing when he was on loan with us all those years ago. But not too disappointed, but you know, sometimes there's always that feeling that we've dropped 2 points, and maybe there's that little thing there that, you know, maybe we should have walked away with three. But it's a good point at the end of the day.
9: Yeah, it always does sting when you've taken the lead. You start smelling victory, and yeah, 81 minutes, not too much left time-wise, and yeah, you feel a little bit aggrieved. And like you said, Matt, we played so well in that first half, and it was total dominance and total football, to be honest with you. But a big week lies ahead, doesn't it? We've got Millwall coming down. They won't take the Carabao overly seriously. They had a great win yesterday at home to Norwich, but they'll play a lot of their fringe players. I don't think we've got too many fringe players, as Tim said earlier, but it's the Millwall game Tuesday, which will be fun. I think they're bringing a big travelling contingent. And then, yeah, the main one is Huddersfield. As I said earlier, let's bring these gamers on at the Abbey and come and try and beat us if you can.
15: Yeah, exactly, and that's the key thing, isn't it? You know, we're going to write off Tuesday, I think. I don't think we have a choice. As you both said, we haven't got barely any players that we can really have a bit of a go at it. You know, the squad depth is just not quite there right now. So it's just a case of some of the fringe players, and yeah, maybe some of the youth team will get a run up Tuesday, but it's Saturday's game that we've got to focus on. You know, let's give some of these key players a bit of a rest. And focus on Saturday, because you know what Nils always spoke about is your home form. Your home form is the most important, especially in this league. And you know, we've seen probably worse teams than us, and we are a good team, stay up because they're very, very good at home and they do a job at home. So yeah, it's going to be an important game again Saturday against a really tough Huddersfield side.
9: Exactly, Matt, and a big week, you know, with a transfer window close date looming now, and last signing was Gab Brees, wasn't it? But outfield player was Callum Perry before Spain. So yeah, especially with, you know, Shane Mack going down yesterday, the cause for concern is growing now with numbers, and we need to get some quality in, not just bodies. I get a bit, you know, I use that saying sometimes, but we need, you know, some quality reinforcements in that can impact the squad, don't we, sooner rather than later.
15: Yeah, absolutely, and it's now gone up from probably one midfielder to two, which, you know, getting two good quality midfielders in, as we know, is really, really tough. You know, still think maybe we need a defensive reinforcement, and, you know, if we can push it, maybe just, you know, a winger, you know, with just some sort of winger that can go in there, you know, a young winger from a Premier League side. So, but it's got to be the right fit. The reason why we're doing so well and the reason why we look so good at the moment is because, you know, we want the characters, you know, we want people that are going to fit into our squad. You know, we've kept a lot of them together because they've got the characteristics that Neil wants, and you know, if they don't fit into that squad, they won't come and join this football club, not in a bad way. As you say, we can't afford just bodies. It's got to be good quality bodies that are going to make a big difference. And in fairness, in, you know, the first two games, the difference is, you know, even though we've won one and drawn one, if we'd have had just that little bit extra quality, you know, it could have made a lot difference and been a lot more comfortable in both games.
9: Yeah, very, very true, Matt. Well, thank you very much for joining us, Matt, and we'll catch up again soon, mate. Take care.
15: No problem, guys. Take care. All the best.
9: Cheers, Matt. Thank you.
10: Cheers.
9: That's the Hughes chat done. We're going to move on swiftly. We've got plenty to cover tonight. Next up, we'll be talking Cambridge City.
16: From the terraces.
17: Cambridge City.
9: So a really, really, really tough one for Cambridge City. They were at home to AFC Sudbury in the FA Cup prelims yesterday. It was goals from Freddie Hockey and Charlie Royal. We're going to play an interview with goal scorer Freddie Hockey in a moment. After that, we'll be paying tribute, as I said earlier at the top of the show, to Kevin Castro, who was with City last season. Sadly, lost his life in Portugal playing football yesterday. We've got some tributes from Mickey Spillane, Captain Jaden Randall, and a few tributes from supporters. Very, very sad news. I sort of spoke to Kevin last season following the game at Tilbury there, and just absolutely tragic. Here's Jamie Mann as he caught up with goal scorer Freddie Hockey yesterday.
17: Freddie, well done on a great performance, man of the match. What did you make of that game?
18: First half it was a bit of a basketball game really, but we went in 1-1. It wasn't the end of the world. We wasn't losing, wasn't obviously winning like we wanted to, but then second half I feel like we came out on the front foot, like what the gaffer told us to do at half time, and then got the goal and then kind of just saw it out from there. I thought we were pretty solid defensively apart from a set piece, but yeah, into the next round.
17: And I think I'm right in saying that's 2 goals in 3 for you, 2 in the FA Cup, and also to Charlie as well. Charlie Roll, he's got 3 goals in 3.
18: Yeah.
17: You've struck up quite a good partnership, aren't you, you two?
18: Yeah, I mean, I got the assist for his goal today. I mean, with 3 games in, that's what we need to do going forward if we want to push for maybe potentially the league, if not playoffs, and then hopefully a good run in the Cup. We need not only me, we have a forwards, even attackers, defenders, midfielders. We all need to chip in with goals and assists. There's going to be a lot of good teams this season, and it's just a team game. It's not me, it's not just Charlie, it's not just everyone. Everyone's got to chip in with goals. So, yeah, I mean, it's a good start. Hopefully just push on.
17: How important are those relationships on the pitch?
18: It's very important, especially where I play out wide. It's important to know the fullback, what your plan's behind you, the striker, whether it be Fletch or Charles, just, you know, where, knowing where players would be in the positions, or whether overlapping or cutting it back. I feel like it's a fairly new group, a lot of new players, especially from last year, so we're still in that sort of transition period where we're getting used to everyone, but that's quickly going to

0: prepare for those busy weeks?
1: Recovery is the main thing. Recovery is definitely the main thing, especially playing. I only played 70 minutes today. Came off with a slight injury, but it's all fine. But especially the boys who played 90, recovery tomorrow, recovery Monday, and then we go again Tuesday. We've got a game Tuesday, Walthamstow. So that's the main thing. And then, yeah, I mean, nothing really changes because obviously we'd have had training Tuesday anyway, so nothing changes.
2: That was goal scorer Freddie Hockey there, a brilliant footballer is Freddie. 407 there at the Forward IP Community Stadium, and yeah, as the news filtered through yesterday, Kevin Castro had sadly collapsed and passed away in Portugal yesterday playing football, incidentally. Kevin Castro played for Cambridge City for about 5 months, joining the club in October 2025 and leaving in March 2026. During his short time with the Lily Whites, he made 18 appearances for the team. Really sad news, Tim, to lose someone so young. Of course, Kevin's birthday was only last Sunday, and just really, really sad news for football. First and foremost, we saw West Brom, where he was a product of their academy, with their minutes of applause today during their game, and of course, everyone connected with Cambridge City.
3: Yeah, I mean, a tragedy like this is felt across the footballing community. It doesn't matter who you support, to have someone die so young in such circumstances. You know, it's not unfortunately, it's not the first time we've seen it. People, you know, find out they've got heart disease sometimes after the fact, or their families do, and that's the awful thing about it is, you know, you don't necessarily get any warning about it. Suddenly it happens, and that's the end of it. Whatever age you are, that's tragic. But at 25. You know, peak fitness, I think you're guessing, with footballers, it's just awful.
2: Yeah, he looked in fantastic shape. Talented player, you know, like I said, West Brom and York City. There was a number of clubs he played for, Kevin, and you know, he had that sprinkling of stardust, and you know, it was tough for everyone at City. You could see, you know, Mickey yesterday in his interview, we caught up with him yesterday just to get a few words on Kevin's passing and how they sort of dealt with it in game, which must have been so tough for them.
4: I think football's taken a bit of a backseat today in terms of the news we've heard, the tragic news we've heard about Kevin Castro. He gave us some fantastic moments last year at this football club, and he's just a superb human being that was always smiling. So to hear that news really does put football on the backseat. Our thoughts and condolences from players, staff, and I'm sure the club are with his family and friends. He was a great lad. I mean, what you saw on the pitch in terms of he was an eccentric player that had bundles and bundles of ability, and we saw that when he was here, and off the pitch he was just a great lad, always smiling. All the boys loved him, so yeah, it's real sad news.
2: Yeah, I actually watched back the game where I sort of selected him as my man of the match, and it was Tilbury at home last November. I watched the highlights back today, and his tricky skills on the left there, he put a pinpoint cross in for Usman Ozzy, as they called him, to header in, and then drew a Tilbury defender in that tripped him and fouled him. George Smith dispatched the penalty, and yeah, I asked to speak to him after, and he was great. Kev had that big smile, and just great to, yeah, great to watch such a talent like that. And yeah, just so sad. And you know, Jaden Randall's a big part of Cambridge City. You know, he's a Clacton lad, but he's fell in love with City. He's, you know, he's a proper person, proper captain. And I asked him for his thoughts on the sad loss, you know, given that he was captain last season and had Kevin in the same changing room as the rest of the boys.
5: Where do I start? He's a great lad, had a great future in front of him, had a great career. And tragically it got cut short doing something he loved. It's hit us hard, we won't lie, but as a group we're going to stick together just for him. And like I say, he had a great career. You could see his individual brilliance from lowest off, what he brought to the changing room. It'd be a massive miss, and we were gutted. Sometimes it's harder than football, and people don't realise, especially when you're in and around it, that how close you are together, like brothers. So yeah, it's definitely, it's hard, but he's a great lad, and we wish Kevin's family all the best, and everyone at the club. If there is anything anyone needs, my phone's always open. But we just want to celebrate Kevin's life now and hopefully go and get a promotion for him and dedicate every game to him. But everyone that knew Kev knew he was an unbelievable person, and also an unbelievable football player.

0: But yeah, so it's hard, but God rest his soul. And if anyone needs anything, you know where I am.
1: I know Jaden listens in, so thanks, mate. You're a top guy, and Cambridge City are lucky to have you. Also, ask for some sort of fan reaction and memories of Kevin as he dazzled in that black and white shirt last season. Michelle Hume says, "This devastating news has understandably shook everyone at the club and many others who'd had the pleasure to see him play the game he loved. Obviously, Super Strike at Lowestoft was the outstanding highlight and easily my favourite game of last season. I might have wet myself during the celebrations. Such a friendly guy who was always happy to chat to me at the bar and after games. You could just see how much football meant to him. I have tears in my eyes writing this, as he was just so young and had the world at his feet. Rest in peace, Kevin Castro. You'll always be part of the Cambridge City family. Sending heartfelt love and prayers to his nearest and dearest." Also, Dan Barnes: "Kevin scored two of the most memorable goals for us last season. On debut, he came on in the second half at Waltham Abbey. City had trailed 1-0 at the break, but he popped up with a winner, kissing the badge to seal a deserved turnaround victory and possibly our most impressive win that season. The other goal that nobody is likely to forget is the equaliser at Lowestoft on a dark, cold and rain-drenched November evening. Again, City were down at the break. This time the deficit was 2-0. City had begun to dominate and had pulled one back already. Then with 5 minutes to go, Kev picked up the ball in midfield, stepped his opponent to the side and let fly from 35 yards. The ball flew into the top bins to trigger crazy celebrations. One of the finest individual goals I've seen in the flesh. City then found a winner deep into injury time to seal the perfect comeback. He was a precocious talent, and you could see why our management was so keen to bring him to the club. A lovely and gifted man with the world at his feet. The news yesterday truly shocked everyone. He's gone to grace the big football pitch in the sky, and we'll never forget him." Also, Amber, who does a bit of photography there, she sent a message in, which was really, really kind of her. She just said that Kev genuinely cared about football. He brought people together, always had everyone's best interest at heart. The news just been a shock and heartbreaking, and struggling to understand how someone so young with so much life ahead of him could be gone. His kindness and passion and unforgettable connection with the fans will never be forgotten. He may well have left the pitch far too soon, but the impact he made on everyone who knew him, supported him or simply watched him play will live on forever. Rest in peace, Kev, mate. That was tough. But next up, we'll be talking Cambridge City, Histon, beg your pardon.
2: From the terraces, Histon.
1: So, unfortunately, Histon bailed out of the FA Cup, having knocked out Brightlin Sea in the previous round. It ended up 4-3. Cornard United were the visitors to the Camtech and Capri Stadium at Bridge Road, 181 in attendance. The Stutes went 1-0 down. Ryan Sharman equalised. Cornard got two before half-time. It was 3-1 to Cornard. It went 4-1 second half. Goals from Francisco and Dan Brown pulled it back for Histon. Cornard reduced to 10 men with 7 minutes to go. Here's the thoughts of Histon manager Matt Payne.
3: So Matt, a 4-3 defeat in the FA Cup, journey over for another year, but a thrilling game if nothing else, and you fell just short in making what would have been an extraordinary comeback.
4: Yeah, I think we were disappointed. I think despite the fact that the four goals conceded were very poor goals on our account, we definitely felt that Cornard were gettable, and we had plenty of chances to take it to a replay or even win the game, but sadly left it a little bit too little too late, basically.
3: But were there some positives, do you think, from the game itself? Because obviously it was good to see Ryan Sharman on the score sheet as well, and obviously people like Francisco and obviously Dan Brown as well getting goals.
4: Yeah, the second goal for Lille was a scramble from a corner. I think it was a combination of him and Max York in there. It was a bit unsure who got the final touch. They will both try and claim it, no doubt. Yeah, Ryan obviously scored a good goal. Great build-up for that first goal for us as well. And Dan Brown coming off the bench, yeah, really good team move. Good headed finishing on the goal, and unlucky not to have one at the death again as well. I think Dan Brown had the last chance of the game in the end, but just put it wide.
3: We know the importance of competitions like the FA Cup. We know that Histon's got its name very much etched in history from many, many years ago, of course. So are you disappointed that the run's over for another year?
4: Yeah, very disappointed. I think when you look at the fixture, when we're at home, or got the draw at home to Cornard United, with the greatest respect to Cornard, I genuinely thought we we should be deemed as favourites for that game and should be beating them. And unfortunately, I think after a very good start to the game, it was the middle part of the game that's ultimately cost us. The back end of the first half and the start of the second half was where all the damage was done. But yeah, lads are disappointed. I'm disappointed. But obviously, we now have to put that behind us and start trying to get some momentum going in the league when that all restarts over the bank holiday weekend.
3: Yeah, because it'll be actually away, won't it, on the bank holiday. But another cup game coming up. And before we touch on that, though, let's talk about Guy Motley getting a red card in that game. I don't know if what you saw of it or whether it was a fair decision or not.
4: It did look a little bit reckless from Guy. I think he's a bit disappointed. He's obviously just come onto the game. We're trying to chase it. And I think a touch got away from him. And then he's tried to put in a recovery challenge on that. I guess the only argument we kind of had is there was similar challenges that had happened on both sides earlier in the game, one of which didn't get a card and the other one did get a yellow card. So I guess it made it a bit frustrated in that respect in terms of or similar situations but with different outcomes. But nonetheless, at that point, I think Guy will be disappointed. We were disappointed when, you know, we put him on and we're trying to still chase down the game. And that made it a more level playing field again after they stupidly got themselves reduced to 10 as well.
3: So attention now turns, of course, to the League Cup. It's Blackstones at home next Saturday. Again, we've talked about this before, about a home game as an opportunity to bounce back. Are you pleased you've got a home one and an opportunity to kind of get a victory? And, you know, and obviously remember that Brightlingsea was a great example of what the team can do if they're on their game.
4: Yeah, I think at the moment, for a lot of clubs out there, the fact the season starts so early now as well, a lot of the pitches are really struggling. And we're very lucky with our one at Histon that it is a fantastic surface down there. The groundsman, Mark, does a great job. So I think any opportunity to be playing at home whilst we're still going through the weather that we're going through at the moment is a brilliant one for us. And then even, like you say, you get past Blackstones on the Saturday, you're going over to Yaxley on Mondays on the 3G. So we've got no excuses. There'll be two really good surfaces to play on Saturday and Monday. It's just now pulling it together on the pitch and following the instructions that we're asking the lads to follow at the moment.
3: Speaking of players, just finally as well, we've talked about the amount of change in terms of the number of players coming and going over the summer. Do you think there'll be any further additions before the next game?
4: There's a couple we're still looking at the moment. Hopefully we're going to get a view of them either at training this week or possibly for the following week, depending on availability. You know, we were unlucky to have a couple missing from the side, and then Errol got injured very early in the game on Saturday as well. We're hoping that's nothing too serious and he might be able to feature in one of the games over the bank holiday weekend. But when you're this early into the season, you want to look after everyone as much as you possibly can. And two games in 3 days is a bit of an ask as well. So this is where the squad has to come into play now. And thankfully, I think we're definitely happy with what we've got in terms of quantity of the numbers. It's just making sure we feel the quality is in there across all areas of that squad at the moment.
3: Well, Matt, thank you very much indeed for your time as always. Sorry you didn't get the result you wanted yesterday, but we'll speak again soon.
4: Perfect. Thanks very much.
1: Thanks, Daniel Baker and Matt Payne. We're running low on time. Tim, you did go across and speak to Ethan Scott. London Bees defeated Cambridge United Women at Grange Road on the first day there.
5: I think they were disappointed that it didn't go for them. It was a game that certainly the first half they were strong, second half not quite as good, but it was an error, a defensive error.
1: That's Times beat us tonight. Thanks very much for listening.

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8: From the Sky News Centre at 7. The family of PC Tom Clough say he was their hero, who proudly fought to make the world a better place. He died alongside his colleague on Teesside yesterday when their patrol car was hit by a Volkswagen on the wrong side of the A66. Almost all cross-country trains have been cancelled because of a power cut affecting its control centre. Today's tickets are valid as late as Wednesday, with other operators accepting passengers. Our reporter Fraser Maud's at York Station.
9: The government has said that it has sympathy with travellers who have been affected, and that they say that they've asked publicly owned rail services to step in and provide extra services where possible. It's also sent Network Rail power engineers to the site to try and restore power and the systems.
8: A 34-year-old man's been arrested on suspicion of murder following a house fire in West London. A woman aged 48 died in hospital after the blaze in Hounslow in the early hours of Wednesday. Two men aged in their 20s and 50s arrested in connection with a stabbing in County Antrim have been released. It's happened in Newton Abbey just before 8:30 yesterday morning. The head of football in the Caribbean and North and Central America says it's for Gianni Infantino to decide whether or not to resign as FIFA president.
10: That's his decision. It's not my decision. Those are individual decisions. My view is, you know what, listen, we have to follow a proper governance process, and I have to respect my colleagues with that. And listen, I think once we follow that, then those decisions can be made by individuals.
8: Victor Montagliani from CONCACAF says he asked him to stay away from a youth tournament in the Dominican Republic as a courtesy. It's over a botched effort to sell off stakes in the World Cup. Liverpool have scored a penalty with almost the last kick of the game to draw 2-2 at Newcastle in the Premier League. Manchester City also needed a late goal as they came back to win their opener with Bournemouth 2-1. Brighton thrashed Aston Villa 4-0. That's the latest from the Sky News Centre. At 7, I'm AJ Walsh.
11: 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This is the first of two shows on the year 1947. From time to time in music, there are sparks which briefly spring to life, then almost immediately fizzle out again, but not without leaving long-lasting reverberations. One of these moments began in the summer of 1947, when 32-year-old dancer, bodyguard, shoeshiner, and noted percussionist Chano Pozo arrived in New York on a passenger ship from the rich man's playground of Havana. Raised in one of the most dangerous slums in Cuba, Pozo had found himself in reform school at the age of 13, having only had 3 years of education. There he learned not only literacy and the Afro-Caribbean religion Santeria, but also to play a range of percussion instruments. On release he became a rumbero, the beating heart of a musical dance troupe at carnival, and after only a few years he'd become perhaps the most famous one in Cuba. He may have achieved fame, but there was no fortune to be found in working class Cuba, and in 1947 he decided to move to the USA, where a nascent Cuban music industry was already in place. Bandleader Mario Bauza, who already had a good deal of success, arranged a series of recording sessions for Pozo, and at a party at Harlem in September, introduced him to Dizzy Gillespie, who was already interested in Cuban music and who immediately invited him to join his band. Before the end of the month, they would be on stage together at Carnegie Hall. The music that Gillespie and Pozzo made together in the next 15 months is so arresting that it's astonishing that it isn't better known. Perhaps the musicianship on display prevented anyone else from easily borrowing. In any case, the 75 years since have done nothing to blunt its power. Taking all the unpredictable, stimulating, jarring musical shapes from bebop and fusing them to this driving, complex Cuban rhythm is nothing short of magical. The collaboration was cut short prematurely when Pozzo was murdered by another Cuban expat outside a Harlem bar. But by that point, Pozzo and Gillespie had collaborated on Cubana B, Cubana Bop, Tintindeo and Menteca, all of which will be featured prominently in these two shows. There's been a bit too much history in Centuries of Sound of late, too many events taking place. This is supposed to be a celebration, an exploration of sound. Sure, 1947 traditionally marks the start of the Cold War, and there's one large international event we'll get to in the second show, but I'm pleased to say there's little or no sign of it here. When I listen back to the records I've chosen today, the joy in experimentation is the biggest takeaway, and I hope it is for you too. So let's hear Dizzy Gillespie with Chano Pozzo. This is Cubana B.

That was Dizzy Gillespie with Cubana B featuring Chano Pozo. Let's move on from bebop to the other big scene happening at this time, rhythm and blues. This is Amos Milburn with Chicken Shack Boogie.

That was Amos Milburn with Chicken Shack Boogie. These early rhythm and blues, jump blues songs are so often related to food and parties, and this is no exception. Let's go check out another kind of party. This is the Maddox Brothers and Rose with Honky Tonkin'.

was the Maddox Brothers and Rose with Honky Tonking. A party there and everyone's invited. Let's head back to the big band singers. This is the wonderful Ella Fitzgerald and her version of How High the Moon.

That was Ella Fitzgerald with How High the Moon. 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And I hope you noted her scat singing there. I felt like it was improvised. So, yeah, very much of 1947, I would say. Also of 1947, something a little less serious. This is Spike Jonze and his City Slickers with his version of the William Tell Overture.

It's a beautiful day for the race. Stooge Hand is the favorite today. Assault is in there. Dog Biscuit is 3-1. Safety Pin has been scratched. And at 20-1, Beetle Bomb. Now the horses are approaching.

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Banana is coming up through the bunch. Banana coming up through the bunch! And Beetlebum at the half. Stu Chan still out in front. Apartment House is second with plenty of room. Assault is passing battery. Assault battery! Notary Sojak is...

And dog biscuit and girdle in the stretch. Flying Sylvester is third, and mother-in-law nagging in the rear. Oh, oh, oh. And now they come down to the wire, and it's number one, and now number two, and it's very close. It'll either be a photo finish or an oil painting. And now Lewis leads with a left, and Lewis is in there slugging, and it's a battle, and now they're tearing hair. There's hair all over the ring, there's hair all over the place. I don't know whose hair it is. It's mine. And there it goes.

That was Spike Jonze and his City Slickers with the William Tell Overture. A lot of fun, I'm sure you'll agree. Let's keep up the rhythm and blues action with a bit more of a stress on the blues side. This is Sonny Boy Williamson with Shake That Boogie.

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Well, come on, shake your boogie. Oh, shake your boogie. 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

That was Sonny Boy Williamson with Shake That Boogie. Some great solos there, just great performances all around, I'd say. Now, one of the most important acts of jump blues or rhythm and blues or even rock and roll, we could eventually call it, was Sister Rosetta Tharpe. Very much coming at it from the gospel point of view, but a killer guitar player, of course. This is one of her more gospel-y numbers, and it's with Mary Knight. It's Up Above My Head, I Hear Music in the Air.

That was Sister Rosetta Tharpe with Merry Night, and Up Above My Head, I Hear Music in the Air. Just a competition to outdo each other, it sounded like. And, of course, Sister Rosetta Tharpe had that amazing guitar solo in the middle. Now, we are in the peak early era of bebop, so let's hear a little bit more of that. This is the Tad Dameron Sextet with The Chase.

That was the Tad Dameron Sextet. Tad Dameron was maybe the foremost arranger of the bebop era. And he also played piano sometimes, of course. Now, from the countryside of things, let's hear the most famous guitarist. This is Chet Atkins with Canned Heat.

That was Chet Atkins with Canned Heat, a brilliant guitar instrumental, and then halfway through that, French accordion joined in, inexplicably as far as I'm concerned. Let's take a trip away from the USA for a little bit. This is the Band of the Gold Coast Police with Dagomba.

That was the band of the Gold Coast Police with Dagomba, kind of a, of course, African dance band with a kind of calypso influence, but there are also some African rhythms in there. Almost high life, I think you could almost call it, but it's much too early for that, of course. Yeah, I'm not sure what you'd call that apart from lovely. Now, one area we haven't been to so far is folk music. This is the very famous Pete Seeger with his version of the traditional folk song, Come All Fair Maids.

That was Pete Seeger with his version of Come All Fair Maids from 1947. Let's keep it with the simple, plaintive kinds of song. This is Annie Laurie with Since I Fell For You.

That was Annie Laurie with Since I Fell For You. Now, Annie Laurie is the name of a very famous old Scottish folk song, but Annie Laurie is actually her name, we think, although she may have been called Annie L. Page, is a name possibly for her. She's a little bit of an obscure figure, although she had a good career in jump blues, rhythm and blues, and singing, you know, rhythm and blues ballads like this one. Very much less obscure, let's go to Stan Kenton, another famous arranger here. This is his version of Peanut

was Stan Kenton with Peanut Vendor. Absolutely massive sounding kind of prog, big band music. We haven't had that much from the commercial world, so let's head to the dance hall. This is Ted Weems and his orchestra with Heartaches.

That was Ted Weems and his orchestra with Heartaches. Ted Weems is a proper old school dancehall jazz guy. He was born in 1901, so you know, very old for a musician at this point, really. And yeah, he kind of faded from obscurity, but in 1947 there was a DJ that decided to start playing Heartaches, and he had a huge hit with it, even though it's stylistically way out of what you'd expect at this time. That was kind of an end to his career, unfortunately, and he was only around until the early 1960s. But Grady had this final burst of fame towards the end of his life. Now, most of the big bands had started to wind down or be on their way out by this time, but Woody Herman was going from strength to strength, because he always used cutting-edge techniques, sounds, experimental recording techniques, and here's his take on a classic tune, The Sabre Dance.

0: of Sabre Dance.
1: Now, talking about these experimental ways to keep the big band flame going, this is from Les Baxter, later on to be famous for Easy Listening, Exotica, lots of really amazing examples we'll see in years to come. But this is one of his earliest releases, and it's called Radar Blues.

0: Now that was Les Baxter and Harry Revel with Samuel J. Hoffman, and it was called Radar Blues. That's from an LP, and you know, there's not really LPs at this time, so it was six songs on three 10-inch 78 RPM records. But yeah, it's called Music Out of the Moon. Music Unusual featuring the Theremin. So yeah, it's a Theremin record in 1947. Kind of an amazing thing to exist, you know, kind of space agey, but from 1947, so before the space age began. It's like the lost link between Méliès' trip to the moon and NASA. You've been listening to Centuries of Sound on Cambridge Radio. My name is James Errington. I also make the website Centuries of Sound, where I'm making immersive mixtapes of every year of recorded sound. You can find that at centuriesofsound.com. 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Now, the music we've heard today is from nearly 80 years ago, but let's look a bit over 20 years into the future. This is Ethel Waters with 100 Years From Today. Good night.
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7: From the Sky News Centre at 8, PC Matthew Blades has been described by his football club as a truly special coach. He died alongside PC Tom Clough, whose family say was their hero when their patrol car was hit by a Volkswagen going the wrong way on the A66 near Middlesbrough. It happened seconds after a separate pursuit was abandoned. Victoria Fuller's Cleveland's chief constable.
8: These were brave officers protecting our communities and serving our residents, who didn't return home to their families at the end of their shift.
7: Five males in the Passat aged 17 to 23 were also killed. Cross Country said it will run a full service tomorrow after a power cut resulted in cancellations across its network. Passengers are being asked to continue to check before they travel. The Justice Secretary says no victim should have to look over their shoulder as exclusion zones for released prisoners are strengthened. Those convicted of serious crimes in England and Wales could be confined to areas of just a few miles. Rhiannon Bragg campaigns against domestic violence.
9: What will happen if or when there is a breach? How quickly would a response happen? There are an awful lot of holes in this, and at the end of the day, victims cannot rely on headlines. They need certainty and clarity, and they haven't got this yet, and they should have it in advance. October is very near.
7: A UK energy site described by officials as small scale was reportedly attacked by Iranian hackers and shut down for 4 days last month. In a statement, the government insists there was no risk to the UK's energy system. In sport, Liverpool scored a penalty with almost the last kick of the game to draw 2-2 at Newcastle in the Premier League. Manchester City also needed a late goal to come back to win their opener with Bournemouth 2-1. Brighton thrashed Aston Villa 4-0, scoring all their goals in the first half. And Emily Attax got married. The rival star, who has a son with partner Alistair Garner, described yesterday's ceremony as absolutely perfect. That's the latest. I'm AJ.
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10: Hello, good evening and Feskema. I'm Martin Atherton, and I'd like to welcome you to an extra programme of Songs from the Gaelic World. Usually, I only play songs recorded in Gaelic, but in my extra shows, the songs are in English, and there will be instrumental pieces as well. Let's start with a set of tunes from the band Skydance at a live concert in Madrid. The ensemble of a dozen or so players is led by Alistair Fraser from Sky, but includes musicians from the Basque country, Asturias and Galicia, playing instruments that I haven't a clue how to pronounce. This set is called Galen's Melody, and was written by Alistair Fraser for his son.

Wow, that's what you call an appreciative audience. There was another appreciative audience at the Cambridge Folk Festival this year for the Scottish musician Roo Mac. To call him an accordion player would be to seriously understate his talents. Here he is with a version of the tune he played on Britain's Got Talent. Yes, sir, Michael Bruton.

That was Rumac, or Rory McLean, to give him his full name. I've heard him a few times at the Arch Inn in Ullapool, and he told me at the folk festival that he's still gigging up there when he has time. He's a Gaelic speaker, but I haven't heard anything by him in that language yet. But here's hoping. Next up is Kenneth McKenzie, with a reissue of his song Kilchon once more. Why a reissue? Well, you may have seen in the press that the village shop come post office come filling station in Kilchon closed recently, forcing the local people to make a very lengthy drive to the nearest alternative. The song was re-released as part of a crowdfunder to reopen the store, and I think that's just succeeded. If your geography is a bit shaky, then you'll find Kilchon on the Ardnamurchan mainland opposite Tobermory on the Isle of Mull. So here's Kenneth.

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1: The Australian band Amity was at the Cambridge Folk Festival on Stage 1 recently and spoke to Julian Clover and Linda Ness just after their set. So here's our recording of that chat, followed by one of their sets called Tinder Surprise from their album.
2: We are live from the Cambridge Folk Festival.
3: We are, and we've just been joined by a surprise, which is really, really nice for us, actually. We weren't expecting you, but here you are, Lachlan and Sam, and they're from Amity. Is that right?
4: Amity.
3: Amity.
4: You hit the first A hard.
3: Amity. Which I think is Gaelic for nonsense or silly.
4: It sure is.
3: Is that right?
4: That's very apt for us, yes.
3: Did you speak Gaelic?
4: No.
3: In Brisbane?
4: No, we don't. No, I've got a Irish heritage and we were looking for a good band name and we thought that was funny. There's a whole bunch of trad bands in Brisbane that'll pick a random Gaelic name without knowing what it means, just to sound correct. And we were kind of just making fun of them. Just, ours does mean something, but it's nonsense to you, so you don't know what the difference.
5: It's also very apt because we got Lachlan, who's got some Irish heritage. I'm Italian, and then we've got an accordion player who's Greek. Yeah. So it's just like when you put the combination, it's really is a bit of nonsense.
2: We are international,
4: band. Oh, truly, yeah.
2: Okay, so describe yourselves to us musically. What do you sound like?
4: Well, we have our basis in trad Irish music and Scottish music. As Australians, we had all of that stuff come down and we've sort of bastardized it and Australianized it. And so we've got an accordion player, banjo player, fiddle player. I play the guitar and sing some songs. And we just rip tunes as fast as we can and as loud as we can with all our stomp boxes and bass drops and as much modern fusion as we can shove into it. And we've had a blast doing that. It's been brilliant.
3: Were you all kind of musicians before that, before you got together? Had you been in other types of bands?
5: Yeah, so funnily enough, I used to live in London for 5 years. So I was over here playing for a lot, and then I moved home during before the pandemic. So, and then I moved up to Brisbane, and we kind of just met, everyone met in the pub. It's just like,
4: yeah,
5: well, we should just...
4: session musicians. Yeah. So we started in the sessions, and then we're like, hey, man, we should be a band. This is great.
5: And then here we are 3 years later.
3: So. And there's four of you.
4: There's four of us at the moment. Yeah. Sometimes we're three, but we really wanted to bring a fourth over for this because it was so special. So
3: yeah. And are you doing other gigs as well now that you're over in the UK?
5: Yeah, so we're off to the Interceltic Festival in Lorient in France. So we've got to get all the way from Cambridge to rural France in a day tomorrow. Well. And then we're off to play at the FLAR in Belfast.
4: No.
5: And then we've got a gig in Edinburgh.
4: Just in a pub
5: just
4: somewhere.
5: In a pub. And then that's it.
4: Yeah.
5: Flying visit, so yeah.
2: I think this is one of the things that we need to look out for during the course of this festival. We were chatting to Fran Lusty a little earlier on. She's doing three gigs today, of which we're the Cambridge Folk Festival is number one. She kindly came by to see us before she heads off to another one. And then you're going to France, so that's kind of the challenge, the furthest distance away from Cambridge for the... for the next gig.
4: Yeah, absolutely. And like we're not over this side of the world very often, so we thought we needed to make the most of it and hit up as many places as we can. So
2: no, absolutely. So you've lived in London previously. How about you, Lachlan?
4: No, I've been
2: first time over
4: my
2: here.
4: My first time in the UK. We flew into London the other day and spent a few days just tooling around the city and getting the lay of the land. And it's absolutely a beautiful country you guys have got out here.
2: It's not always as warm as this.
4: No, but I felt right at home.
3: Never rains and it's never cold. Don't tell them that. It's always like this.
4: No, I sent all these photos back to my mum and she's like, there's such blue skies. I thought England was supposed to be grey and dreary.
5: And all my mates in London are going, you had to come back to the UK to get sunburnt? Like,
4: No, we just brought the weather with us. Sorry about that, guys.
2: I think I'm right in saying the late Australian cricketer and cricket commentator, Richie Beno, didn't see a winter for about 30 years because he was obviously commentating in your summer on Channel 9, and then he'd come over for the BBC and later on Channel 4 and do our alleged summers as well. And so as a consequence of which, he never really got to see anything resembling winter.
3: You toured last year, I think, in Europe. Is that right?
4: No, this is our first time.
3: It's your first time. This is our first time. So this is your first time too. Do you find that the audiences are different to the response you get in Australia?
4: People are people. They love to dance and they love to sing. Today was really good. A whole bunch of people are up for a sing. We do a bit of a call and response chorus in one of our songs, and they picked it up really quickly, and we're happy to get right into it, which is brilliant. But yeah, we just play and people seem to like it, so we're just going to keep doing it.
5: And I think there's also... We also have a very strong folk song tradition based on the English stuff. So there is some crossover. So it's not that, even though it's a completely different country, it's very familiar to some people how they engage with it as well. So yeah.
4: Absolutely.
3: Yeah. And of course, at this festival, you were actually playing to a load of musicians as well. A lot of them are actually musicians in their own right.
4: Not nerve-wracking at all.
3: No. Luckily, you didn't know that before.
2: This must be one of the... Maybe it happens at other festivals as well, but you know, you're up there on stage and you're looking down and you're probably seeing more guitars in the audience than you've got up there with
4: backstage.
2: You.
4: Backstage, absolutely.
3: Where are you off to now then, after this?
4: So it's France. We're going to do Lorient, the Interceltic Festival.
3: Oh yes, you said that, yep.
4: And then a couple other places. So look us up on our website. That's armadymusic.com.au. That's a .au at the end of that one. And yeah, you can see
3: that's going to get them.
4: And then hopefully we'll be back over here in no time and can see us again.
2: I hope so. We've got some excellent music of yours actually lined up to play now. This is called Tinder Surprise.
4: Yes.
2: Do you want to tell us a little bit about it, if it's safe and legal to do
4: nope,
2: so?
4: Can't tell you that one. That's Tinder Surprise.
2: That's an after hours.
4: But it's a set of tunes and you guys all really like it. It's a bopper.
2: We will do that. Let's. Well, thank you very much.
4: Thank
2: first
4: you.
2: Of all, for
3: thank you,
2: coming
3: Lachlan
2: by.
3: And Sam.
4: No worries. Thank you for having us.
2: Let's take a listen.

That was Amity with Tinder Surprise. One Irish band I've never played in an extra programme is the Saw Doctors, and I'm not quite sure why, other than that they don't sing in Gaeilge, so they haven't really come to my attention. The name refers to people who travel the country and repair saws. They formed in 1986 in the town of Tuam in County Galway, and they may still be performing. Their biggest hit was I Used to Love Her, which was released in 1990 and was number one in Ireland for 9 weeks, so here it is.

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2: This is Martin Atherton with an extra programme of songs from the Gaelic world. Another band I've never played before is Silly Wizard, which formed in Edinburgh in 1970 and I think included the accordion player Phil Cunningham for a few years from 1976. They really only sing in English, but here they tackle the Gaelic classic Fair Avata, or The Boatman, having translated almost all of it into English.

That was a song from the Isle of Lewis, and it leads me to a new release from Norrie McIver, from Lewis and formerly with the band Skippinish, who has a new album coming out about now. I assume that this song is on it, but I haven't seen the track list yet. So here's Norrie with This Is How We Do It in the Western Isles.

My penultimate track is by the band Skerry Vaw and was written for the Scottish World Cup team. It's called Never Stopped Dreaming, so I guess it can be reused for the next event in 4 years' time.

I hope you enjoyed this extra show of instrumental pieces and songs from the Gaelic world in English. My regular shows are on Cambridge Radio on the second Sunday each month at 7 p.m. You can find previous shows in the on-demand section of the station website at cambridge.radio, as well as at mixcloud.com/marshtain, MARTAINN. So until my next regular slot on September the 13th, this is Martin Atherton saying thank you for your company. Goodbye for now, good night, and see you soon. I'm leaving you with Skydance and the Tail Toddle finale from their live show in Spain, where the guest musicians all get a chance to highlight their own instruments.

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8: From the Sky News Centre at 9. The wife of PC Matthew Blades, one of two officers killed in a crash on Teesside, says the pain of losing him is beyond words, calling him a devoted father. He died alongside PC Tom Clough when their patrol car was hit by a Volkswagen on the wrong side of the A66 near Middlesbrough. Its five occupants, aged between 17 and 23, also died. Mourners are laying flowers at the scene.
9: God bless all the families, honestly.
10: No one deserves to not come home. I'm a reservist. I've never seen anything extreme, but all of us who put our names on these lines, we're willing to do things like this. No one should have to, but we do.
8: Cross Country says it expects to run a full service tomorrow after a power cut resulted in almost all trains being cancelled today. Passengers are being asked to continue to check their routes before they travel. Serious sexual and violent offenders in England and Wales could be confined to new restriction zones of only a few miles once they leave prison. It's hoped that would stop victims from coming into contact with their attackers. A 34-year-old man's been arrested on suspicion of murder following a house fire in West London. A woman aged 48 died in hospital after the blaze in Hounslow in the early hours of Wednesday morning. In sport, Newcastle were denied an opening Premier League win by a late penalty. They drew 2-2 with Liverpool at St James's Park. New boss Matthias Jickle feels it was a soft decision.
11: It was a tough end. Hard luck, I would say. In general, I'm really, really happy with the performance after such a short amount of time. The guys were fighting till the end. They put their heart on the pitch, and this is something we said that's not negotiable.
8: Manchester City scored late to beat Bournemouth 2-1. Aston Villa's campaign started with a 4-0 defeat at Brighton. And Britain's Lando Norris claimed victory at Formula One's Dutch Grand Prix. The world title holder came in ahead of championship leader Kimi Antonelli. That's the latest.
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Hello, hello, good evening and welcome to Cam Groove with myself, Fen, on Cambridge Radio. How has your weekend been so far? I hope it's been enjoyable, restful, busy, whatever your plans had in store. That first track kicking us off was Saleh Marino, a collaborative project between Turkish singer Umut Adan and three Italian musicians from the group Pietra Ton Ale. That came out at the back end of last year, and I think they'll be releasing some more stuff. So if you liked it, that was Saleh Marino and Umut Adan. And keep an eye out, I'm sure lots more will be coming out. If this is your first time tuning in, Cam Groove, I'm bringing you a selection of tracks from around the globe. Something new for you to hear, something you might enjoy. Be hopping a few different genres as per today. Starting off chill, I've got some heavier tracks. Some dub, some Mala, but we'll see. We'll build up to it, see how we feel. But next up, this is Collaborative Project of Lee Boyce, Sultan Khan and Steve James with a track Into the Bliss. Stay tuned, I will be with you until 10 p.m.

That previous track was called Ciudad by Fadul, and it was of course a cover of Papa's Got a Brand New Bag by Moroccan funk group from Casablanca, Fadul, released in the 1970s, I believe. Next up, this one is Jules Brennan, releasing out of Kyoto in Japan. This track is Zakuru La Bomba. It's a fresh release off an album that came out last week, Lions of Yuzu, which is a collection of mixes, reworks, curated by Jules himself. They've all got quite a funky psych jazz sound, the Koito and bass percussion. It sounds really good, so give us a listen. Zakuru La Bomba.

That beautiful track, Emi Abu El Fanous by Tamsin Elliott and Tarek Olazu. A collaborative album between the two musicians who bring together sort of English folk music, which Tamsin Elliott is an artist of, and she on this album plays the lieberharp, piano and accordion and flute, with Tarek on the oud. And I wanted to play it as well because today I actually had my first oud lesson ever with Tarek himself, and it was really cool. It was it's such a beautiful sounding instrument. I'm not quite there yet, but I feel like I picked it up. You know, I'm getting there. We're just sticking with the basics, a lot of scales, sort of walk before you can run, sitch. But I'm very impatient. I just want to be playing playing loads. But anyways, I've hired an oud for the month, so I'm gonna practice, get better. Hopefully we'll see some progression. But yeah, if that's something you'd be interested in, give Cambridge Tact a follow on Instagram. That's TAKHT. They post a lot about any sort of Arabic music lessons, and I think they organised it with Tarek so that he'd come up for the weekend and give some lessons. Definitely want to check out Cambridge Tact. But yeah, this is Cam Groove with myself, Fen. Next up, keeping it on the chill vibes for now, Indian tabla player Zakir Hussain with the track Water.

Honest,

This track, Alachia Vela Amor by Leon Vinyl. Off his 2019 album.

Beautiful stuff. This is Cam Groove, if you just tuned in. Approaching halfway of the show.

This next one I discovered this week as part of my quest to listen to more big albums and artists that I think I should have already listened to that I haven't listened to. If anyone's got any suggestions, because I feel a bit, honestly, musically blind with some lots of big artists, big albums. There's too much out there, is what I think. But anyways, this is Stereolab off their Dots and Loops album, which I was listening to this week, and the track is Brackage.

0: Sabe quando que ele vai se falar essa cura? E sabe quando que ele vai se falar essa cura?
1: Such a great track there. Such an island summery feel. It's getting me excited for the days getting lighter and lighter. That track was by Madagascan artist Damily, and also with the Toliara Tsasapi band, and it's off the album Fahisa, which came out in 2025 at the start of the year, and it's the story of a live recording during a traditional village ceremony in his town of Liara in Madagascar. Stay tuned for the last 20 minutes or so. Next up, we've got Balamaya Project with the track 4 Aziz featuring Astronaut Zoo off the Steam Down.

0: this track off Captain Planet's album Dig, rework, reinterpretation album, and that was a reinterpretation of O Jango, a track by samba rock group Through Makoto. Stay tuned for the last 15 minutes of Cam Groove. Next up with a dub album classic. This is Linton Kwesi Johnson with the track Street 66.
1: The room was dark, dusk howling softly, 6 o'clock. Charcoal light, the fine sight was moving.

become a greener rhythm, even more dread than what the breeze of glory bred. Vibrating violence is how we move, rocking with green rhythm, the drought and dry root out. The mighty poet Iroy was on the wire. Western did a skank, and each man laugh. Him feeling irie, dread eye.

Who's that? Ox Western. Feeling right. Open up. It's the police. Come on, open up. What address do you want? Number 66. Come on, open up.

That previous track we had on was Pablo Gadd with the track Crisis Disco Mix, which I picked up vinyl at Channel One event earlier at the end of last year.

Finishing on a slightly heavier one, this is Mala with the track Ancient Memories. He's been in the process over the past couple of years reissuing his back catalogue, and this came out 2006, a while ago, I think.

But yeah, thanks for tuning in. I hope you've enjoyed and you have a lovely weekend. Wherever you're listening in from, this has been Cam Groove with myself, Fern. Next up will be Stagger, taking care of you until 11 p.m. And if you like what you heard, I'll be back same place, same time next week.

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7: From the Sky News Centre at 10. Forever loved, forever missed, forever our superhero. That's how PC Matthew Blades has been remembered in a tribute from his wife. He died alongside PC Tom Clough when their patrol car was hit by a Volkswagen on the wrong side of the A66 near Middlesbrough. Five males aged between 17 and 23 who were also travelling in the Passat were killed. Our North of England correspondent Tom Parmenter summarises the police watchdog's early findings.
8: The independent investigators have revealed that the Volkswagen Passat had cloned number plates. That's why they were alerted to it. Multiple police teams pursued it for 7 minutes through the streets of Middlesbrough.
7: Cross Country says it expects to run a full service tomorrow after a power cut resulted in almost all trains being cancelled today. Passengers are being asked to check before they travel. Two men aged in their 20s and 50s arrested in connection with a stabbing in County Antrim have been released. It happened in Newton Abbey just before 8:30 yesterday morning. A British energy site was reportedly attacked by Iranian hackers and shut down for 4 days last month. In a statement, the government insists there was no risk to the UK's energy system, which it's described as highly resilient. The England and Wales Cricket Board are investigating after footage showed Bride and Carse in handcuffs outside a nightclub in Derby last night. It's understood the Durham fast bowler was briefly detained by police but not arrested. In sport, Liverpool rescued a point with a very late penalty as they drew their Premier League opener 2-2 at Newcastle. New boss Andoni Iraola feels it was a fair outcome.
9: It's not the result you wanted before the game, but obviously finishing scoring in the last minute, it gives you a better taste probably. I don't think we deserve to lose.
7: Manchester City began life under Enzo Maresca with a 2-1 win against Bournemouth thanks to an injury time goal. Brighton thrashed Aston Villa 4-0 in their first game, but Villa were reduced to 10 men. That's the latest. I'm Connor Sefton.
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10: Hi, this is Christian from Kamahav. This program could contain language that may cause offense. Listener's discretion is advised.

0: Well, that ends quite quickly, doesn't
1: it? That was it was meant to be like that.
0: It was. It's all deliberate. Good evening. Welcome to Stagger on Code Radio. I'm Tom.
2: I'm David.
0: And we have guests. Guests, please introduce yourselves.
1: I'm Anne-Marie Jenkins from the Kobayashi Bookstore.
3: I'm Tony Jenkins.
0: Brilliant. You are very, very welcome. And yeah, you're here. We've got a little bit of a Jenkins special tonight, haven't we?
1: We have indeed. Lucky you.
0: So please.
1: All Christmases have come at once.
0: I know. This is brilliant. All so we 25 come that I've experienced.
1: We usually come with musicians, don't we?
0: But, yes. Yeah. Yeah. Well, tonight, I would call yourselves musicians.
1: You might.
0: Compared to me, you are. So listeners, you can text or WhatsApp us on 07919 070490.
2: Or email stagger@cambridge.radio. Straight through here to us in the studio and we'd love to hear from you.
0: We really, really would.
1: And how great was it to hear Christian doing the warning at the start?
0: Yes,
1: the start of the show.
0: Yeah. Kamahav.
1: We've
0: been saying it wrong the whole time.
1: Yeah, we've been saying Kamahav for Christian. Years. Even me, and I'm in the band. Yeah. Kamahav for years. It's Kamahav.
3: Hi, Christian.
1: Hi, Maria. Anyone else listening from Sweden?
0: Yes.
1: I hope there's a whole gang of people.
0: We really do. And isn't it extraordinary you would say Kamahav in a Swedish way rather
1: I know. Rather yeah. Than it's way. A bit selfish, really.
0: Seems logical.
1: Selfish way to do
0: it. Seems logical to me. Seems logical to me. But anyway, hello to anyone who's listening from Sweden, in particular to
1: Christian.
0: Christian
1: has done his best to drum up support for us, I think.
2: He has. He's been amazing.
0: Yeah. And there will be an exclusive playing of the new Kamahav single.
1: Yes.
0: Sometime during this show, but we are kind of making it up a little bit today, your listeners. We have.
1: I'm looking for a joke book at the moment because there might come a time when you just tell a few gags, okay. Just to fill in some time.
0: No, well, we've got a studio full of instruments, so we're looking forward to
1: shakers and keyboards and a harmonica and and the boron. You brought that in. I thought it was an element. Boron.
2: You forgot to bring that.
0: Yeah. Gordon is a boron.
1: Move on.
2: Yes, sorry. So, where are we starting?
1: Well, we've got a Lizard Brain song to play here, which is from the... Oh, I'm trying to think. It was actually the first song I wrote. I'd actually written it before Lizard Brain and recorded it with another band called Plume. But that's many years ago. So when I got together with Mark and Richard... the first song of mine we recorded was a song called All My Dreams. So we're going to give that a play for you for Mark and Richard of Lizard Brain. Hi, guys. It's been fantastic working with you. Long may it continue.
2: Brilliant.
0: Hello.
1: Are you ready? 1, 2, 3, 4.

0: Thank you very much.
1: Oh, brilliant, brilliant, brilliant. So, and can you just remind us and note the title of that?
0: That's All My Dreams. All My Dreams. And we're playing that for Mark and Richard of Lizard Brain. And I'm hoping to carry on, although we're moving to Glasgow next month. I'm hoping to carry on working with Richard and Mark remotely. Or if coming back and doing some stuff, maybe. But we do have a brand new single coming out next month called Living the Life.
2: Brilliant.
0: And I'm sure they'll send you that as soon as it's ready.
1: Yeah, Richard Mark, please do that. So, hang on, this is news. So, you guys are leaving.
0: It's not news. We were talking about it in the pub. How's it news? We are the reason why you've invited us in for this Boar Fest. I mean, this Kobayashi Fest is because we are moving to Scotland. Yeah. So, after many, many years of living here and playing gigs here and coming into the Stagger Studio, our 521st visit,
2: something like that.
0: We've been here more than you have. So we're moving to Scotland, and Kobayashi Bookstore have got two more gigs coming up, but that's just myself, Amory, and Rachel, with members of the Groovy Cellar in Berlin. And after that, who knows where the future will go.
2: Brilliant. Exciting times.
0: Indeed.
2: We've had some audience interaction already.
0: Blimey.
2: Yes. Hey, Stagger, Richard here from Lizard Brain and Transoceanic. Just wanted to say hi and wish your two guests, Tony and Emery, every happiness and success in their new lives in Scotland. Oh. They knew.
0: Richard knew because his son's up in Scotland as well. Yeah. So we're hoping Richard will come up sometime and come and visit us. Mm-hmm. Maybe lend us his huge camper van. Maybe you never know. I'm sure you won't.
2: Well, there's more. They also say they're both such lovely and talented people.
0: Who?
2: And I hope to see him work together with them really often in the future.
0: Absolutely, yeah. I'm all
2: cheers,
0: for
2: all have a fun evening. We will.
0: Yeah, we will indeed. We will. Yeah, thank you, Richard. Yeah. The fun will start approximately 11 o'clock.
2: Yeah. And Shelley and Mark say, well, love that track. Hi to Tony and Marie.
0: Oh, hello, Shelley and Mark. Shelley, we love Shelley and Mark. So, again, they're coming up to Scotland to visit us next year. We're going to see Kings of Convenience in May, I believe. So, really looking forward to welcoming them up there and showing them around and taking them to the gig. That's going to be great fun.
2: Brilliant.
0: Yeah.
1: Good.
2: Okay.
0: What do you want
2: now? As we continue to make it up as we go along.
0: Yeah.
2: What are we going to make up next?
0: Well, yeah, we could do some New Falls stuff if you want. Okay, it was great being part of the New Falls for so many years. So we'll do this one for the guys in the New Falls, but also for the guys at Stagger, because this is a song called Sometimes It's Just Not Enough, and it's kind of about how you can have all the things you want in life, but sometimes they're just not enough to, I don't know, to keep things going, really, I suppose. Yeah. And, Amory's got a harmonica for this one. So we actually, when we recorded this, Eric from Sweden recorded the harmonica on it. So
3: thanks, Tony. It's not like Eric's version, that's for sure.
0: No, yeah, I'm sure.
3: Just to warn you now.
0: I'm sure Eric will agree. It is a fine version. Okay. So this is a song from one of the New Falls albums. It's called Sometimes It's Just Not Enough. One, two, one, two, three, one, two, three.

0: Fantastic. Thank you. That was amazing.
1: Thank you very much.
2: Very good.
1: Very good.
3: Yeah, can we just say that, like, if you're going to text or WhatsApp from Sweden, you probably need to put a +44 on it, because we haven't had anyone from Sweden yet, so
1: what?
3: And we would love some participation from Sweden. So +44 7919 070490.
0: The email works either way.
1: They've probably switched off saying, Christian said this was going to be good. What the hell's going on here? What's this rubbish?
0: Every time you come on it, I think about how prolific the New Fools, well, generally all of the bands have been, but how many albums and EPs did
1: The New Fools did four albums and a compilation album of those lockdown things.
0: Yeah.
1: And I was looking back at it a little while ago, and what really kind of upset the rhythm was COVID.
0: Yeah.
1: Because going up to the release of Marshmallow, we had album releases planned and all sorts of things going on. And but also I think it was 1 week we did like 3 gigs in a week.
0: Yeah,
1: which, you know, we were hitting a stride that really, really was getting quite, you know, it was getting quite prolific, and and writing songs all the time as well, which meant when we went into COVID, we got those singles recorded remotely with huge thanks to Christian for all his help in doing that. And looking back now, once we came back, it was such a slow process that kind of that momentum was lost a little bit. And even though we carried on recording and got out as much as we could, we even missed the first Berlin gig because COVID, well, twice, because COVID caught up with things.
0: Yeah.
1: So getting to do those in the end was absolutely, you know, fantastic, really.
0: Yeah.
1: Because huge thanks to the Groovy Cellar. It's hard to put into words how thankful we are to those guys, because they stuck with it. They didn't think, oh, well, we missed it because of COVID, we'll just not bother. And we've got real friends there now in Germany. You know, we don't go and visit a band, we go and visit our friends. And the last trip was just, wow, how good was it?
4: Yeah, it was amazing.
1: It really was. They're just fantastic people. And, can't say any more than that, really.
0: Yeah.
1: You know, and again, but you guys put something up, and Matthias heard it, and that's where we got the link from. So thanks to you guys, as always.
3: But if it wasn't for Matthias, it wasn't for you and your music, then that wouldn't have happened.
1: All these things, because it does take little things. We were incredibly lucky to get this chance, because it's the best thing we've done. And the Groovies have said that as well. Coming to Cambridge is the best thing they've done, because it's just so different.
0: Mm.
1: And to get the chance going out there and playing these really cool venues is just
0: amazing.
1: You're talking
0: about COVID, reminds me of, I'm sure, was it during COVID that we did a show in the school office?
1: We did. We recorded it in the school. And Rob from Carolinga was there.
0: Bonkers. I'd forgotten about that.
1: But this Berlin link led us to doing the Television Personalities book launch in Berlin.
0: Yeah.
1: Which subsequently ended up with Anne-Marie singing a Television Personalities song at the Betsy Trotwood at the English release, the London release for the book. So again, all these connections have led to. How good was that?
4: Oh yeah, it was great.
1: Yeah,
4: it was great in Berlin, and it was great in London as well. And
1: and the people involved was just so nice.
4: Yeah.
1: You know, a couple of guys come over from Berlin and were talking about the book and that, and it was just brilliant, wasn't it? So we could do that song now if you want. One that Anne-Marie did. She's my Yoko. So the Television Personalities were around since the 70s. They did a song called I Know Where Syd Barrett Lives, which of course was St Margaret's Square in Cambridge.
0: Yeah.
1: And Dan Tracy, the singer-songwriter, is now suffering from mental health issues and is in a care home somewhere. And his latter songs can be a difficult listen because issues were taking their toll. But probably the last great song he wrote was a song called She's My Yoko. And Anne-Marie got to sing it at the Betsy Trotwood with a couple of the guys who'd actually played on the original. And that was a bit special, wasn't it?
4: Special,
1: So this That's is amazing. For our friends, the Groovy Cellar.
4: Yeah.
1: Who,
4: Hi, Groovy Cellar.
1: Who played this at one of their street gigs recently, and which was very well attended. And apparently Dan, in his room, was shown it, and he loved it. So it can't be bad, can it? And Anne-Marie always says, don't play too loud and don't play too fast. So, Tony, don't play too loud and don't play too fast.
0: Let's see.

0: brilliant.
1: That really is.
2: Only apologise for the guitar playing.
3: Oh, that's really, really good. I hope when, you know, when this comes out and, you know, we listen to it again and all the rest of it, I hope the I hope we've managed to capture what it was like in the studio, because that was really, really,
1: yeah,
3: really,
1: yeah,
3: really,
1: really, yeah, really, oh, good. It's really got to say, oh, this is gorgeous, Emery. So you,
4: oh,
1: I think,
4: oh, thank you.
1: I think it did sound good.
2: Well, when we played it in Berlin, it was the highlight of the night, and I think nearly everyone said that. So a video did the rounds, and that's when the guys in the TV personalities said, yeah, Emery could go and sing that song in London. So fantastic.
1: That was amazing.
2: I didn't
4: get
2: picked.
4: 15 minutes, that was.
2: Yeah. Yeah. That was about three and a bit. But, you know. Oh, that was the sound check as well. So.
1: And we've also had a message from Christian. Hi, Christian.
2: Oh, hey, Christian.
3: Hi, Christian.
1: Hi. He says, thanks for the support all these years, Tom, David, and not to be forgotten, Ian. Always good music on your show. Thank you so much, Christian. Glad you're tuning in.
3: Yeah, and we've also had a message from Kath as well, which...
2: Kath Hart?
3: Yeah, I think it is. Let me. Well, I'm going to read it out, and you can guess whether you think it is. Love the groovy cellar gig with you all as well. Blooming inconsiderate view to move to Scotland, though. From Kath, your fellow retiree.
2: So it's definitely Kath then. Yeah, thanks, Kath.
4: Hi, Kath.
2: Hope you're all right. You're playing a song. Go walk in that dog now. So, is it a good time, as Christian's message, to play the new single?
1: I think it is.
3: Shall we do that?
2: Yeah.
3: Shall we do that? Okay. So shall we do that? Do you want to say a little bit about the about how this thing came about as well? Just if anyone doesn't know, the Kamahav.
2: No.
1: Thing. Yeah. Well said.
2: Kamahav. Yeah. We're all after 7 years, we found out we're actually called Kamahav, not Kamahav. So yeah. So this is a song. When we knew this was going to be the last show, Christian sent me a tune. And I said to him, what about if we make it kind of about listening to the radio on a Sunday night and call it Staggering? So, yeah, it is. So it's about people in different places tuning in to listen to the same show, hoping each other maybe have picked a song for the other person. But it also gives me an excellent chance to reference some of my favourite bands, Farmer's Boys, Hurrah, The Go-Betweens, Micro Disney, Fantastic Something, and obviously the June Brides, as well as Joseph K and the Fire Engines, and even Kamahav. So I've managed to get links to all those bands, Kamahav, all those bands into the song. Christian says it's his favourite song of ours, but he does say that every time we do a new one.
3: Well, that's a good thing, though.
4: That's good enthusiasm,
3: isn't
4: it?
2: Yeah.
3: Brilliant. So this is Kamahav and Staggering.

0: love that.
1: That was amazing.
2: Staggering.
1: It was absolutely staggering. Yeah, yeah. Yeah, thank you. And thank you, Christian.
2: No, thank you, guys. Yeah.
1: Okay, so we're all being staggering. Yeah.
2: They're wiping the tears from their collective stagger eyes.
3: Yeah,
2: there.
3: Well, that's good things as well, though, isn't it? And it's a you know, it's good new futures and new starts and adventures and all the rest of it. So it's good.
1: It's not an end, isn't it?
2: It'll be very nice to still have Christian on the end of the internet to record stuff with, because he kind of is my Swedish brother. And
4: musical brother for sure,
2: absolutely. And if I think had he been local, there probably wouldn't have been any other bands, because I think we'd have just done everything. And he's still working with Eric and Stefan as well, and they've done it. They've started a really good track, actually. I'm sure they'll send it to you when it's finished, but he's just so many things going on as well, and he's just the easiest person in the world to work with. And he's gonna cringe as I said this, but incredibly talented. Talented, and I don't think he even realises it or thinks it, but he is.
1: Definitely.
2: So shall we do a song for him?
1: Oh, we should.
3: Yeah, now,
1: well, you should.
2: They're shakers, but maybe for another song. So we've been going now for, I think, about 6 or 7 years, and the second EP we did, I wrote to Christian earlier and put, we're doing a Kamehav song acoustically, can you guess which one? And he said M-L-I-R-I-R straight away. And I thought, shit, I thought it would take a bit longer to guess than that. But I do love this one, because the words are a little bit, they're all a bit nightmare scenario, the words. A couple of them are from dreams I've had that went into the song, and a couple are just made up nonsense. But as I've said to you while we were listening to that, I remember Ian saying many a time, modern life is rubbish, because that's what M-L-I-R-I-R stands for. And you were playing Mannequin by Wire one night, and it filled, the la-la-las at the end were filled by that song. So this is, for Christian, M-L-I-R-I-R.

0: for Christian. May they keep coming.
1: Yeah, no, do. Christian, please keep sending us stuff as well.
2: Yeah, yeah.
1: Just because he's leaving doesn't mean that you need to leave us.
2: Absolutely. I'm sure it won't be the end from Tony and Anne-Marie either. We're still expecting music to come down the wire from Glasgow.
0: Yeah.
3: Absolutely.
2: I'm sure there'll be something. A few more messages coming. Thank you for the music and all the good times to Tony and Anne-Marie. They'll be hugely missed. That's from Hannah.
1: Hannah.
0: Hey, Hannah. How are you doing? Yeah, are you feeling well?
1: So there's a reference in there as well. Good times is like,
2: of course, yes.
0: Ah, yeah.
2: Wait,
1: thank you for the good times.
0: We miss Hannah at the last gig. I loved it.
2: And Tony and Emery sounding great tonight up in Northumberland from Tracy and Sean.
0: Hey, Sean. Tracy. Hey, Sean.
4: See you soon.
0: Yeah, we'll see you in a couple of weeks.
1: Yeah. We'll be a lot closer to them.
0: We're stopping en route to Scotland. Yeah, it'll be close.
2: Oh, okay.
0: They'll be our neighbours nearly.
2: Yeah.
0: Again.
2: Yeah.
0: Again.
1: Yeah, still over the border, though.
0: Yeah. They should build a wall.
1: They should. They should. Yeah. No, we like walls. Yeah. Take them out.
0: Who are you keeping out?
1: Oh, whoever's on the other side, isn't it?
2: Them.
0: Just them.
1: It's all about them. You create others.
2: We will stay. And then,
1: create difference, build a wall, win an election. That's the way. Sorry.
2: Good.
1: Yeah. No, that's we're up to date.
0: Yes. Yes. Lovely, lovely.
1: Yeah.
0: Okay. Would you like another new foursome?
2: We would.
0: Okay, this has got a Christian link, because when we did the first lot of lockdown songs, we recorded 8 and they came out as an album, and the idea was to do a second one, but we didn't get very far into it. We only got about 3 or 4 done. But we did a song called Murray Wilson, which is the dad of Brian and Dennis and Carl of the Beach Boys. Mm-hmm. Not a very pleasant character, but the song's got nothing to do with Murray Wilson. But because of this was written due the second lot of COVID, so I play on it, and Pete the drummer plays on it, and then Christian did everything else. Because we couldn't get Dave and Drew to do their parts for it, so Christian recorded the other bit. So it's a strange new four single, but it's also one of my favorites. Murray Wilson.

0: I really like that one, but we never really got round. I think we played it once live as the New Fools, and it was just quite a complicated one to do, so we never got round to playing it more than that, really.
1: Brilliant.
2: I'm sure it'll, maybe it'll come out again in the future.
0: Well, who knows? Yeah, who knows? No. It's certainly one we like doing together, isn't it? So
2: Shelley likes it very much. Did she? Says she loves the harmonies.
3: Oh. Yeah. Oh. Which is something you want to go. You wouldn't have got the same harmony as a New Fools, you see, would you? So maybe that's a...
0: Well, yeah, I did it twice, thing. You see, but it's actually nicer with Anne-Marie's voice on it than me doing it twice, isn't it?
3: Yeah.
0: No, yes. You can argue that. Well, we love the original sound.
3: Yeah. We do, but it's all different.
0: But that's one I do remember you playing back in the day, and you'd obviously looked at Murray Wilson and thought, what a nasty piece of work he is.
3: Yeah, that's it. Yeah, one of my favourite darts players.
4: My mum met him once, said he was horrible.
0: Murray Wilson?
4: Jockey Wilson.
0: Ah, I was going to say.
4: Yeah. Said he was a horrible little man.
0: I can't imagine that. Can you? I mean, he looked so friendly. Didn't he? He looked like... Didn't he look such a friendly guy? He looked like, you know, hey, come here, I'll get you a drink and everything. Yeah, very welcome. I'm sure he was very welcome.
4: He was very arrogant.
0: Yeah. I bet you liked your mum as well.
3: Okay, we've also had a message from Shay.
0: He's listening, is he? Hi, Shay in Kirk and Tillock.
3: Lots of love, Mum and Dad. Hope it's not too emotional. Last one on the radio.
0: Oh, we're breaking up.
3: Yeah. on the best show going, he says.
2: He's
3: a wise man.
0: This is the new music generator of, you know, top of the list.
2: You're right. Anyway,
4: we'll be up there soon.
0: Yes, ask us some questions about stuff. What's the best gig you've ever played? Ask us something.
3: What is the best gig?
0: Berlin, obviously.
3: Yeah. I thought that your New Fools last gig was absolutely phenomenal, though, and like, you know, when Christian turning up as well.
0: It was great, wasn't it?
3: That whole thing and the atmosphere. I mean, you know, there's always a good atmosphere about New Fools gigs. It's always had, you know. Yeah.
0: And we had both brass guys, Martin James as well. Yeah. And James hasn't been well, so definitely all our best to James.
4: Lots
0: we hope you.
4: James.
0: Yeah. Hope you're getting better soon. But those two guys took everything we did to a level far higher than we could achieve without them, definitely. So Martin and James, huge thanks from us and the New Fools for everything you did for us, especially in the studio as well. Especially live, actually. Brilliant, both.
3: It was. Yeah. I mean, it just gave a different dimension as well, didn't it? Because that kind of...
0: When they kicks in, it was
3: it's kind of sort of brought that kind of like Detroit sound to it.
0: They played really well as well. Martin is kind of a jazzer, so he does things off the cuff, whereas James was very trained, so everything he had was written down. But the fact the two of them played together so well was to our benefit, definitely. They were awesome.
2: I think those gigs in the Elm Tree, you did quite a few gigs in the Elm Tree, and just the fact it was so enclosed.
0: Yeah.
2: I think the crowd were always really up for it, and you...
0: I think the Elm Tree gig's relevant as well, but Elm Tree was a bit more, I don't know, more like a pub gig, wasn't it? But and I think, I know the Groovy Cellar loved the Elm Tree. We were there the other week, weren't we? I sent them a picture and they put, we love the Elm Tree. And I think they loved the gigs there as well. Yeah. The best thing was the first time we played with the Groovy Cellar here, we played The Man on the Moon the first night, Blue Moon the first night, and that went really well. And the next day we played at the Elm Tree, and this was only the second time we played with them. And Dave and Shay, I think, were so pissed. But we were, for the first three songs, because I had a great idea, play a totally different set the next day. And they were so pissed. It was just absolutely all over the place. And you just looked out at these faces that were dropping, going, what? Is this?
4: It was pretty bad.
3: I didn't notice the difference.
0: we got better as the night progressed, that was quite a memorable one. But we love the Elm Tree, absolutely love. Yeah, yeah. I know the Groovy said I love playing the Elm Tree as well.
3: I was there as well, and it's just great. Having the Groovy Cellar there, having you guys there was just fantastic.
0: They loved it. And that night we came out. What was the night we came out? It was snowing. That wasn't the Groovy Cellar, was it? But

0: many years ago, I wrote a song called "What's That Sound?" And this, this "What's That Sound?" We didn't record it with the New Fools because I played it to the band once, and Pete said that's the same as the Big Wheel, and he was, yeah, he was, but you had to play it differently. So this song called "What's That Sound?" And the lyrics in this are the first words that came into my head. So if it sounds a little bit, I put my glasses on so I can read them because there's a lot of words and I keep forgetting them.
1: I think the lyrics are fantastic. Tony at his best.
0: When he's not thinking about it. Yeah. Okay. So "What's That Sound?" I think I actually wrote this originally, not this version, but for Lizardbrain, but a different version. I had a thing called "What's That Sound?" But it wasn't this song. What's that sound? It's the sound of soldiers.

0: Great shaking, gents.
1: I think it's really, really wise he gave us the shakers right towards the end of the show. As little damage as possible.
0: Oh, that was fantastic. It was always good. The last gig, we got all the shakers out and sent them round the crowd. But it was a really big crowd at Relevant, wasn't there? So, it's handy working in a school sometimes to relieve them of their percussion instruments and then take them back at the end of the day. We've actually got a keyboard teacher. And the couple of times she's come in and noticed that the keyboard stand's missing and have had to ring me at home and say, where's the keyboard stand? I said, oh, shit, yeah, it's in the back of a car. So
1: Sorry, class five.
0: Sorry about that.
2: Sit on the floor.
0: I should actually put the ukuleles and recorders somewhere where they can't find them, because the noise those things make is appalling. I mean, kids singing is bad enough, but Jesus, recorders.
3: Oh,
0: and
3: I love kids singing.
0: Wetty. And ukuleles, oh my God. Every tune, every string is out of tune, and all the ukuleles are out of tune with each other.
1: So when do you leave, Tony?
0: Next Friday is my last day. Next Friday is my last day. I have to try and find the ukuleles. Ladies and the recorders.
2: We're actually, we should keep an eye on the time because we've got about 6 minutes left.
0: Oh,
2: so
0: man,
2: be careful.
0: What
2: do we really need to get in?
0: We've got two gigs to play. The last two Kobayashi Bookstore gigs, unfortunately it's not the full band because Dave and Drew have opted out of Berlin this time. So myself, Amory and Rachel are going to Berlin. We're doing two gigs, one on the Friday, one on the Saturday. The dates, I think, are November something and something else. 6th and 7th? Whatever the Friday and Saturday are. Mm. Two different venues. So we're really looking forward to that. We're going to go out early and go to Dresden and Leipzig.

0: first and then go up to Berlin. So that should be quite good fun, shouldn't it?
1: Yeah.
0: But yeah, so they're the last gigs we've got planned. Hoping to get something organised in Glasgow next year. But we'll see. We'll see where it goes from there.
2: Brilliant.
0: Mm-hmm. But we'll definitely keep in touch.
3: Oh, yes. Yeah. You must.
1: Oh, yeah.
0: Do you want another song?
3: Oh, we do.
0: Yeah. This is a song that, again, I took to New Falls, but we never took any further. It's a song called Multitudes. And maybe me and Christian can do something with it at some point.
3: Oh,

0: Lovely shaking, gents. Oh, this shake is making me itch.
1: Yeah, that was great. You should definitely do something with that.
2: Yeah.
3: Yeah.
0: I'll maybe send it to Christian again. That's something we can do.
3: Definitely. Just heard that Dave Hamm's listening as well. Hello, Dave. Hey. He says he's back from the cricket, aching like a 65-year-old should do after two games of the weekend, but happily listening to us.
0: Oh, thanks again, Dave, for everything you did for us, and hopefully keep in touch. Maybe see you at a Magic City Trio gig, maybe, or something like that at some point in the future.
2: Yeah. And hi, Annie and Frank.
0: Oh, hi, Annie and Frank. Yeah, the Magic City Trio, who have really helped us out a lot over the last few years as well. Send all our love to the band.
1: Yeah, fantastic. Cool. And you're starting to put the feelers out in Glasgow for...
0: I think so. I think we'll try and see what happens, basically. Yeah. Send the songs around, and if anyone likes them, maybe so. I do know a few musicians up there, but, you know, it depends what else they've got on, really, doesn't it? But
3: There's such a great music scene out there.
0: Oh, it's fantastic. Yeah. I think we could go out at least two or three times a week, couldn't we, and see something going on. Music, films, plays, literature
2: stuff.
0: Limit
2: what we do, I think.
0: Yeah, you're going to have to get a job, and I'll have to not limit what I'm going to do. You're so young, you see. That's right, what it is. Yeah. You'll have no trouble finding a job up there, I'm sure.
3: Oh, this is a phone. You can see what's happening in the studio.
1: Yeah, that's right. Yeah,
3: so we've got like 50 seconds left.
0: A married tiff going on.
3: We're actually sitting in between them at the moment.
1: That's right. Holding them back.
0: You wouldn't stop Anne-Marie. I wouldn't have a chance. Yeah. No, I suppose if we've only got a little bit of time, a last chance to say thanks again, guys, for having us in so many times, and every time has been an absolute pleasure. With the new fools, we've we actually did a Camav one once, didn't we, with Christian Kobayashi, and of course Lizard Brain. So thanks ever so much
3: for supporting us
0: all this time.
3: Oh, thank you for the music. We always say, you know, and it's you know, it's amazing for us that don't actually have any kind of musical talent whatsoever,
1: having people in the studio
0: the feeling.
1: It's incredible.
3: It really is a joy. So thank you very much.
0: No, thanks again.
1: Keeps coming.
0: We'll try.
1: Yeah. Okay.
2: Thank you.
3: Thank you. And thank you, listeners. Thank you for, do stay in touch with us.

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8: From the Sky News Centre at 11, more than £200,000 has been raised for the families of the two officers killed in a crash on Teesside. Matthew Blades and Tom Clough died when their patrol car was hit by a Volkswagen on the wrong side of the A66 near Middlesbrough. Its five occupants, aged between 17 and 23, also died. Mourners are laying flowers at the scene.
9: God bless all the families, honestly.
10: No one deserves to not come home. I'm a reservist. I've never seen anything extreme, but all of us who put our names on these lines, we're willing to do things like this. No one should have to, but we do.
8: Two young women have been arrested on suspicion of causing a serious injury to a child in Rochdale. The women, aged 19 and 20, were arrested at a property in Blackburn earlier today. The child reportedly fell from a first-floor window and remains in a serious condition. A 34-year-old man's been arrested on suspicion of murder following a house fire in West London. A woman aged 48 died in hospital after the blaze in Hounslow in the early hours of Wednesday morning. The six Nordic football associations have announced they have lost confidence in Gianni Infantino. Meanwhile, the head of football in the Caribbean and North and Central America says it's for Infantino to decide if he should resign as FIFA president.
11: That's his decision. It's not my decision. Those are individual decisions. My view is, you know what, listen, we have to follow a proper governance process, and I have to respect my colleagues with that. And listen, I think once we follow that, then those decisions can be made by individuals.
8: CONCACAF's Victor Montagliani says he asked him to stay away from a youth tournament in the Dominican Republic as a courtesy. It's over a botched effort to sell off stakes in the World Cup to private investors. Liverpool scored a 99th-minute penalty to draw 2-2 at Newcastle in the Premier League. Manchester City secured a late 2-1 win in their opener with Bournemouth. And Brighton thrashed Aston Villa 4-0. That's the latest from Sky News. I'm Connor Sefton.
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Yes, and here's another evening under lamplight to wrap up the weekend, late on a Sunday evening. We've been attending to a variety of things on the past several shows, and most recently opening up a few episodes from the Odyssey, from Homer's Odyssey. And so, what next? Well, here's what I have in mind, a little tentatively, but there's nothing wrong with being tentative in the right places. 12 years ago, we did a series of shows taking us through Walt Whitman's Song of Myself, another epic poem, though a completely different sort of epic from Homer's. The poem keeps running through my head, which stirs up the desire to share its energy and joy with you. Let us attend to the poem together. I'm proposing a series of shows going through the poem again, with further insights gathered over the past 12 years. If we go ahead with this, it may take us through several months of radio shows, but if you ask me, it would be worth it. Song of Myself is a great poem, very rich in imagery, embracing all life, and also, as I suppose, a bonus, it's very wise. It needs a slow reading, which I hope we can give it. The poem is often treated as an expression of American democracy, something that needs all the support it can get these days, but I tend to focus more on the way it speaks of the inner drama of moving beyond ourself to an acceptance of and an embrace of all people and all situations. If you'd rather be judgmental about others, perhaps this isn't the poem for you, but stick around and see for yourself. In fact, Whitman's chief injunction is that we see for ourselves. He will lead us, but it's up to us. Can you take it? Oh yes, and we also, about 3 years ago, covered all 52 sections of Song of Myself on our Evening Under Lamplight podcasts, one section each week over a year. You can find these at eveningunderlamplight.substack.com. They represented my further thoughts on the poem and so were richer, perhaps more engaging, than the earlier radio shows, and there was no music on the podcasts. And now it's time for my third engagement with the poem, which will, I hope, turn out some even richer observations and comments and perhaps a different set of accompanying music, though it's not always easy to find appropriate music. And someday in the not-too-distant future, I expect to turn this material into book form, to be published and added to all the other works on Whitman, but in a special way. And speaking of books, I can't remember if I've mentioned that my Dante material, which you may have heard here on the radio or on the podcasts, is now out, published by the Cambridge-based Lutterworth Press in association with Boydell and Brewer. It does not officially come out for another month, but you can get an advance copy now by looking for Going Through Hell, a guide to Dante's Inferno for the intrepid traveler. That's the inspired title we came up with. You might want to look for it online, Going Through Hell. You can't miss it with a kind of cranberry-colored cover with a picture of medieval figures crossing a hellish river. Enough prelude. It's time to attend now to Walt Whitman, known as the Good Grey Poet. And as always, you are invited to attend. The Song of Myself appeared in Whitman's collection Leaves of Grass in 1855, a small book self-published, self-printed too, Whitman being a skilled typesetter among other things. This opening poem in the book had no title, and although it was broken into sections, the sections were not numbered. Whitman played around with the text throughout the many editions, though he made no very radical alterations. In 1867, he added numbers to each section, but the title, Song of Myself, was not given to the poem until Whitman's final edition of 1891. I propose here to go back to the text of the first edition, though incorporating the numbering system from the final edition. Our main focus has to be on the poem itself, and our aim is to make it come alive so that it can resonate within us, even in just small ways. Like all good literature, like all good encounters,
It sets up a dramatic relationship with us, inviting us to attend and to respond. So we'll try not to stray too far from the words of the poem itself. If I can help open it up so that you can travel farther with it on your own, well, that's the job done. In other words, not just entertainment, and certainly not instruction, but a sharing of the pleasure together as much as we can. A line from Robert Frost has been running through my head the past couple of weeks, and it might apply here. Poetry, he says, begins in delight and ends in wisdom. If we can open up to the delight of Whitman's poem, well, who knows what kind of wisdom we may find has arisen within us. Right, shall we now move over to our poetry corner to begin?

The introductory first section is only 5 lines long. Here it is. I celebrate myself, and what I assume, you shall assume, for every atom belonging to me as good belongs to you. I loaf and invite my soul. I lean and loaf at my ease, observing a spear of summer grass. If you didn't find these lines a little shocking, not quite what you might have expected from a poem, think again. Whitman is, I'm sure, out to shock us from the start, or a better word might be startle us. Whitman, like a prophet or like a true clown, aims to shift us from our ordinary view of things and the way we so often just take things for granted. No, he's going to pull us deeper into things. So, I celebrate myself, he begins. Uh-oh, very egotistic. Aren't we taught not to be so self-centered? The Scottish poet James Thomson says that Whitman sings himself with long unequaled arrogance. And he's not being pejorative about that. Let's throw away our preconceptions about arrogance. Whitman's going to transform this whole thing for us, if only because when Whitman celebrates himself, he's also celebrating everyone else. There's nothing he sees in himself that he does not also see in everyone else. Celebrating yourself is egotistic only if you celebrate yourself to the exclusion of everyone else. By the way, we make a mistake if we identify this myself with Walt Whitman, the poet who lived from 1819 to 1892. From the very start, let us disidentify the poet from the main character who speaks and features throughout. Otherwise, we enmesh ourselves in all sorts of trouble. The I who celebrates the other myself can be seen as the epic hero of this vaunting poem. He stays unnamed until much later, allowing us to see this figure as any one of us, all of us. James Thomson reminds us that Whitman is taking on the role of average man, claiming nothing personally which shall not be conceded to every human being. Look what he says next. And what I assume, you shall assume. He immediately turns from himself to us, his readers, joining us together. How many poets directly address us? What I assume, you shall assume. Okay, but what is he assuming? Well, as a poet, Whitman is alert to the different senses of the words he's using. He's using assume not just to speak of assumptions, beliefs, views of the world, but also, in a more specific sense, assume as putting on or taking up, as in assuming a role. Whatever topics I take up in the poem, you too will take up if you read attentively. Whatever identities I put on, you will too if you read sympathetically. Whatever ideas I assume here, you too shall assume, or at least play with to see how they may fit you. Then the explanation of what binds Whitman together with us. For every atom belonging to me, as good belongs to you. Of course, the atoms in my body are not the same as the atoms in your body. I retain my own individuality, as do you. Yet there is a merging of these identities, a mutual belonging. What does it mean anyway to say that an atom belongs to me? Is it my possession? Well, if it is, then it seems Whitman is freely offering it to us as well. Here, take my atoms if you'd like. They're yours as well as mine. My atom, your atom. It's ridiculous to put it like this, I suppose, but reducing it to ridiculousness can often open up its meaning more clearly. Or perhaps in a different level of ridiculousness altogether, with a more fluid shifting of identities, I am he, as you are me, and we are all together. Remember that?

0: serviceable villain. You pierced the vice of my mistress, badness of retirement.
1: Is he dead?
0: Sit you down, father. Rest you.
2: Yes, why not a walrus as much as anything else? We'll see how far Whitman merges throughout the poem with what John Lennon is playing with here. Whitman now pauses, then tells us something about this self we are invited to assume. I loaf and invite my soul. Is this how he celebrates himself, by loafing, removing himself from the bustle of life? This loafing is not idleness. It's a stepping back from the everyday business of life, better to observe and assume that life, open to the present moment, the place where his soul exists. And so if every atom of this loafer as good belongs to us, then we too had better loaf and invite our souls into this experience of reading Whitman. Or more specifically, I lean and loaf at my ease, observing a spear of summer grass. Notice a feature of Whitman's style that will keep reappearing, repetition, or rather accretion. He will repeat himself at the same time as he's expanding what he's saying. I lean and loaf. Leaning against something else, or maybe leaning forward, looking intently at what there is in front. And leaning and loafing at my ease. The cool pose of the outsider, unruffled, open to anything, to everything, even to a spear of summer grass. Something as insignificant and overlooked as not just a field or a lawn of grass, but a single spear of grass. The individuality of that spear of summer grass, which presumably he is also able to assume into himself. He is, after all, leaning towards everything at his ease and open to it all. Let's have the lines again before we move on. I celebrate myself, and what I assume, you shall assume, for every atom belonging to me as good belongs to you. I loaf and invite my soul. I lean and loaf at my ease, observing a spear of summer grass.

That's the Kinks, Sitting in the Midday Sun, from the album Preservation Act One. He'd rather be a hobo than a rich man scared of losing all he's got. Can we too assume the role of a hobo as we read Whitman? Just soaking up that currant bun, Cockney rhyming slang, of course, for sun. No, we don't really have to give up everything and become a homeless, impoverished hobo. Only some of the time, as we step back from what Whitman will soon call the pulling and hauling of everyday life. What we do have to give up are our preconceptions, so that we can remain open and receptive to what Whitman is saying. Well, that was Ray Davies' sort of English version of standing outside the pulling and hauling, though he's happy to import the American term hobo. This image of the person outside society goes back a long way and is particularly featured in much American mythology, as in the images of the tramp riding the rails, as in Roger Miller's King of the Road, a cool, finger-snapping boast.

0: Rent rooms to let 50 cents. No phone, no boo, no pets. I ain't got no cigarettes, but 2 hours of pushing broom buys a.
1: There we had Roger Miller's King of the Road, sort of leaning and loafing, though it seems this guy is pretty active, moving from place to place, yet loafing in the sense of not busy doing any official work, and leaning somehow on the confidence that things will turn out in this hobo style of life. Or leaning and loafing and passing an evening under lamplight with Evening Under Lamplight on Cambridge Radio with Robert Louis Abrahamson, attending to Walt Whitman's American epic Song of Myself. Take it away, Neil Henry.
2: 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When the day comes to an end, he invites you to attend Evening Under Lamplight on Cambridge Radio. 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
1: Thank you, Lucy. And now, back to Whitman. We've looked at the first part of Song of Myself. Let's move on to the second section, which goes like this. Houses and rooms are full of perfumes. The shelves are crowded with perfumes. I breathe the fragrance myself and know it and like it. The distillation would intoxicate me also, but I shall not let it. The atmosphere is not a perfume. It has no taste of the distillation. It is odorless. It is for my mouth forever. I am in love with it. I will go to the bank by the wood and become undisguised and naked. I am mad for it to be in contact with me. The smoke of my own breath echoes, ripples, and buzzed whispers. Love root, silk thread, crotch, and vine. My respiration and inspiration. The beating of my heart. The passing of blood and air through my lungs. The sniff of green leaves and dry leaves and of the shore and dark-colored sea rocks, and of hay in the barn. The sound of the belched words of my voice, words loosed to the eddies of the wind. A few light kisses, a few embraces, a reaching around of arms. The play of shine and shade on the trees as the supple boughs wag. The delight alone, or in the rush of the streets, or along the fields and hillsides. The feeling of health. The full noon trill. The song of me rising from bed and meeting the sun. Have you reckoned 1,000 acres much? Have you reckoned the earth much? Have you practiced so long to learn to read? Have you felt so proud to get at the meaning of poems? Stop this day and night with me, and you shall possess the origin of all poems. You shall possess the good of the earth and sun. There are millions of suns left. You shall no longer take things at second or third hand, nor look through the eyes of the dead, nor feed on the specters in books. You shall not look through my eyes either, nor take things from me, You shall listen to all sides and filter them from yourself. How's that? Lots going on here, all pushing for us to rely on the undisguised truth of who we are. Houses and rooms are full of perfumes, he said. We may wonder how Whitman got from the leaning and loafing suddenly to talk about perfumes. Well, he got there just by jumping over to something else. We have to get used to Whitman's gymnastics if we are going to move along with him in this wild poem. Now, that opening bit about perfumes found in houses and rooms and shelves crowded with perfumes, what's he talking about and why, although he knows the perfume and likes it, why will he not let it intoxicate him? Well, perfume is something that needs to be distilled. It's manufactured. Unlike the atmosphere, the pure, unmanufactured air, which has no taste of the distillation and is odorless. We might say it's the real thing, it's life itself. And then by extension, the perfume can be anything that's artificial as opposed to natural things, undistilled. Well, like someone's phony put-on behavior or ostentatious clothing, as opposed to someone's relaxing into the true self, open and natural. Whitman will know the artificial and will like it, as he says, but he won't let it intoxicate him. The unadorned reality of things and people are intoxicating enough for him, as we'll see. The first step in his intoxication is to go to the bank by the wood and become undisguised and naked, perhaps throwing off his clothes to feel the pure air, or perhaps just naked in the sense of throwing off all thoughts and judgments and just being there, his pure self in the pure air, undisguised, intoxicated in the sense of being mad for it to be in contact with me. Richard Buck, whose biography of Whitman was approved by the poet, explains that houses and rooms are the schools, religion, philosophies, literature. Perfumes are their modes of thought and feeling. The atmosphere is the thought and feeling excited in a healthy and free individual by direct contact with nature. To be naked is to strip off the swathing, suffocating folds and mental trappings from civilization. Well, and we might wonder what others might make of encountering this naked man somewhere in the streets. Would it be like this woman in Randy Newman's song, Naked Man?

Okay, yes, I suppose encountering a naked man in the streets can be frightening, especially on the coldest night of the year. What is he doing there? And he's a thief, something Whitman would not be, since Whitman does not need anything anyone else has. He's self-sufficient, though mad to be in contact with everyone else. And then, one thing leading to another, Whitman launches out on the first of many of his catalogues of specific items from the world around him, undisguised objects that he is mad to be in contact with. When Whitman said he became naked, we get a glimpse of the fleshly Whitman, who features throughout the poem and made it so scandalous to many 19th-century critics. Whitman is always seeking a state of arousal, which we can call sexual, but if we limit ourselves to that, we'll miss much of what else is going on. Arousal at all levels, please. The arousal comes from his deep experience of all that he is in contact with, starting with the smoke of my own breath, the closest thing to him, and then echoes, ripples, and buzzed whispers, love root, silk thread, crotch, and vine. Love root, silk thread, and crotch are all kinds of flowers, but their names evoke a little more. Love root, silk thread, crotch. Watch how, as he proceeds, he shifts between sensations from himself and objects beyond himself that come through his senses from one place, then quickly another. The smoke of my own breath, echoes, ripples, and buzzed whispers. Love root, silk thread, crotch, and vine. My respiration and inspiration, the beating of my heart, the passing of blood and air through my lungs, the sniff of green leaves and dry leaves, and of the shore and dark-colored sea rocks, and of hay in the barn, the sound of the belched words of my voice, words loosed to the eddies of the wind. A few light kisses, a few embraces, a reaching around of arms. The play of shine and shade on the trees as the supple boughs wag. The delight alone, or in the rush of the streets, or along the fields and hillsides. The feeling of health, the full noon trill, the song of me rising from bed and meeting the sun. Are we beginning to open up to this sense of the larger life and freedom and fulfillment that this poem is asking us to assume with Whitman? It's not only freedom, but exchange. We make contact in order to exchange. We give something and receive something. This seems to be a universal principle, a movement all around. The smoke of my own breath includes the exchange of respiration and inspiration. In and out, the blood and air passing through my lungs, all different senses. He can sniff green leaves and dry leaves, as though passing over to him their essence. There is the sound of the belched words of my voice, not just noise from deep down within him, but an offering, words loosed to the eddies of the wind, and so on. Such rapturous movement cannot go on for too long, though, and Whitman stops, as though remembering that we are there by his side. He surprises us with four direct questions or challenges, a different kind of exchange. Have you reckoned 1,000 acres much? Have you reckoned the earth much? Have you practiced so long to learn to read? Have you felt so proud to get at the meaning of poems? What, we say? How did we get here? Have we reckoned 1,000 acres much? Do we value things by their size? Worse yet, do we take pride in knowing all about the meaning of poems? Or not just poems, but any field of knowledge which has been built up over the ages? What do they really matter? They are like those perfumes which might intoxicate us and keep us from experiencing the delight alone or in the rush of the streets or along the fields and hillsides, those moments of deep delight in being alive in our own naked experience. Are we taken aback by those questions, a little put off our balance? Well, that's okay, because
because Whitman is right there to console us with promises that elaborate what he had said in the first section when he declared that what he assumes, we shall also assume. And then the next shift. After the rush of the catalogue, then, stop, he says, stop and be still and pay attention. Something wonderful will come to you, another rushed catalogue, hitting us with one you shall after another. That's Whitman's poetic technique of expanding a thought, as in the Hebrew Psalms, through a series of parallel lines. Stop this day and night with me, and you shall possess the origin of all poems. You shall possess the good of the earth and sun. There are millions of suns left. You shall no longer take things at second or third hand, nor look through the eyes of the dead, nor feed on the specters in books. You shall not look through my eyes either, nor take things from me. You shall listen to all sides and filter them from yourself. We're not to look through the eyes of the dead, that is, take our understanding of things from books written in the past. Not even Whitman's eyes either. Of course, we can read old books, but we don't shape our lives according to them. We listen, but distinguish their wisdom from the wisdom we come to perceive ourselves. In that way, we can possess the origin of all poems. I suppose he's talking about the deep insights, the delight in all things, which surely are what inspire all poems. You don't write a poem when you're bored or turned off from the world. Reading Song of Myself in this sense can become good training for writing our own poetry, whether in words, music, colors, or movements. Or we might say, everything around us, if we're tuned in, is asking to be part of our creation. Here to play with this is another wonderful song from Fraggle Rock, Let Me Be Your Song.

And the energy with which he is rushing us along makes us feel that maybe he's right. There's no time to question him anyway. He had said earlier that what I assume, you shall assume, but he clarifies it here. It's not as though we're going to read this poem and see the world through Whitman's eyes. No, the poem is going to open us up so well that our own eyes will be able to see the world in our own way, undisguised and naked, what Emerson called an original relation to the universe. We filter all these things from ourselves. Others' views are not our own views. And yet, can we assume them, feel them, without being intoxicated by them and losing ourselves in them? Well, that's the aim. The exchange works only if I merge with another, and yet we each retain our identity. The poem hasn't really begun yet. We're still setting the terms, adjusting our sights for what we will be seeing. Well, so much for talking about this section of Song of Myself. I'm contradicting Whitman, in a sense, by giving you my own words about the poem. We don't want you to look through my eyes, nor take things from me. You shall listen to all sides and filter them from yourself. So here are the lines again. We must constantly return to the poem itself, mad for it to be in contact with us. Houses and rooms are full of perfumes. The shelves are crowded with perfumes. I breathe the fragrance myself and know it and like it. The distillation would intoxicate me also, but I shall not let it. The atmosphere is not a perfume. It has no taste of the distillation. It is odorless. It's for my mouth forever. I'm in love with it. I will go to the bank by the wood and become undisguised and naked. I am mad for it to be in contact with me. The smoke of my own breath echoes, ripples, and buzzed whispers. Love root, silk thread, crotch, and vine. My respiration and inspiration. The beating of my heart. The passing of blood and air through my lungs. The sniff of green leaves and dry leaves. And of the shore and dark-colored sea rocks. And of hay in the barn. The sound of the belched words of my voice, words loosed to the eddies of the wind. A few light kisses, a few embraces, a reaching around of arms. The play of shine and shade on the trees as supple boughs wag. The delight alone, or in the rush of the streets, or along the fields and hillsides. The feeling of health, the full noon trill. The song of me rising from bed and meeting the sun. Have you reckoned 1,000 acres much? Have you reckoned the earth much? Have you practiced so long to learn to read? Have you felt so proud to get at the meaning of poems? Stop this day and night with me, and you shall possess the origin of all poems. You shall possess the good of the earth and sun. There are millions of suns left. You shall no longer take things at second or third hand, nor look through the eyes of the dead, nor feed on the specters in books. You shall not look through my eyes either, nor take things from me. You shall listen to all sides and filter them from yourself.

A little raucous ending to section two of Walt Whitman's Song of Myself to close us out on this evening's Evening Under Lamplight on Cambridge Radio with Robert Louis Abrahamson. Thanks for attending with us, and come back next time for more wildness from Walt Whitman. You can take it, I know. I suspect you're ready for bed now, but I'm going to close out with something, well, very American, pretty wild, and very catchy. Flat and Scruggs, Foggy Mountain Breakdown. Good night, and here goes.

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8: From the Sky News Centre at midnight, two police officers who were killed in a crash on Teesside on Saturday are being remembered as heroes and role models. Matthew Blades and Tom Clough were hit by a Volkswagen Passat, which had been pursued by police before it crossed into the incoming lane of the A66. Its five occupants, aged between 17 and 23, also died. Graham Wetton's a police commentator.
9: Pursuit only lasted a few minutes, but as soon as the Passat turned onto the wrong side of the dual carriageway, the pursuit side of it was aborted, was terminated. The police vehicle then moved on to the right side of the road. So it's entirely possible that that police vehicle actually witnessed or came across the collision.
8: Andy Burnham will visit Kyiv later as he makes his first foreign trip as Prime Minister. The government's given defence company MBDA permission to share secret information about UK-made parts of a missile that Ukraine plans to assemble itself. Reform UK says it would prioritise British-born young workers for social housing. Nigel Farage claims his party would also bump veterans and married couples with children to the front of the queue. Shelters called it a blatant distraction from the real cause of homelessness. Hidden school costs are estimated to cost families an extra £15,000 from reception to GCSEs. Nationwide's research says parents are spending six times more on clubs than school trips. In sport, Manchester City secured a dramatic 2-1 win against Bournemouth in their opening match of the Premier League season. They came back from a goal down to hand new boss Enzo Maresca his first 3 points. The Italian says his side are still finding their feet.
10: We visualise things and then we see if they work. But at the same time, you need to win games, so it's not easy. And today I think we have been also lucky.
8: Aston Villa suffered a 4-0 defeat at Brighton. Liverpool scored very late to draw 2-2 at Newcastle. And Formula One's Dutch Grand Prix was won by Britain's Lando Norris. It's the McLaren driver's second consecutive victory. Kimi Antonelli was second. That's the latest. I'm Connor Sefton.

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1: Hello, Andy Lake here. You can catch me on Cambridge Radio every Sunday morning between 8 and 10. We play Sunday Scramble, where I scramble up the letters of a well-known Cambridge place and you have to unscramble them. We have reaction from the weekend football. 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
8: From the Sky News Centre at 1. Forever loved, forever missed, forever our superhero. That's how PC Matthew Blades has been remembered in a tribute from his wife. He died alongside Tom Clough when their patrol car was hit by a Volkswagen on the wrong side of the A66 near Middlesbrough. Five males aged between 17 and 23 who were travelling in the Passat were also killed. Our North of England correspondent Tom Parmenter summarises the police watchdog's early findings.
9: The independent investigators have revealed that the Volkswagen Passat had cloned number plates. That's why they were alerted to it. Multiple police teams pursued it for 7 minutes through the streets of Middlesbrough.
8: Cross Country is expecting to run a full timetable today after virtually all its trains yesterday were cancelled because of a power cut. The operator runs long distance routes, including services from Edinburgh to Plymouth and Nottingham to Cardiff. New research suggests poor public transport links are affecting people's jobs prospects. A survey's found almost 10% of us have had turned down or quit a role because it's too hard to get to, rising to 14% of bus users. A new treatment for earlier stage rectal cancer could transform how patients are cared for. More than 4,000 people in England are diagnosed each year. It's hoped the treatment would avoid a permanent stoma. In sport, Newcastle were denied an opening Premier League win by a late penalty. They drew 2-2 with Liverpool at St James's Park. New boss Matthias Jeisler feels it was a soft decision.
10: It was a tough end. Hard luck, I would say. In general, I'm really, really happy with the performance after such a short amount of time. The guys were fighting till the end. They put their heart on the pitch, and this is something we said that's not negotiable.
8: Manchester City scored late to beat Bournemouth 2-1. Aston Villa's campaign started with a 4-0 defeat at Brighton. And Britain's Lando Norris claimed victory at Formula One's Dutch Grand Prix. He came in ahead of Kimi Antonelli. That's the latest. I'm Connor Sefton.